0: away. Event organiser Danny Woodrow says it was her Stage 1 students who inspired the big event.
1: I realised they didn't actually have the thorough understanding, and then upon a bit more research, I discovered there was that Thank Her First Responders Day, which is technically tomorrow, but we thought we'd bring it forward just one more day to ensure they could all be here.
0: Federal Environment Minister Murray Watt has accused One Nation of trying to block cost of living measures. The federal government passed the first tranche of its budget measures through to the lower house last week, which included a $250 working Australian tax offset, which won't come into effect until July 2028. The legislation also includes changes to the capital gains tax discount and negative gearing. Speaking to Channel 9, Murray Watt says the Coalition and One Nation have opposed the measures. Five illegal tobacconists were closed in a crackdown across the Hunter region. Following inquiries, Hunter Valley police officers and New South Wales health inspectors attended six businesses in the Cessnock CBD. More than $260,000 worth of illicit tobacco and vapes were seized across the operation. As a result, New South Wales Health issued short-term closure orders to five businesses for 90 days. In total, more than 39 kilograms of loose tobacco leaf, 850 vapes and 35 nicotine pouches were seized. And Newcastle Vietnam veteran Ken Fayle has been awarded a Medal of the Order of Australia. He says the award reflects the work of the wider veterans community and the support it provides for those in need. He received the OAM for his services delivering support to veterans and their families. He says he has mixed emotions about receiving the award, as it is always a team effort.
2: Very humbled, very proud, a little bit surprised, but yes, it's really very nice thing to do and to get.
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0: Bulldogs skipper Stephen Crichton has been ruled out of Origin 2 with a shoulder injury. Manly coach Kieran Foran backs his player Tolu Taukula into play in the centres. Foran says he'd fit the role perfectly.
4: He was courageous and he was really great, but, you know, if you're talking in terms of a left centre position being up for grabs, then I'd slide him straight in there and then bring Casey McLean onto the wing.
0: Meanwhile, Knights prop Daniel Saifiti has been left out of the side due to Payne Haas's return. Saifiti was named on the bench in Game 1 but didn't see the field. Adin Fanua Blake now moves to the bench while Payne Haas will start for the Blues. And England cricket skipper Ben Stokes is in jeopardy of losing the captaincy. Stokes and teammate Gus Atkinson are being investigated for an altercation at a nightclub. And now you're up to date with the latest 2NURFM news.
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9: Still that fog just hanging around with us this morning, but overall partly cloudy. Tuesday is on the way, and today's temperatures topping 20 degrees for Newcastle, 21 for Maitland and the Valley. Forecast for Wednesday, partly cloudy day on the way, and we might see a little bit of fog about in the lower Hunter again in the morning, and maybe a few showers in the upper Hunter late in the day. Temperatures for Wednesday, 21 for Newcastle, 22 for Maitland and the Valley. Currently we're sitting at 11 degrees at Lawn and 14 degrees at Hamilton.
10: He's one of the biggest selling artists of all time, a Grammy Award winner, and a member of the Canadian Rock and Roll Hall of Fame. Hi, I'm Mark Rourke with Brian Adams for Coffee Break. Born in Ontario, Canada, to British parents, they immigrated to Canada from Plymouth, England in the 1950s. Adam's father was an officer in the British Army who joined the Canadian Army.
11: It's tough when you're a kid, but I mean,
8: Having all those experiences makes you, I think, more aware.
10: Brian then travelled with his parents to diplomatic postings in Portugal and Vienna during the 60s and Israel during the 1970s. By 17, he had started working in the Vancouver studio scene as a background vocalist and fronting several pub bands like Sweeney Todd. At age 18 in 1978, Brian met Jim Vallance, who was a former drummer and songwriter in the Vancouver-based rock band Prism and recently quit the band to focus on a career as a studio musician and songwriter.
8: I met Jim in a music store.
11: Keep your rig on the level when towing with adjustable ball mounts from ISP. 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
10: In 1978, Brian met Jim Vallance, who was a former drummer and songwriter in the Van.

0: 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Fly direct from Newcastle Airport. Convenient parking, seamless check-in, and over 250 flights a week. Easy, local, sorted. That's the Newey way.
1: 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Cuts Like a Knife, released in 1983, was his breakout album, due mainly to the lead singles Cuts Like a Knife and Straight From the Heart, which was the most successful song, reaching number 10 on the Billboard Hot 100.

0: When I was 18, I wrote Straight From The Heart, and that song did pretty good. 19 and 20, I wrote my first album, and 20 and 21, I wrote the second album, and so on and so forth, you know?
1: His next album, Reckless, peaked at number one and featured the songs Run To You, Summer Of 69, Somebody, and Heaven.

In 1991, Brian released the album Waking Up the Neighbours. The album featured four hit singles, including Everything I Do It For You, that made it to the motion picture Robin Hood, Prince of Thieves, and spent 16 consecutive weeks at number one. 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
1: Zasha wrote a song for a film. I guess it was the faith of people on radio that made me convince me that it was going to be a good song to put on the record. And it's a really nice ballad.
0: In 1993, Brian collaborated with Sting and Rod Stewart for another movie, The Three Musketeers, with the song All for Love. 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
1: People used to write me letters and just say, we're using this song for our wedding. 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

0: 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And we'll have another featured artist coming your way tomorrow after 10 o'clock, 17 past 10. G'day, Greg Richard, in for the Mark Rourke Morning Show. A little bit of musical chairs this morning on CWNURFM. 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

0: 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You also heard Graham Bonnet with It's All Over Now, a Baby Blue. Well, last week, more than 100,000 cockroaches worth around $200,000 were seized from a New South Wales breeder in Bathurst in a record-breaking bust. It's believed the cockroaches were destined for the pet trade. Surely not as pets. Although, I'd probably say I'm a cockroach pet owner myself. Probably thousands of them at my house. Not to say that my house is dirty, but there's probably a fair chance there's 1,000 cockroaches there somewhere. And the good thing about them being a pet is they just pop out every now and then, say hello, and then scurry back off again. A low-maintenance pet. But in reality, they're being used for reptile food. And look, the problem is they're not native cockroaches. They're exotic cockroaches, which included the Madagascar hissing cockroach, which sounds a little bit off-putting. Why would you want a hissing cockroach? Take the non-hissing ones, please. But in all seriousness, it is a huge concern with exotic cockroaches as they can cause quite the biosecurity risk. So we'll just stick to breeding our native cockroaches.
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2: 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No appointment is needed, although clients are encouraged to contact the University of Newcastle's Legal Centre before attending.
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0: Forecast for Hunter, coastal waters, winds are north to northeasterly at around 10 to 15 knots. Seas about 1 metre into a swell of 1 to 1.5 metres. Well, that will drop down to 1 metre later tonight. Next high tide will be around 3:15. Currently at Nobby's, winds are northwesterly at 5 knots, gusting at 6 knots. Humidity around 84% and it's 15 degrees. 26 to 11, Greg Richard in for the Mark Rourke Morning Show. The passing parade on the way. 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
2: This is John Doremus with The Passing Parade and the story of the mighty midget, General Tom Thumb. The townsfolk of Bridgeport, Connecticut all knew little Charlie Stratton, the bright-eyed, flaxen-haired boy who lived in their midst. At the age of 5, he was 2 feet tall and showed no sign of growing any taller. Everyone was sorry for Charlie. They could see nothing ahead for him but an unhappy life as a misfit among normal men. And then came a miracle to Bridgeport. A miracle named Phineas T. Barnum. Charles Sherwood Stratton appeared normal at birth, a strapping 9.5-pound baby. Not till he was 6 months old did his parents begin to suspect the truth. By the time he was 2, it was apparent to all that he was and would remain a midget. He was 5 when he was discovered in 1843 by an up-and-coming showman named Phineas Barnum. Without much persuasion, Charlie's parents signed a contract giving Barnum the right to exhibit him in New York. He did not go on display right away. First, Barnum gave him the name that was to become famous the world over, General Tom Thumb. And then he taught him to sing and dance and deport himself like a gentleman. The general's appearance at Barnum's American Museum caused a sensation. Tens of thousands of people flocked to watch the little fellow perform. Under Barnum's influence, his personality blossomed, and he delighted all who saw him. He became proud of his stature and even began to worry that he might grow. He needn't have bothered. At his peak, he stood 27 inches high. Handsome and graceful, no ordinary freak, but a gifted entertainer who could hold an audience entranced. In 1845, Barnum took him on a tour of England and the continent. He was mobbed everywhere he went. In London, he was commanded no less than 3 times to appear before Queen Victoria. In Paris, Brussels, and Amsterdam, people turned out in their thousands to cheer as he passed. After 3 triumphant years, he returned with Barnum to America, a rich man. Several years later, he and Barnum parted company. He made a number of tours under his own management before retiring to Bridgeport, the town of his birth. At 28, he showed signs of lapsing into a contented but solitary middle age. And then in 1862, he fell in love with Lavinia Warren, a midget like himself, and another of Barnum's finds. She was 23 years old and 24 inches high, a pretty woman in perfect miniature. Their engagement was duly announced by Barnum with a fanfare of publicity. They agreed to appear together at the Showman's Museum. And New York paid $3,000 a day to see them, which in those days wasn't hay. After their marriage, they went on a honeymoon tour of Europe and settled on their return in Bridgeport. As the years passed, the general grew a beard, became a little pompous, and sometimes behaved like a real general. He died in 1883 at the age of 45 and is buried near Barnum, the man who made a legend of him. Our time is up till we meet again for another chapter in The Passing Parade. This is John Doremus. Thank you so much, and goodbye for now.
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0: John Mellencamp in Miami on Newcastle and the Hunters, 2 and URFM 103.7, 16 to 11 as we check in on the events calendar. And an art exhibition is taking place at the Warners Bay Theatre up until Sunday, the 14th of June. So it's winding down to the end. It's on daily from 9 o'clock in the morning till 3 in the afternoon. It's celebrating a beautiful collection of artworks created by local artists, featuring original works in oil, watercolour, acrylic, pencil, pastel, and even a little bit of mixed media. If you'd like more information about the art exhibition and the society, just make your way towards the events calendar at 2nurfm.com.au.
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Sheena Easton with Strut on 2NURFM 103.7 at 10 to 11. A quick look at the weather before we head to the 2NURFM newsroom. Nicely, a little bit of sunshine trying to break out, but overall, a partly cloudy day is expected. And today's temperatures topping 20 degrees for Newcastle, 21 for Maitland and the Valley. Right now, we're sitting at around 13 degrees at Thornton and 16 degrees at Charlestown. Here are the Emotions and the Best of My Love on 2NURFM 103.7.

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1: It's 11 o'clock. Good morning. I'm Ollie Goldner. Hunter Highway Patrol says they're growing more concerned following alarming levels of driving offences over the long weekend. Despite not being solely a drug testing operation, 36 out of 300 drivers tested positive, with the most common drug being methamphetamine. There were also 202 speeding and 15 mobile phone offences recorded. Newcastle Hunter Highway Patrol Acting Inspector Brendan Gregory says they're looking to enforce more testing operations for the rest of the year.
2: All of our long weekends, any sort of holiday period that the general public are having will be enforced heavily, but we also do crackdowns periodically when we're concerned that there may be a need to particularly reduce our dangerous driving and those risk factors that do lead to those crashes.
1: Labor is asking for donations in a bid to stop One Nation's momentum turning into more seats at the next state and federal elections. The party is asking for up to $27 from supporters to mount a challenge against the minor party. It follows three opinion polls showing One Nation is now the most popular political movement among surveyed voters in the country. Labor Senator Don Farrell is rejecting suggestions the Albanese government is concerned over the results.
3: Sure, we'd mention One Nation from time to time. I'm sure we'd mention the Liberal Party from time to time. I don't think there's anything particularly unusual about the Labor Party saying to its members, please support us.
1: Several small businesses have swooped in to save Merriwall Post Office from its impending closure. Last month, residents were notified the office would cease operation on July 23 unless a handover was made. Following expressions of interest closing on Friday, it's been reported several companies have applied to keep the local post office running. Councillor Troy Stoles says residents still rely on the service.
4: Even if it's, you know, not a retail focus like it has at the moment, there's a change in how it'll operate. Just the importance of having something, you know, in Merriwar is really important to the community.
1: Animal welfare advocates are urging the state government to look more closely at alternatives as aerial culling of brumbies resumes in the Kosciuszko National Park. The Premier is defending the move, maintaining the program needs to be undertaken to prevent significant environmental damage and stressing that the past methods used weren't working. Police officers, firefighters and paramedics will visit Wirrapang Public School today for First Responders Day. The event will give students an opportunity to learn more about the workforce and speak with the staff who are always on the scene. Event organiser Danny Woodrow says it will help build their knowledge on the work it takes to help fix crisis situations.
5: Often the kids, their only exposure to the first responders is either something they see on the news or unless they see the vehicles driving past firsthand. So having an event like this allows them to actively engage with and conversation and explore the different equipment these first responders use.
1: More than $260,000 worth of illicit tobacco and vapes were seized during a crackdown in Cessnock. Hunter Valley Police and New South Wales Health Inspectors attended six businesses in the CBD, with five receiving short-term closure orders for 90 days. In total, more than 208,000 cigarettes, 39 kilograms of loose tobacco leaf, 850 vapes and 35 nicotine pouches were seized. And local Vietnam veteran Ken Fail says he is feeling very proud after being honoured in the King's Birthday Awards. A past president of the City of Newcastle RSL, he's been awarded a Medal of the Order of Australia for his services to veterans and their families. He says he's part of a wider team providing support to vets and their families in Newcastle.
6: It's got to be remembered, I haven't done anything. We as a team, I've always worked within a team of people. We've achieved a lot. A lot of those people probably need recognition as well, but it's not how it happens, is it?
1: In finance, the All Ords is down 131 points at 87.24, and one Aussie dollar is buying 70.37 US cents.
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1: Queensland coach Billy Slater has recalled Reece Walsh for the State of Origin Game 2. Walsh will come off the bench while Kalen Ponga retains his starting number one spot. Slater says Walsh will play whatever role he needs to.
7: We all know what Reece is capable of doing, and now we've got 10 days to go after our best footy and help our players be at their best.
1: Meanwhile, Manly coach Kieran Foran has backed one of his players to take injured Stephen Crichton's place in Origin. Winger Tolatau Kula has the chance to move into the centres for Game 2. Foran says Kula knows how to play the position. And Aussie swimmer Sam Williamson has qualified for the Commonwealth Games after a year of injuries. Williamson finished the 100-metre breaststroke in 59.07 seconds, securing his spot in Glasgow. And now you're up to date with the latest 2NURFM news.
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13: Forecast for Tuesday. Looking pretty cloudy at the moment, but overall, a mostly fine day is expected. A slight chance we might see a shower or two in the Upper Hunter later this afternoon and this evening. Today's tops, 20 degrees for Newcastle, 21 for Maitland and the Valley. Forecast for Wednesday, might see a little bit of morning fog in the Lower Hunter and a good chance of a few showers in the Upper Hunter. Medium chance everywhere else, but overall, partly cloudy on the day is on the way for tomorrow. And temperatures topping 21 degrees for Newcastle, 22 for Maitland and the Valley. Right now, we're sitting at 13 degrees at Woodbury and 16 degrees at Lambton. It's Terence Trent D'Arby and Sign Your Name on 2NURFM 103.7.

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0: 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Greg Richard with you, filling in for the Mark Rourke Morning Show on a Tuesday morning, and joined by Professor John O'Connor. Good morning, John.
1: Morning, Greg.
0: Now, we've got a bit of a mystery one this week. It's a legendary ghost ship, the Mary Celeste. It was, 1872. It was discovered with not a soul on board.
1: No one on board. It had been sailing. It actually had been sailing for 10 days with no one on board, they found when they looked at the log.
0: Yep.
1: But there was no obvious signs as why there was no one on there. It had the captain, his family, and the crew. There were 10 people who had been sailing it, and they just disappeared. And, they hadn't taken their personal possessions, and the whole thing looked as if that, it's like it's setting up a stage and everyone walking off.
0: Mm.
1: And this has been the source of wonderful collection of wild theories.
0: There's a few amazing theories, like from even like extraterrestrials or something supernatural involved.
1: Something supernatural. There were pirates supposedly involved, but that was discounted because nothing was taken.
0: Hmm.
1: It was all.
0: Well, all the cargo was still.
1: All the cargo was there. Their personal possessions, yeah. Some of which were quite valuable, were still there. And so it really caused a great deal of confusion. And. There have been theories in the past, but these theories weren't backed up by observations or what they thought were observations. So the cargo was 1,700 barrels of ethanol. Now, ethanol is an alcohol. It's flammable.
0: Yep.
1: In fact, it's explosive under the right conditions. The only odd things, the life raft wasn't on the boat, so it looks like they got into the life raft. The forward and aft hatches, which cover the inside of the ship, they were blown off or they're off,
0: yep.
1: But the main one wasn't, and so there were certainly theories around the ethanol on board, and they found that about 1,000 liters enough barrels were empty that 1,000 liters of this ethanol had disappeared, and so there were theories that it exploded. Yeah, why didn't the whole lot go up? Big question. Now, and the other thing too is it started off in North America. That's where it was loaded. And it's pretty cold there. It's only about 13 degrees C there. But then they moved down to the equator, and they're not far off. They're in the mid-Atlantic off Portugal or the Azores, where it's much warmer. Now, that's significant because when it gets much warmer, things like ethanol has a better chance to evaporate.
0: Okay.
1: And people said, okay, it evaporated, and then it blew up. But, where are the burn marks? Where was the destruction?
0: Yep, and surely all 10 people on board weren't in the same spot.
1: Yes. And so they said, it couldn't have been an explosion. So 20 years ago they tried an experiment where they didn't use ethanol. They used butane and some plastic paper cubes just to try and simulate it. And they didn't come to a conclusion, but the real answer has come about because a group at the University of Manchester have come up with a 1 in 18 scale model. So they were going to get as close as they could to making a ship that looked like the Mary Celeste. And the question was, if you explode this the ethanol, where are the burn marks going to be? It's going to explode. Bang. And so they instigated an explosion. They evaporated some ethanol. They used a spark. The spark could have come from someone smoking or from anything. And they fired a spark. Now, the spark, when ethanol goes up, it goes up with a blue flame. People might recognize this if they've had cocktails at a bar. Yep. They put a bit of alcohol in there, light it up, and up it goes. And the whole glass doesn't explode. And this flame comes up, really nice looking blue flame. And it actually gets up to about 2,000 degrees C, only for a few seconds.
0: Okay, yep.
1: And there's not enough, they found there was not enough in that to char the wood. So what they've done in this process is to show that it's quite feasible for the ethanol to have evaporated, 1,000 litres of it, to form a vapour which, due to something, exploded, blew the forward and back hatches off. Why didn't it throw the main hatch off? Well, that's where the lifeboat was. So that held it down.
0: Yep.
1: So blew the two hatches off. Everyone got worried. So they thought, quick, get off the boat in case the whole thing goes up. They all piled into the boat. Now, what presumably the boat was still attached to the ship just to, you know, sit there and wait and see if it, anything else happens. Yep. Why it became separated is unclear, but they would explain that the sudden removal, the sudden departure, it would explain why the life raft. Yep, why the life raft was there. Why the main hatch was there. Why the life raft was gone, or the boat. They've now come to the conclusion that the idea that it was the explosion of this ethanol that had escaped is certainly a feasible explanation, and the fact that there's no charring is has been demonstrated would be the case if ethanol went bang.
0: And they've just all gone, get off here quick as we
1: can. And I don't know, maybe the lifeboat was separated from the ship through a storm or something, and they all perished. I mean, they were never heard of again. So maybe they all perished, or in that process, it's unclear, but certainly it wasn't pirates, it wasn't the supernatural,
0: No. And
1: it wasn't aliens.
0: Well, the other thing you said as well before was the people who discovered them. Was there a bit of a question mark wherever they've...
1: Well, as I said, pirates were one theory, but, you know, there was nothing taken. So the ship that found it was the Del Gracia, and it actually sailed from the same port a few days later, and they caught up with the ship. They found this ship, and that means they have salvage rights. So they put a prize crew on there. They sailed slowly across to, I think it was to Portugal, and then they had a commission of inquiry, always do in these circumstances. And the purpose of that is to work out what happened, how it happened, and then decide whether the crew that brought it in gets the salvage rights or the funds from that. Now, there were some red herrings in this process. Someone who surveyed the ship said they found some blood on a sword. Many years later, way after this, they proved that it wasn't blood.
0: Yep.
1: There was something on the sword. There were also marks on the ship they said were from axes or something, but again, later on they showed it wasn't. Mm-hmm. So there was a suspicion. Now, they had this. The guy who was in charge of this inquiry was really single-minded. I mean, he just would not... Once he got his mind fixed on something, it stayed there.
0: Yep.
1: And he somehow thought that the crew of this ship were responsible for their death. And he really worked hard to not get not give them salvage rights. And in the end, they did get the salvage rights. But almost as a bit of pettiness, or a lot of pettiness, I think they only got about a quarter or a tenth of what they were due for the value of the ship and its cargo. So
0: they kind of got rights, but not really.
1: Yeah, not really. They got dudded.
0: Yeah.
1: And the ship continued to sail. In fact, it sailed on for many years until some unscrupulous guy bought it, loaded it up with a pile of worthless stuff, and ran it into a reef and then claimed insurance.
0: Oh.
1: But he didn't get away with that because they proved that it was insurance fraud. Yes.
0: Well, the Mary Celeste has had quite the ride. Well, had
1: it
0: quite
1: has,
0: the ride.
1: And we now know why. Now we've just got to sort out the Flying Dutchman.
0: Well, that's, another one. Another one of many. John, thank you very much for coming in.
1: Thanks, Greg.
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0: James Rain with Slave on Good Times. Great music, 2NUR FM, 103.7, 29 past 11. Good morning. Well, one of the biggest sporting events in the world is about to kick off on Friday, the FIFA World Cup, hosted by Canada, Mexico and the US. And it's already being a little bit controversial off the field, especially a few countries trying to get in and out of America. And one of the big top referees for FIFA from Somalia, Omar Atan, has been refused access to the US, so he won't be able to ref in the World Cup. It looks like he's going to miss it, which is unfortunate. You think he'd probably be able to referee games that are being played in Canada and Mexico. Surely they could sort that out. Anyway, the Socceroos, their first game is on Sunday, taking on Turkey. So a couple of big weeks, so I think it's only 2 months of pure football action coming our way. Coming up in the next half hour, though, BJ Thomas and Linda Ronstadt.
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0: Forecast for Hunter. Coastal waters. Winds are north-northeasterly at around 10 to 15 knots. Seas are about 1 metre into a swell of 1 to 1.5 metres. And tonight that'll drop down to around about 1 metre. Next high tide, 3:15. Currently Nobbies, winds are northerly at 5 knots, gusting at 6 knots, humidity 75% and it's 17 degrees. 28 to midday, here are the Pointer Sisters and I'm so excited on 2NUR FM 103.7.

0: Greg Kilman with Jeopardy on 2NUR FM 103.7. You also heard Linda Ronstadt with Just One Look. 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If you'd like more information about the Newcastle Men's Probus Club, all you need to do is make your way towards the events calendar at 2NURFM.com.au.
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But before we get to that, a quick look at the weather for our Tuesday morning. Nice, a little bit of sun, but overall, partly cloudy day is expected today, with temperatures getting up to around 20 degrees for Newcastle, 21 for Maitland and the Valley. Currently, we're sitting at around 13 degrees at East Maitland and 18 degrees at Belmont. Coming up after 1 o'clock this afternoon, we've got Talking Travel with Sally Lucas. Right now, here's Phil Collins and In the Air Tonight on 2 in Uwarra FM.

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1: In this bulletin, why prices could rise at restaurants and cafes, fresh debate on how to manage Brumbies, and changes for the Blues ahead of Origin 2. It's midday noon, I'm Madeline McNeil. The hospitality sector is warning prices will soon rise as businesses struggle to cope with a series of new costs. Federal politics reporter Nelson Scott.
2: From July, the minimum wage will increase to over $1,000 a week, and employers will also have to contribute superannuation on the same day they pay wages rather than quarterly. On top of this, businesses will no longer be able to pass on credit card surcharges to customers. Wes Lambert from the Restaurant and Cafe Association warns, as the industry struggles, patrons will inevitably have to wear the cost.
3: Put their prices up about 10% throughout the year.
2: Sydney restaurateur David Bitton claims it's getting harder with fewer people eating out as inflation bites.
4: Definitely less spending, so instead of going out two or three times a week, then we're going out once.
2: Some businesses believe the changes could add around $200,000 a year in new costs. Nelson Scott, Canberra.
1: Labor is asking its supporters for donations to help fight the rise of One Nation. Federal politics editor Michael Packey.
5: The Australian Labor Party is urging supporters to donate up to $27 to help fund a campaign to stem One Nation's momentum. A series of key opinion polls show the minor party is now the most popular political movement in Australia, slightly overtaking Labor and leaving the coalition in its wake. Labor Senator Don Farrell says raising funds to fight an opponent is justified.
6: I don't think there's anything particularly unusual about the Labor Party saying to its members, please support us.
5: The opposition's Ted O'Brien claims the government's budget is to blame for One Nation's rise.
7: Australians have lost confidence because they get poorer by the day.
5: The coalition believes the Prime Minister's broken election promises is driving distrust in the major political parties. Michael Packey reporting.
1: Aerial shooting of Brumbies in the Kosciuszko National Park is due to resume today after a reported spike in numbers. Dusty Fitzpatrick explains.
8: The latest New South Wales government survey estimates there are between 6,000 and 16,000 wild horses in the park. The government says the figures show the need for culling to meet the legally required population target of 3,000 horses by mid-2027. Premier Chris Minns says they have to act now, and previous on-ground control methods weren't working.
9: It wasn't making any difference, so we had the worst of all worlds. We were conducting the culling but not actually fixing the problem.
8: Liberal MLC Rachel Merton claims the population numbers given by the government don't add up.
10: Are the stallions foaling too?
8: Animal rights advocates and other opponents believe other methods should be explored to address the number of Brumbies in the park. Dusty Fitzpatrick, Sydney.
1: A man wanted in Australia of the stabbing death of a Sydney father nearly three decades ago has appeared in a Greek court. James Dalimangas hasn't been seen in Australia since the death of George Giannopoulos at Belmore in 1999. Legal experts say attempts to extradite him could be difficult due to Greece's strict statute of limitations. Former international rugby league player Kane Evans has spoken out about his battles with addiction and mental health during an internal battle with his sexuality. The 34-year-old is just the second male player to publicly come out as gay in professional Australian rugby league. He's told Nine's 100% Footy he's hoping speaking publicly about his struggles will help others.
11: I know that there's people that are struggling with the same struggle that I've gone through. So I'm very blessed that I can come here and talk to you and be able to save a life or two.
1: The state government is refusing to confirm a potential mid-October opening date for the Metro extension. Jefferson Shaw reports.
12: The $1.1 billion Metro conversion from Bankstown to Sydenham has faced major delays, which internal documents reveal could be over in just months. Based on confidential notes seen by the Herald, the opening is likely on the 18th of October, if testing goes to plan. However, Deputy Premier Prukar says they haven't yet announced a date because they're not confident it wouldn't be delayed.
13: When we communicate that date, we want to be confident that it's the right one. And
12: the National Safety Regulator would need a sign off on any first day for passenger services. Jefferson Shaw, Sydney.
1: A study has found the number of children with egg allergies has fallen since new infant feeding protocols were put in place. Australian guidelines were updated in 2016 to recommend parents introduce eggs in the first year of life. Co-researcher Associate Professor Rachel Peters from the Murdoch Children's Research Institute says the latest data shows a drop in allergies to eggs of 17%.
0: These guidelines are recommended for all babies, irrespective of their allergy risk. But what our latest research did find was that the reduction in egg allergy was stronger in babies who had eczema, which is a known risk factor for food allergy.
1: And new data shows 9 of the 12 most expensive childcare areas nationally are located in Sydney. In finance, the All Ords is down 60 points at 87.95, one Australian dollar buying 70.5 US cents.
14: Good afternoon, I'm Ollie Goldner from the Hunter Newsroom. Police are continuing their hunt for two masked bandits who violently attacked a worker at a Clarencetown pub. A 53-year-old man was bashed over the head with a baseball bat during an armed robbery of the Aringa Hotel last Thursday. He was taken to John Hunter Hospital in a serious condition, although it's understood he escaped skull fractures. The man was inside the pub when two suspects, believed to be wearing balaclavas, confronted him at about 6 a.m. They allegedly attacked him before escaping with thousands in cash. Anyone with information is urged to contact Crime Stoppers. Merriwall Post Office is one step closer to being saved with a new sweep of interest from local businesses. The post office was due to shut on July 23, but a new spout of expressions of interest to keep it running may extend its lifespan. Councillor Troy Stoles has fought for the facility to stay open, noting if it shut, residents would have to drive up to 45 minutes to send their mail. He says they provide so much more to the community.
15: I'll have a chat outside for half an hour, and I do a lot of my business talking to the community on the steps of the post office. So it's a tradition, decades and decades old, and it'll be really sad to lose that.
14: Hunter Highway Patrol will ramp up roadside monitoring following the long weekend's alarming number of driving offences. Out of 300 drivers tested, 36 showed positive results for drug use. Additionally, phone use amongst P-platers was another key area of concern, with 12 out of 15 drivers found on their phone being provisional licence holders. Newcastle Hunter Highway Patrol Acting Inspector Brendan Gregory says it shows younger drivers are failing to follow road rules.
16: P-platers have a different rule than the rest of full license holders for mobile phone use. They cannot use a mobile phone in any way, including on Bluetooth or some sort of wireless connection. So that is still our concern there. They are getting distracted while driving, and that can lead to crashes.
14: 20,000 people have now signed a petition calling for tougher penalties for those who fail to stop after a deadly crash at Warners Bay almost 3 years ago. It means it will now be debated in state parliament. It was launched by the family of 14-year-old Bryson Domovsky, who was killed in a hit and run on Macquarie Road in July 2023. The driver was sentenced to just 5 years in jail. Five more illegal tobacconists have been shut down as police continue to crack down on the Hunter. Last week, Hunter Valley Police and New South Wales Health Inspectors visited six businesses in Cessnock CBD. Five were issued short-term closure orders, forcing them to shut for 90 days. They also seized more than 200,000 cigarettes, 800 vapes and 39 kilograms of loose tobacco leaf, with an estimated street value of around $260,000. It's the latest of the statewide crackdown, with more than 270 short-term closure orders issued by New...
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0: traffic, tolls, trains, no thanks. Fly direct from Newcastle Airport. Convenient parking, seamless check-in, and over 250 flights a week. Easy, local, sorted. That's the Nui way.
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2: Night skipper Kalyn Ponga has retained his spot in the Maroons side for Game 2, while teammate Dylan Lucas is expected to join the playing side for the Blues. Daniel Saifiti was dropped after Payne Haas returned from injury. The Hunter have dominated the Junior Rugby Championships over the weekend, winning 6 of 9 divisions. It comes as the Hunter also won state at the combined high schools competition. Hunter Rugby President Cobus Hatting says we'll see more players moving to the next level. Meanwhile, the Hunter Rugby Board have decided to axe the under-17s girls competition. The decision is due to declining player numbers in the sport. Lake Macquarie will join a Sydney competition, while some players will join the senior women's competition. And Maitland Netball have claimed their maiden New South Wales Open Championship in Penrith. The side remained undefeated in 19 games over the long weekend to secure the title. And now you're up to date with the latest 2NURFM Hunter News.
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6: It's a partly cloudy Tuesday afternoon. Slight chance we might see a shower or two in the Upper Hunter, but should be fine just about everywhere else, with today's temperatures getting to a top of 20 degrees for Newcastle, 21 for Maitland and the Valley. Looking ahead for Wednesday, a little bit of fog early in the morning in the Lower Hunter, maybe a bit of showers again in the Upper Hunter. Overall, partly cloudy day is expected, with temperatures topping 21 degrees for Newcastle, 22 for Maitland and the Valley. Right now, we're sitting at 14 degrees at Tanambit and 18 degrees at Merriweather. Is Man from Man's Earth Band on 2NURFM 103.7.

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1: It's 1 o'clock. Good afternoon. I'm Madeline McNeil. The hospitality sector is warning prices will rise by at least 10% over this year to cover a number of new costs. From July, the minimum wage will hit just over $1,000 a week. The sector argues cash flow will also be challenged as superannuation has to be paid on the same day as wages. Chief Executive of the Restaurant and Cafe Association, Wes Lambert, says the timing could not have been worse.
2: We expect that restaurants around the country will likely have had to have put their prices up about 10% throughout the year to just cover all of the cost increases.
1: The state government will not confirm a mid-October opening date for the extension of the Sydney Metro. Confidential plans show the first carriages between Bankstown and Sydenham will begin running in 3 months' time. Deputy Premier Prue Carr says the government doesn't want to announce an official opening date because it might change.
3: The last thing we want to do is communicate a date that commuters plan their lives around and then have to delay it because of significant safety concerns.
1: Firefighters are battling a blaze in a townhouse in Sydney's southwest. Crews arrived to find the home well alight at Bradbury, with flames on the ground and first floors. Nobody was inside and there are no reports of injuries. More than 11,000 motorists have been fined during a massive long weekend safety blitz across the state. Highway Patrol officers also took over 1,000 alleged drink and drug drivers off the streets during the King's Birthday operation. It wrapped up last night following two road fatalities and 279 major crashes. Five eastern quolls released into a national park on the state's south coast are thriving decades after their species disappeared from mainland Australia. The endangered animals were born within Aussie Ark's breeding program in the Barrington Tops before being transferred to the feral animal-free Buttery Botanic Gardens. Chief Conservation Officer Hayley Shute says the quolls are even breeding.
4: In the most recent release, they've seen them breeding on camera traps. And they've actually trapped a couple of our quolls and said that they've gone up in weight. So that's incredible. And it just means that they're thriving.
1: Also making news, a man wanted over the stabbing death of another man in a Sydney nightclub 27 years ago has appeared in a Greek court. And gym memberships have been revealed as Australia's most expensive unused subscription. Streaming services were the most common subscription which people are paying for without using. In finance, the All Ords is trading down 47 points at 88.08. One Australian dollar is buying 70.48 US cents.
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5: Good afternoon. The meteoric rise of Penrith youngster Casey McLean has seen him claim a starting spot in the Blues Origin side for Game 2 next week. Stephen Crichton ruled out with a shoulder injury. Mark Nwagunitoase joins the bench. Australia's six-match white ball tour of Bangladesh begins this afternoon after last week's one-day series loss to Pakistan. Standing captain Josh Inglis says there's plenty to get out of the tour ahead of next year's one-day World Cup in Africa.
6: We don't play Bangladesh very often, especially over here in Bangladesh. So it's my first time here, and I know it's a lot of the other guys too. So yeah, we're incredibly excited about this series.
5: And San Antonio is on the verge of hitting back in the NBA Finals against the New York Knicks, down 2-0 in the series. The Spurs lead Game 3, 102-95 in the final quarter. That's sport. I'm Adam Hawes.
1: It's 1:04. That's the latest news and sport.
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10: It's a partly cloudy Tuesday afternoon. Slight chance might see a shower though in the Upper Hunter. And today's temperatures topping 20 degrees for Newcastle, 21 for Maitland and the Valley. Looking ahead for tomorrow, partly cloudy day once again after a little bit of morning fog in the Lower Hunter and a bit of rain about in the Upper Hunter as well. And temperatures a little bit warmer, around 21 to 22 degrees. Right now we're sitting at 15 degrees at Lawn and 17 degrees at Cook's Hill.
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10: Welcome to Talking Travel on 2NURFM. Greg Richard today, joined as per usual by Sally Lucas. Afternoon, Sally.
11: Hi, Greg. Been a long time between visits.
10: It has been.
11: Yeah.
10: I've forgotten. That's the refresh my memory, what we have to do.
11: What we have to do. And I think we were a Friday last time and now we're a Tuesday, so.
10: It's all a little bit back to front.
11: I know. And I only just made it today. You were a bit panicking, weren't you?
10: I was sweating bullets at one stage. I think it's a phrase some people might use, but...
11: I'm here.
10: I was worried I might have to play Hey Jude or something, but it's all right. Today, you want to look at one of your favourite places?
11: I am. I haven't revisited it for a while, which is France and Paris, and some of the incredible you can have in France as they're different, away from the norm, a little bit away from the norm. But hopefully we'll also get to talking about some of the wonderful free things you can do in cities, or when they have museums on certain days when they have a free entry or something. So you can always plan around trying to be there to take advantage of these. It's nearly end of financial year and we all love a sale or a bargain, don't we?
10: Just and nearly mid-year already.
11: I mean, yeah. 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And I know, where's it gone?
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1: I like it. Anyway, so apart from Paris, though, some of the things you can do, like Provence, that southern part of France is really beautiful, even if you're not going to the more famous parts of Monte Carlo or Cannes or something. You know, there's still a lot to do in Provence. Well, you've got wineries galore for a start, but you've also got some of the most beautiful lavender fields you'll ever see that just seem to go on and on forever. So if you're ever over there from mid-June to early August, you can just, you know, see fields of mauve just going. And it's just beautiful,
2: yep.
1: So scenically beautiful. And obviously you can go to, like, they have lavender shops and all sorts of things there as well, and bus tours that take you to these places. But, yes, you can learn all about the they have even a museum dedicated to lavender to learn about the flower's life cycle. So if you're really into your botany or your flowers, yep. You know, it's something you can do. Also, if you want to create your own signature scent in what they call the perfume capital of the world, up in the sort of hills, if you like, overlooking Cannes, it's about 30 minutes, is a place called Grasse, G-R-A-S-S-E, mm-hmm. And that's where they produce, have been creating perfumes, or parfum, as the French would say, for the world's most prestigious perfume houses for years. So they've got some of the oldest perfume houses in the region, and you can do workshops there as well if you want to create your own 100 ml eau de parfum. You can go there and do that as well.
2: And so you can do a scent based on yourself.
1: Yes. Well, I mean, it depends what sort of scent you like,
2: I suppose, or what people think you smell like as well. Maybe that's not a good idea.
1: You might not want to know that. And if you're into your fungi, well, you can also learn from the masters at the Perigord Truffle Festival, which is on in Sarlat, which is about a six-hour drive south of Paris. And they pay homage, of course, to what they consider, you know, black gold or black diamond mushroom, which it's known for. And that's around the December to February truffle season. And they have festivals over that time, hunting demonstrations, cooking classes, etc. Also, you can experience the best of Basque cuisine if you go to Biarritz, which is on the French-Spanish border. So you're getting a real mix of Spanish and French culture and food. And the markets are incredible there as well. And they have what they call the pinchos, which is like little skewers. It means a skewer, but sort of similar to your tapas in Spain. It's like small bites.
2: Yeah,
1: you know,
2: okay.
1: You have these small bites, which is really wonderful as well. And one of the most, I guess, recognisable, which probably is, I'm getting off the track here, that it is often busy, but it is beautiful, is the Abbaye du Mont Saint-Michel. I mean, that beautiful abbey and church that sits on this island just off the coast, it's joined by a walkway now. That you have to go across. It used to be once upon a time, of course, but it's joined by a walkway. And it is just the most incredible, I don't know, spectacle, I guess, is the world. It's World Heritage related, but it's also very, very hilly, got lots of steps, so you've just got to be prepared because it's quite high to get up and look and view at all the different parts of the monastery and the abbey, and it is quite a stunning thing to see.
2: It must have been fit people back in the day.
1: Oh, don't you reckon?
2: Because everything's all steep.
1: Stairs and cobblestones and alley. They must have had sure feet like goats. Sorry.
2: I just think of these people with goat feet now. Thankfully, we've evolved since then.
1: Oh, dear. And I'm also just sticking with cuisine for a moment. You can do a master French culinary cooking course with creations from your pâté en croûte through to seafood stuffed quenelles de brochet, which the renowned late French chef Paul Bocuse is from those parts, and this is Lyon. So you can do, it's an école de cuisine there where you can do lessons based on his beloved recipes, and lots of other cooking classes you can do there as well. And this is also a UNESCO World Heritage Area in this called La Croix Rousse, which means the Red Cross, basically, which is in Lyon as well. And Lyon is sort of divided. It's one half of it's still got the old Roman, you know, from the Roman days, and, you know, the remnants of amphitheatres, and the other side's sort of your French side. So it's like it's divided into, like, Buda and Pest, you know, in Hungary you've got Budapest, but one side is different to the other.
2: Oh, okay, yeah.
1: Yeah, across the river, and it's the same in Lyon. So it's a very interesting city to visit.
2: It's very interesting. We have, like, have one city, but there's always like a
1: division,
2: distinctly different sides.
1: Or areas. Yeah, it's interesting, isn't it? Maybe one side once was poorer than the other. Maybe, I don't know.
2: Mm.
1: I'm not sure how that evolved, but it happens in a lot of cities, doesn't it?
2: Well, yeah, it does.

0: Yeah. Also, back with truffles.
1: Yes.
0: Quickly.
1: Yes.
0: I'm not. I think they're very overrated.
1: Well, I love mushrooms. I must admit, I love those fungi.
0: Yeah, yeah.
1: But again, I would like only a small drizzle of truffle in anything I had. I think they're very strong, and yeah, I don't think it's to everybody's taste, even though they are considered liquid gold virtually. But yeah, it's. I think everyone has different tastes.
0: Right.
1: Yours is not truffles.
0: Yeah, right on the fence there, weren't you?
1: But mine's mushrooms still. I do love mushrooms.
0: Love mushrooms, but truffle?
1: Yeah.
0: Overrated.
1: Yeah, yeah. It's a different sort of fungi.
0: All right. We'll have another quick little more at France.
1: We will.
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0: It's Talking Travel on 2NUR FM 103.7. And say, Lucas, we're looking at France.
1: We certainly are. And for those ski enthusiasts, not to forget you guys, because it has some of the best ski slopes in the world as well. So to ski.
0: I was going to question though, like really, like France has.
1: Oh my God. Yes. Yes. Incredible. Particularly like nearing on the borders, because you've got to remember they border Switzerland, Germany, Austria, and you've got all those wonderful Alps all through there as well. And, you know, one of them faces Mont Blanc, which is your tallest peak in Europe, and some of your ski fields. Chamonix, which they consider the unofficial capital of winter sport in France, but lots of others. Like there's a stack of, it's probably about 6.5 hours again from Paris, south to southeast.
0: Yep.
1: And there's lots of great ski resorts, and you're staying right there, like the resort is where the ski fields are. You're not travelling by bus, you know, to get to your fields. You're there. And it just caters just about all levels. Like they've got all sorts of, like, really even black diamond runs for the pros. But, you know, you've got all different standards. And even Club Med has a resort there, which a lot of families like, because when you go to Club Med, everything's included. So you've paid before you've left Australia.
0: Yep.
1: All your meals are included. All the kids' ski lessons, everything's included. It's a great holiday if you want to go holidaying with your kids to Europe and see a bit on the side, but do a bit of a ski package as well, because at least you're outdoors. You're doing something together as a family, and you're not putting your hand in your pocket, you know, for the kids every 5 minutes saying, "Oh, Mum, I want something to eat. I'm hungry."
0: Yep.
1: You know, it's catered for.
0: And so, you can bundle them off somewhere while you do your own
1: thing. That's right.
0: As well.
1: They can do their ski lessons and you can go off and do your own thing. So it's a good way to go. We did mention, of course, winemaking regions, and there are so many, of course, in France. I know we love our wines in Australia and we do have some fabulous wine regions there, but of course, they've got some of the oldest, as we know, like from Bordeaux to Burgundy to Provençal, which you've got your rosés from Provence, you've got your famous, of course, your reds from Bordeaux, Chardonnays from Burgundy, etc., or Bourgogne, as they call it, and then Champagne, of course, which is in the more towards the Loire Valley area. So you've got plenty of vineyards to keep you happy and keep you entertained if you want to do a bit of wine tasting.
0: If you're a wine person, it must be nearly heaven.
1: Oh, yeah. Well, I'm a wine person. I'm a food. I'm an everything person, I think. I'm not a beer person, though.
0: Oh.
1: Sorry.
0: Well, maybe, surely there should be something in there for you.
1: Oh, I can drink a beer on a hot day.
0: Okay.
1: It has to be a light, like a light as in not a, you know what I mean, like an ale, like a lager.
0: Sort of thing. Something
1: like that. If it's a really hot day, I can enjoy a beer. But otherwise, I'm a wine girl.
0: Fair enough. Nothing wrong with that.
1: Nothing wrong with that. And the other thing you do too is you've got to remember Paris, in France, getting to Paris now, it's got so many parks in it. Like it's a city with gorgeous parks, and often with little streams running through them. And so you can always just go and get yourself a wonderful baguette, a saucisson, which is your sausage, some fromage, some cheese, you know, pâté de croûte, a little bit of wine or whatever you choose to drink with it, and go and sit in a park and have a picnic. That's not going to cost you hardly anything.
0: No.
1: And you can do that anywhere. You know, there's so many parks, and so many of them are quite, you know, close to transport and everything, so it's easy for you to get around and get to the parks within Paris as well.
0: You probably get a bit more of an idea of the area as well if you're sitting in a park looking at other people walking around. And
1: yeah, I think that's half the fun of travelling, I think, is give yourself time to sit and do that sort of stuff, whether it's sitting in a park or a sidewalk cafe and watching the world go by while you have a nibble on something and a coffee or an ice cream or whatever you want, you know. But it's just nice to just see what people do, how they feel in their time in their city. You know, I think that's always interesting to watch. A couple of the other marvels, of course, you've got to remember the Palace of Versailles. It is absolutely stunning. 2,300 rooms, World Heritage listed again, on an 800-hectare estate, 17th century palace. It's home to over 60,000 pieces of art. Just incredible. And they've got this room called the Hall of Mirrors, and it's virtually is a hall. This room is just full of mirrors with this vaulted ceiling and et cetera. But you can do guided tours, or there's bike paths that loop around the grounds. And these days, everywhere you can hire e-bikes or, you know, do all sorts of things if you want to be active. You don't have to, you know, be just a lounge lizard and just sit. You can actually make sure you walk. And that's what you do when you travel, don't you? You walk or you cycle, whichever you wish to do. And also you've got the Saint-Tropez area, but, you know, you might be a little bit out of your budget there if you want to go down there. I think, you know, you could start at maybe...
0: You should just walk around and have a look, or...
1: 2,000 euros a day for a day on the French Riviera, you know, if you wanted to hire a boat or, a nice maxi yacht or something, or cruiser go and spoil yourself. But
0: maybe
1: look,
0: just...
1: You don't have to do that.
0: Maybe just rent a movie that's where it's set.
1: And all also, don't forget, as we were saying too, there's so many free things you can do as well. All the markets that, you know, all these European cities or countries, should I say, do have wonderful, most of them have the most wonderful markets. Yep. France and Italy come to mind, and Spain is three, of, and Portugal probably, I'll throw that one in there as well, but they've all got great markets. So always, you know, do that. That's not going to cost you anything. And that's where you can pick up your bits and pieces and fend for yourself with a bit of food rather than, you know, eating out at restaurants all the time, which can get a bit, you know, over the top at times, can't it, when you're eating out all the time? It's just nice to go into the supermarché or somewhere, or the delicatessen, charcuterie, boulangerie, pick up your bit of bread, your bit of whatever, and go and explore. And there's so many museums that have free days that you've got to remember in Paris as well. There's a great list that, you know, you can look up, which will tell you, like on the first Sunday of the month, for example, bucket list museums such as the Musée d'Orsay, the Musée Rodin, Centre Pompidou and Musée Picasso open the doors to art buffs for zilch. So, you know, if you start looking and planning a holiday, it really is the best thing you can do. You get so much more out of it. It doesn't have to be France or Paris. It could be anywhere. But knowing when things are open and not, knowing when there's the freebies, you know, how you can get around. And a lot of them now, they have a lot of students doing free walking tours within the cities as well. So it doesn't have to cost you a fortune. You know, you're paying a lot to get to these countries, I understand, because you're flying a long way. But whilst you're there, you know, you can just stay at lovely little pensionis or family-run little auberge, you know, and you can eat, as I said, simply by going and buying some lovely stuff just at the supermarché, you know, and do some of the free things. You know, it doesn't have to cost you an arm and a leg.
0: And especially now you can look stuff up a lot more quickly and
1: easier. Well, that's what I mean. And you've got your language translation now that helps you with that as well. So got so many benefits now. I mean, there's the downside, a lot of high-tech stuff, but there's also the good side that really helps you more with your money, with translation, with finding where something is, with how to get around, you know. So the world's your oyster if you just want to do a bit of research.
0: You've got to make sure that translation thing is on the right languages as well.
1: Well,
0: I had a friend who
1: was
0: speaking to someone and they had him for German and there was just complete silence. Disaster. Yep.
1: No answers, nothing happened.
0: Eventually they rang, I think they rang her daughter or something and they sorted it all out. But it was a long time between both of them having no idea what was being said.
1: And the other thing is be aware of what the cultural customs are in countries before you go. You know, there's certain things you don't do or don't say, or how you have to be covered, you know, to walk into a temple or a church or, you know, just always look at your customs of each country you're going to so that you're going to be prepared and not, you know, embarrass yourself or say or do the wrong thing. You know, always be aware of that. I think that's a must.
0: All right. Are we looking to hot deals next?
1: We are.

0: It's Talking Travel, Hontu and Uwara FM 103.7. And Sally, we're wrapping up with a couple of hot deals.
1: We have got a couple. There's end of financial year ones, of course, as we all have. Yep. For bookings made from now till 30 June with Wendy Wu Tours, they're having $1,000 per person off all their China tours of 12 days or more. Yep. So that's a big saving. And $500 per person off all tours under 12 days. Now, this applies to all China tours and departures in 26 and 27, and both on the air inclusive ones as well. So even the ones that include airfares, you're still going to get the same rebate yep. as if you book on a land only tour. So just keep that in mind, because that really is a good, you know, saving. Yep. The other thing I thought was quite interesting came across my desk. APT are doing a 100-day world tour, 19 July next year. Now, for someone who's maybe got 100 days spare,
0: yep.
1: a retired couple.
0: Geez, you're going to be on the go.
1: You are, and it's...
0: I mean, it's no 80 days, but still.
1: I know, it's a bit more than 80, but the only Jules Verne did that in a balloon, didn't he?
0: I think so, yeah.
1: But you start in Australia, so you're doing 2-week Kimberley tour, right. Kimberley Complete, I was trying to say, and I was combining the two words together, Kimplete. Anyway, forgive that. You're doing Magnificent Europe with Prague and Budapest, which is so days 1 to 17, Kimberley, days 18 to 38, you're doing that. And then day 39 to 48, you're going into Spain and Portugal. Days 49 to 64, you're doing the Canadian Rockies. Days 65 to 74, Vietnam and Cambodia. Days 75 to 87, you're doing the South Island, New Zealand. And back home in Australia, days 88 to 100, highlights of the Hunter Valley and the Murray River.
0: Right.
1: So you might have to win lotto or something. But if you've got the time and the money,
0: yep.
1: wow. And Viking's doing it as well. They're doing it for 28, 29. They're doing a world cruise. But you can buy different parts of it. So if you don't want to do the whole world yep. trip, theirs is 170 days for the full one, but you can buy off portions of it. So if you're interested in that 28, 29, there's different tours, 125, that's 142, 153, so like Los Angeles to Stockholm or Fort Lauderdale to Stockholm. They've got all sorts of things included there as well. So just, I thought really interesting that these world tours are, we used to have the old days in my early days in the travel industry, the Women's Weekly World Tour, and it was world renowned and famous, and it was promoted through the Women's Weekly. It was actually, you know, they put it together, and it was an extensive world tour. It was by ship back then originally, because okay. you went one way through the Panama and one way through the Suez, and then of course when the Suez had its problem, well, we're suffering almost the same yep. thing now, aren't we, with the Strait of Hormuz. But yeah, so these world tours, we haven't had many like that since those days. Yeah. I'm going back to just trying to think when that would have been, 70s, 80s, is that probably yeah, okay. around that era?
0: That was a bit more popular then? Or?
1: Yeah, because we didn't have as much air travel then. So most people were still travelling by ship and only getting used to the fact that you could go further by air. You know, yep. we did the closer destinations, but people didn't think, you know, if you went on your old working holiday to London, as a lot of teenagers in early 20s did, mm-hmm. you either went on the overland tour or you went by ship.
0: And by ship would have taken you half the year, wouldn't it?
1: Six weeks would be about your shortest.
0: Okay, yep.
1: Up to 8 weeks, six yep. to 8 weeks it was, yeah, to do your cruise through to the UK, because it was actually cheaper than airfares then, because we didn't have the proliferation of airlines, etc. So yep. airfares per capita were much dearer then than they are now.
0: All right, there we go.
1: So, but there's lots of good deals out there at the moment. If you want to take advantage of anything before the 30th of June, there's quite a lot of, you know, end of financial year sales happening. Right. So, yeah, just rush in and grab a bargain.
0: Now's a good time to book in.
1: It is.
0: For something you want to do.
1: For next year. Yep. Yeah. And just remember too, airlines do not have a whole 12 months in their booking system, because they can't have two Decembers or two Januaries. So if you're wanting to go, for example, in June next year, the bookings aren't going to be open until July this year.
0: Okay.
1: For air yep. travel. Land content is available, and cruising, all that sort of stuff is available to book ahead. But your airfares, yes, you've got to wait for those to come out at 11 months out.
0: Right. Sally Lucas, thank you very much. And
1: thank you.
0: We'll catch you again next time.
1: Yes.
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1: It's 2 o'clock. Good afternoon. I'm Madeline McNeil. A man and a teenager have been charged over a shooting and car fire in Sydney's southwest. Several shots were fired into a venue at Punch Bowl on Saturday before police were called to a burning car nearby. A 17-year-old boy and a 23-year-old man are facing charges related to organised criminal activity. A Sydney restaurateur is warning a series of new costs will see him forced to hike menu prices. From next month, the nation's lowest paid workers will receive over $1,000 per week. Employers will also have to pay superannuation at the same time as wages and will be unable to pass on card surcharges to patrons. David Bitton from Bitton's Rose Bay claims the changes come as customers are tightening their belts.
2: Definitely less spending, definitely less repeat of spending. So instead of going out two or three times a week, then we're going out once. Then we're going into winter time. So everything is against right now.
1: Analysis has found Sydney has some of the most expensive areas for childcare in the country. Parents in Rose Bay, Double Bay, Bondi and Bronte are paying $18.16 per hour on average. Tumbaramba in the state's south has the cheapest average fees at just under $12 per hour. Opposition leader Angus Taylor claims the Albanese government is to blame for the surge in One Nation's popularity. A number of opinion polls show the minor parties now eclipsed Labor and the Coalition as the country's most popular political movement. Mr. Taylor argues the government's decision to break key election promises is driving distrust in the major parties.
3: I can understand why they're angry. They are swinging the bat. Now, we have to do better as a party to rebuild trust with Australians, and we have to lay out our plans every day for lower taxes, for more houses, for linking migration to housing completions.
1: Brush turkeys have now been recorded in close to 300 suburbs across Sydney. Before the year 2000, the native birds were only found in 20 suburbs. Zoologist Dr. John Martin has told Michael McLaren the now protected species was nearly wiped out during the Great Depression when its eggs and meat were a source of free food.
4: We haven't, you know, reintroduced them and bred them and tried to make them succeed. They've actually changed their behaviour, and so now they are less worried about us because we aren't hunting them, and they know that they can scavenge food from us.
1: And five eastern quolls have been released into a national park in the state's south coast. The endangered animals were all born within Aussie Ark's breeding program in the Barrington Tops. The species disappeared from the mainland decades ago. In finance, the All Ords is trading down 29 points at 88.26. One Australian dollar is buying 70.5 US cents.
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1: Mitchell Moses will be given until Thursday to prove his fitness to Blues Origin coach Laurie Daly. The 5'8 hasn't played since before the series opener due to a hamstring injury. But Daly says all reports suggest he'll be right to go.
5: I don't think it's a risk. You know, I've got full confidence in Mitch. You know, he's ticking every box, so you just don't hold someone back thinking that something may happen. You've got to be confident enough to run with it.
1: The Knights have stood down forward Jermaine McEwen for one match after being charged with drink driving. He's also been handed a suspended fine of $5,000. Elise Perry has scored 64 to help Australia to a 5-wicket win over England in a warm-up match for the Women's T20 World Cup. And the Spurs have hit back in the NBA Finals against the Knicks, winning Game 3 115-111. The Knicks lead the series 2-1. 2:04, that's news and sport.
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9: It's a partly cloudy Tuesday afternoon. We should be in for a mostly fine night with temperatures getting to an overnight low of 11 degrees for Newcastle, 9 degrees for Maitland and the Valley. Looking good for tomorrow, Wednesday. Chance we might see some fog about in the lower Hunter and a possible showers in the upper Hunter. Medium chance of rain everywhere else with some light winds. But overall, partly cloudy day on the way with temperatures topping 21 degrees for Newcastle, 22 for Maitland and the Valley. For all the latest weather updates, head to our website, 2NURFM.com.au.

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4: Born on this day, English locomotive designer George Stevenson, American composer Cole Porter, American guitarist Les Paul, the Australian actor who played Joe Turner in TV's Bellbird and Sarge in TV's Cop Shop, Terry Norris, Australian motoring journalist Peter Werrett, Irish-born Australian actress Diane Craig, Australian Test cricket all-rounder Andrew Symonds, American actress Natalie Portman, and American actor Johnny Depp.
5: Stay calm. I'm a relatively respectable citizen. Multiple felon, perhaps, but certainly not dangerous.
4: Making history, June 9, the year 68, Roman Emperor Nero commits suicide. 1870 saw the death of English novelist Charles Dickens. He was 58. 1898, an agreement is signed by which Hong Kong is leased to Britain from China for a period of 99 years. 1933, the New South Wales Industrial Commission decided to maintain the 44-hour week. 1934, Donald Duck made his first screen appearance in the cartoon The Wise Little Hen. In 1958, rocker Jerry Lee Lewis took out a full-page ad in Billboard magazine to explain about his second divorce and third marriage to his 14-year-old cousin Myra. 1972, Australian quiz king Barry Jones entered the Victorian Parliament. 1977, the Queen celebrates the Silver Jubilee of her accession to the English throne. 1979, seven people, six of them children, die as a fire rips through the ghost train at Sydney's Luna Park. 1983, Margaret Thatcher's Conservative Party won a landslide second-term election victory in Britain. 1991, the Philippines volcano Mount Pinatubo erupts after being dormant for 600 years. 2014, UK comic actor Rick Mail passed away at the age of 56. 2019, Australia's Ash Barty wins the French Open tennis final.
6: The last fortnight, the stars have aligned for me. I've been able to play really good tennis when I've needed it, and this is just incredible. I never dreamt that I'd be sitting here with this trophy here at the French Open, and this is incredible.
4: And finally, born today, June 9, 1961, Back to the Future trilogy star Michael J. Fox.
7: I'm from the future. 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
1: It's 3 o'clock. Good afternoon. I'm Madeline McNeil. Two people have been charged over a shooting in Sydney's southwest, which allegedly targeted the funeral of a slain gangland figure. A 17-year-old boy is accused of firing after 30 rounds at the Punch Bowl reception centre on Saturday afternoon. Police will allege he was assisted by a 23-year-old man. Detective Superintendent Jason Box says the venue was originally booked for the wake of Lorenzo Lamalu, the leader of the so-called Coconut Cartel, who was fatally shot in Vietnam last month.
2: This event was cancelled prior to commencing. Those that were to attend the wake were obviously the intended targets of this shooting due to their association with Mr. Lamalu.
1: Fire and Rescue says crews braved trying conditions in battling a blaze in a townhouse in Sydney's southwest. The fire at Bradbury has now been extinguished and there are no reports of injuries. The property has suffered significant fire damage. The state government has announced a preventative health summit to address a rise in chronic conditions. Jefferson Shaw reports.
3: National Health Survey data shows the proportion of people reporting two or more chronic conditions has increased from almost 17% to almost 22% in 10 years. Health Minister Ryan Park says more people with complex conditions are presenting to hospitals as it becomes more challenging to see a GP. He's announced a summit to be held by the end of the year to address chronic conditions before they start. It'll look at a range of factors for preventable diseases, including smoking, vaping, obesity and alcohol, as well as immunisation and physical activity. Jefferson Shaw, State Parliament, Sydney.
1: Prices are expected to rise at cafes and restaurants as owners struggle to cope with a series of additional costs. From July, the minimum wage will increase to over $1,000 a week for the first time. Businesses will also be unable to pass on card surcharges to customers and will have to make more frequent superannuation contributions. The hospitality industry warns the new impost could lead to an increase in insolvencies across the sector. And GPs are encouraging parents to teach their children proper hand hygiene this winter amid a surge in RSV cases. The respiratory virus can cause severe illness and even death in babies and young children. Dr. Vishnu Gopalan says the virus's droplets can live for 16 minutes on a contaminated surface, meaning frequent hand washing can stop the spread.
4: Otherwise, if you touch your eyes or your mouth or your nose, you can just get infected with the virus.
1: In finance, the All Ords is trading down 28 points at 88.27. One Australian dollar is buying 70.55 US cents.
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5: Recalled Maroon star Reece Walsh insists he's ready to take any chance on offer in a new-look interchange role for Queensland. The Broncos fullback says he'll enjoy the chance to shine off the bench in Origin 2.
6: I think that point of difference, I think, you know, tired bodies, you know, that's something that, you know, I hunt for in games. And if I do play a minute, if I, you know, I play a long time, wherever it is, you know, I'm prepared to do for the team.
5: In form, Manly back row Homoli Olakau'atu has been sensationally dropped from the Blues' Origin side, relegated to 20th man. In AFL, Melbourne forward Brodie Miacek has had surgery for a fractured neck after his head hit the ground in an ugly tackle during the clash with Collingwood. Australia has won the toss and is bowling first in today's opening men's one-dayer against Bangladesh. And the Knicks lead the NBA Finals 2-1 after the Spurs claim Game 3, 115-111. That's sport. I'm Adam Hawes.
1: It's 3:04. That's the latest news and sport.
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11: It's a partly cloudy Tuesday afternoon. We should be in for a mostly fine night with temperatures getting to an overnight low of 11 degrees for Newcastle, 9 degrees for Maitland and the Valley. Looking good for tomorrow, Wednesday. Chance you might see some fog about in the lower Hunter and a possible showers in the upper Hunter. Medium chance of rain everywhere else with some light winds. But overall, partly cloudy day on the way with temperatures topping 21 degrees for Newcastle, 22 for Maitland and the Valley. For all the latest weather updates, head to our website, 2NURFM.com.au.

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1: It's 4 o'clock. Good afternoon. I'm Madeline McNeil. Unions are rejecting claims a series of new costs will increase insolvencies across the hospitality sector. Cafe and restaurant owners are warning they'll struggle to absorb an increase to the minimum wage. They've also raised concerns about the introduction of payday super and changes to credit card surcharging. But ACTU Secretary Sally McManus argues these are not the factors which typically lead to bankruptcy.
2: I think if people have been pushed to insolvency, it's usually been because of big increases in rents. That's one of the biggest reasons. Obviously, all their business model just wasn't capable of surviving.
1: A 17-year-old boy has been charged with shooting up a reception centre linked to the funeral of a Sydney gang leader. The teenager's accused of firing up to 30 rounds at the Punch Bowl venue on Saturday afternoon when it had previously been booked to host the wake of Coconut Cartel boss Lorenzo Lamalu. A 23-year-old man has also been charged, accused of helping the teen. The Prime Minister says the coalition is becoming indistinguishable from One Nation and failing to come up with serious policy solutions. A series of opinion polls show the minor parties now outranking both Labor and the coalition. The opposition argues Labor's to blame for One Nation's rise, claiming the government's broken election promises are driving voter distrust in the major parties. But Anthony Albanese says that's just an excuse.
3: The problem for Angus Taylor is that if he tries to out One Nation, then they become indistinguishable and people more and more will go towards what they see as the real thing.
1: The Director of Public Prosecutions has launched proceedings against two state Labor figures over alleged dodgy donations to Premier Chris Minns' campaign for the seat of Kogarah in 2015. The New South Wales Electoral Commission's confirmed Jonathan Yee and Ernest Wong are accused of circumventing donation rules in 2014 and 2015. Two people have lost their lives on the state's roads over the long weekend as police wrap up a major traffic operation. The King's Birthday operation saw more than 300 people issued with drink driving offences. Acting Superintendent Steve Templeman has told Clinton Maynard it was a highly visible operation designed to deter dangerous driving.
4: We conducted over 248,000 breath tests. We issued 3,890 speeding offences. And there are 279 major crashes reported to the police.
1: And Di Blessing, who was stabbed along with her husband Keith in a home invasion in the state's north, has released a statement confirming Keith's been transferred to the from the ICU to a ward and asking for privacy as they move forward. In finance, just before close, the All Ords is down 22 points, one Australian dollar buying 70.5 US cents.
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5: Sydney Roosters star Mark Namongani-Tuaze has a chance to make his State of Origin debut before he departs for Rugby Union. The dual international has been called onto the Blues bench after Stephen Crichton was ruled out of Game 2. Coach Laurie Daly says Namongani-Tuaze will feel right at home should he take to the field next Wednesday night.
6: Mark played for Australia last year and got a good rapport with the guys, and I know how much he wants to play for New South Wales. So, yeah, it's an easy decision for us.
5: A major blow for the Rabbitohs. Centre Campbell Graham ruled out of Thursday night's clash with the Broncos due to a calf injury. Australia's bowlers are struggling in the opening men's one-day against Bangladesh. The home side racing to 1 for 75 from just 12 overs. Nathan Ellis, the sole wicket-taker. That's sport. I'm Adam Hawes.
1: It's 4 past 4. That's the latest news and sport.
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11: Yeah, it's remaining fine tonight. We have some activity on the radar. It's out off the coast, and that's pretty much where it's going to stay. Overnight temperatures falling to 11 on the coastline, 8 degrees or so for the valley. Tomorrow, looking okay. We might get a shower maybe tomorrow evening. Then one or two showers on Thursday. Possible shower Friday, fine again by Saturday. 23 for Newcastle, the Lake and the Bay. Tomorrow around 22 for Maitland, Cessnock and the Valley. It is 18 right now at Abermain, 20 degrees at Anna Bay. It's 19 in Argentine. At 6 after 4 afternoon, the Kev Kellaway Drive Show is back for a brand new week. Thank you for spending some time with us today. We'll have a look at the traffic around Newcastle and the Hunter Valley next here at 2NURFM 103.7.

Here in Australia, that was released as Paul Kelly and the Coloured Girls. In the US and across Europe, the band was called Paul Kelly and the Messengers. Read into that what you will. To her door, 4:09 here at 2NUR. Checking out traffic, nothing from live traffic, that's always good. And it's just got the regular busy stuff. It's moving pretty well southbound through Singleton. Busy around Hexham, of course, the usual stuff there. Weeklies coming down to John Renshaw. Westbound, Newcastle Road, through the roadworks there at Jesmond. Link Road to Cameron Park, as always. TC for the southbound. Belmont North into Belmont City Centre. It all sounds familiar, doesn't it? And down at Morisset, it's Mandalong Road coming in off the highway. In fact, Mandalong Road, both directions out of Morisset into Morisset, and YE Road coming up from, where are you coming up from? From YE, of course. Duh. Yeah, the roundabout. That'd be a good spot for a set of traffic lights, wouldn't it? It's just slow, but you are getting through there, okay? So play nice. Have some patience. Let us know if you come across something and we'll spread the word. On 4:09, 216 216. That's us here at 2NURFM.

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1: Good times, great music here at 2 and your RFM. Gilbert O'Sullivan, you're a bad dog, baby. I still want you around. 12 past four here on the Kev Calloway Drive Show. Speaking of dogs and cats and birds and cows, as we are going to do this on our Facebook page this afternoon, studies have shown that pets respond best to specific genres of music and tempo. Tempo is very important. I'll get to the point in a sec. Dogs, classical music, especially piano and soft rock. Nothing, no heavy metal. No doof-doof pop, that just agitates dogs. Cats, like dogs, bit of classical harp, specialised feline acoustic music calming. Birds are highly vocal and intelligent, making them prone to boredom and stress in dead silence. They often enjoy steady, upbeat music, bit of jazz, bit of pop, and especially human speech from the radio. There you go. Why are we doing this? Well, I threw that up on our Facebook page, the Savo. Do you play music for your pets? While this is what I'm talking about, this is while you're away from home. So when you leave home, the studies have shown that it can prevent loneliness. It can certainly hide some of the outdoor noise, which may upset your pet. It can reduce that separation anxiety as well. So do you play some sort of music? Do you leave something on at home? What's your go-to music? And do you know, do they actually like it? What do you think? Have you figured out whether they do like it? Plenty of comments on our Facebook page today because plenty of people do just this. G'day, Erica. Yes. And put ABC Kids cartoons on too. Do they watch TV, Erica? Leslie, no, as in music, but I leave the TV on. Tanya says, yep, or I leave the TV on. So obviously, probably the biggest one I see here is playing the radio. There's a lot of radios getting played. And nice to see, leave the radio on too in URFM for our two blue cattle pups when we're out. Keeps them relaxed. Although they reckon Todd Sargent's jokes can be a little bit rough. Oh, that's terrible, Ivan. So bad, I like it. There you go. We're just talking about your pets. Are you in the habit? So when you go away, do you leave something going? Do you play something? In actual fact, apart from the radio, which is fairly popular, Savo, on our Facebook page, so is this. It's relaxing, calming music for animals. And you'll find it, in fact, you'll find lots of it on YouTube, if ever you wanted to do that. Anyway, that's our subject, the Savo. Join that conversation. It's on our Facebook page, the Savo. Do you play music for your pets while you're away from home? It's 4:15.
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0: It's an Aussie band, Chocolate Starfish, with Mountain. Here at 2 and UR FM. I saw those guys here in Newcastle back in 2018. What's interesting, they're a good band. What's interesting is they have their own material, but they've done a couple of national, in fact, three national tours I'm aware of, where they perform other artists' music. Go figure. 2017, they did Meatloaf's Bat Out of Hell. I saw them in 2018, where they did Kick by INXS. They do the whole album. And in 2021, they toured doing Queen music. They got their own, but hey, they're good musos. If ever they show up, make a point. Who knows what they're going to play, but go check out Chocolate Starfish when they do come to town. Donna Summer, prior to that, she works hard for the money, don't we all? I saw this story today about how we can save some bucks by, particularly on our car insurance, by doing what most of us don't do, switch providers. The comparison site Canstar, they've assessed 56,000 quotes, and they reckon the average driver could save around 26% by just moving. And yet, nearly 30% of insured drivers have never switched insurers. My dad's one of those. Not that he drives anymore, but yeah, one company his entire life. Jeez. They reckon the car insurance, particularly for this last 12 months, it's gone up, of course, on average about $111. The average across, this is across Australia, $2,500. $2,500 is the average insurance across Australia. This is just your car, by the way. By state, Victoria copped the lot. They pay about $3,300 a year. Wow. So they stand to save the most by changing companies. New South Wales, we're next. They reckon we could save about $800 by switching. South Australia, $570. Queensland, about $400. And Victoria is extremely high in their premiums, partly driven by the state's very high rate of car theft. So if you go to Victoria, take the train. So, you know, when you think, and here's the other part, who pays the most? You and I. Older Australians have copped the biggest hit this year. Premiums for drivers over 50 up at about 10% in the last 12 months. So it's probably time to stop letting the auto renewals just drain our wallet. In fact, I was with a particular company for years and they advertised a lot on telly. And in particular, you could win, you know, all you had to do was get a quote or sign up and you could win an overseas trip to a particular race car meeting. You could win a motorbike as well. But it was only for new quotes and new customers. 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You know what I got back? Crickets. Absolutely nothing. So, well, that's what you think of my loyalty. 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So maybe that's where we all got to start doing a little more of that. 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It takes a bit of time, but you start looking at the dollars you can save, it's well worth it.
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0: Be safe on the waters tonight. The winds will be north-northeasterlies, up around 20 knots. Seas at 1 metre on a southerly swell of 1 metre. We are into a high tide now. We have a low next around 5 past 9 tonight. Overall, remaining fine. Temperatures falling to 11 and 8. Sunny tomorrow. Maybe an evening shower tomorrow night. Couple on Thursday. Possible shower Friday. Fine again on Saturday. 23 and 22. Our forecast tops tomorrow. 19 right now in Bar Beach. 18 at Barnsley. It's also 18 in Beresfield. At 27 away from 5, we'll check the traffic next after Delta Goodrum. There are 2 and you are.

There's the lady who did Australia proud at Eurovision this year. She was fantastic. Delta Goodrum, Lost Without Your Love. Checking two in your RFM traffic again. Live traffic says we're okay. Tom, just showing you some of the regular spots. We are very busy. This is southbound on the New England Highway coming into Singleton this afternoon. Bit of roadwork slowing you down, but it is a bit of a log jam, that's for sure. It might take you 10, 15 minutes to get into town. Then you're okay if you're coming further this way. Busy around Hexham Bridge as always. No surprise there. Likewise, coming down here past the uni, southbound on its main road, I suppose its official name, coming down to what used to be Jesmond Road. What are we going to call it? I'll call it now Jesmond Overpass. That's what it is. All right. So southbound coming down past the uni, westbound on Newcastle Road going out through towards Wall's End. Link Road to Cameron Park as always. Main Road Edgeworth now starting to pop up on the road out towards Edgy. TC Frith southbound. Northern tip of the lake where two lanes become one. Looks like we've got a bit of slow traffic. What's that? Hillsborough Road I'm looking at. No, it's not. It is Warners Bay Road. My apologies. Coming off the highway at Charlestown, very slow down to the roundabout over the overpass. And then southbound Belmont North in the Belmont City. Mostly the regular stuff we see. All right, let us know if you come across something. You haven't yet, that's good. But if you do, if it's safe and legal, 49216216. Thank you very much. This is Quarter Flash, Harden My Heart, at 2 in your RFM.

0: Good times, great music here at 2 and URFM. Albert Hammond wrote that song. He was the first to actually record that. Phil Everly had a crack at it as well, but that's the version that went round the world by the Hollies, The Air That I Breathe. Here at 2 and URFM, 14 away from 5. Kev Kellaway drives to the Savo. We're talking about leaving your pets at home, your animals at home, your dogs, your cats, your birds. Lizards, they don't mind. They're quite happy to be by themselves and quiet. Cows, interestingly enough, play them calm, soothing music. They produce better and more milk. Getting headphones on over their horns, that's a bit of a problem. But music for cows is very good. Oh, I don't know why. It just happens to be the way I am. Looking for your comments today. When you leave home, what do you do? Do you leave some music on for your pets? It might be the TV, could be the radio. Plenty of that. Plenty of TVs going on, plenty of radios in particular. G'day, CJ. I put on two cellos for our beagles on the way to the vet. It keeps them calm. So what, is two cellos, is that a, is it an album or something, mate? So what do you, CD or USB stick? Anyway, CJ says our cat was an AC/DC girl. I'm not believing you on that one. G'day, Sylvia. Always have my radio on from the time I get up in the morning till about 5 every day. Just as well I got this one in. Mainly for me, yeah, but the animals don't mind it as well. Gary says, I leave two and you are on the window behind the pets. It keeps them calm. See, we have that sort of, that we are very calming, aren't we? Linda says, no, but I put a light on at night for them. They don't like TV. No surprise there. There you go. What do you reckon? Do you what do you do for your pets when you leave home? Just sort of it's thought that if you do leave a telly or leave the radio playing, or it might be something on the internet, all of these things can prevent your pet from becoming lonely. It keeps them feeling safe from any outside, you know, could be traffic, could be sirens, and it reduces perhaps that separation anxiety. So do you do something for your pets when you leave home? What's your go-to? What do you do? And what do they think of it? I know that's a bit of a perspective thing, but can you figure it out? What do your pets think of what you leave on for them? Let us know on our Facebook page this afternoon, 12 to 5.
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that is such a beautiful song. Leanne Rimes here at 2 and URFM. I Need You. 7 to 5, remaining fine tonight. Lows of 11 and 8. Sunny tomorrow. Might get a shower tomorrow evening. Couple of showers Thursday. Possible shower Friday. Fine on Saturday. 23 and 22 our tops tomorrow. 16 right now in Blacksmiths. It's 16 in Brankston.

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1: It's 5 o'clock. Good afternoon. I'm Madeline McNeil. The hospitality sector says it will need to increase costs to cope with a series of new expenses. From July, the minimum wage will rise and superannuation needs to be paid on the same day as wages rather than quarterly. Business owners will no longer be able to pass on the credit card surcharge to customers. Chief Executive of the Restaurant and Cafe Association, Wes Lambert, said it's unlikely the price rises will cover increased costs.
2: A cup of coffee 50 years ago was 50 cents. Can you imagine if you'd have told people then that a cup of coffee would be $5.50 50 years later? They would have laughed you out of the room and said you're an idiot. Yeah. Well, guess what? Coffee's going to be $50 50 years from now. You can't call me an idiot because it's already happened.
1: New data shows 9 of the country's most expensive areas for childcare are in Sydney, as advocates warn fees will increase without Commonwealth intervention. The federal government's being urged to commit more funding to the Early Education and Care Worker Retention Payment, which is due to wind up later this year. The Parenthood Chief Executive, Georgie Dent, has told Clinton Maynard the opt-in program ensured workers received a significant pay rise while helping operators absorb rising costs.
3: If there's not a commitment to refunding this, then services are going to be in the impossible position of either cutting educators' pays or hiking fees even higher. And it's not sustainable for families.
1: A 17-year-old boy and a 23-year-old man have been refused bail after facing court for the first time, charged over a gang-related shooting in Sydney's southwest. The pair's accused of carrying out the attack on a punch bowl reception centre intended to target the family of a Sydney gang boss at his wake. The state government has announced a summit to deal with a tsunami of patients presenting with chronic conditions. The Preventative Health Summit, to be held this year, will hear from experts and stakeholders, including the Cancer Council, the Heart Foundation and the Pharmacy Guild. Health Minister Ryan Park says it will look at a range of preventative chronic illnesses which share common symptoms.
4: We want to try and make sure that we're providing through our community health teams and our local health district teams the very best opportunities for people to prevent some of these illnesses rather than just treating these illnesses when they come into one of our busy hospitals, particularly in southwest and western Sydney.
1: And one of the victims of a violent home invasion in the state's north has thanked everyone for their support throughout the ordeal. Di Blessing has confirmed her husband Keith has been moved into a ward from the ICU after they were both critically injured in a stabbing attack at their Torrington home. She's asked for privacy as they move forward with friends and family. In finance, the All Ords is closed down 31 points at 88.24, one Australian dollar buying 70.59 US cents.
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5: Dylan Lucas says he's in shock after being promoted to make his State of Origin debut for the Blues next week. The Knights' back row was 20th man for Game 1, but has been elevated into the starting side at the expense of Humole Olokoatu. Lucas explaining his reaction when told the news by coach Laurie Daly.
6: I don't know if it's sunk in yet, but I was so excited when I found out this morning in that meeting. I sort of had to take a second to realise what had happened.
5: The West Tigers have reportedly knocked back an approach by Israel Folau to return to the NRL after a 16-year absence. A huge blow for the Swans. Midfielder Justin McInerney is out for 8 to 10 weeks with a hamstring injury. Sydney FC has signed MacArthur FC midfielder Jake Holman on a 3-year contract. And after being sent in by Australia, Bangladesh is 3 for 136 after 24 overs in the opening men's one-dayer. That's sport. I'm Adam Hawes.
1: 4 past 5, that's news and sport.
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12: A pretty good day. It is going to be fine tonight with fairly light winds. The temperatures overnight falling to 11 on the coastline, 8 for the valley. Tomorrow, plenty of sunshine around. There might be a slight shower come tomorrow evening sometime. Then a couple on Thursday, possible shower Friday, fine again on Saturday. 23 for the coast, 22 forecast for the valley tomorrow. Currently 18 in Cameron Park. It's 18 degrees at Cardiff. It's 18 also at Butterbar. At 5 past 5 afternoon, the Kev Kellaway Drive Show continues the Savo. If you've just tuned in, thank you. Hope you've had a ripper day. If you're driving, play nice. We'll have a look at the traffic next. Here at 2 and URFM.

Yeah, right out of the 70s for Sherbet. And, of course, we've got a stack of them coming up tonight, about an hour away, the sensational 70s here on The Drive Show at 2 and URFM. A couple of hours back-to-back. 5:09, checking our traffic, no incidents, and things have improved slightly. Still a little slow southbound into Singleton this afternoon. Once you get to town, your journey this way is fine. If you're coming further down, a little slow. Maitland Road out to the bridge now. Link Road to Cameron Park, as always. Newcastle Road getting through the Jesmond Overpass. Those roadworks there out towards in. Just a little slowish. What else we got? That's kind of it. Then it's just the usual stuff. Actually, let's just check Morisset, because you were very busy a little while ago. Still is. Mandalong Road coming in off the M1 and YE Road coming up from YE. That Mandalong Road roundabout's just got you. Once you get through there, though, you're looking okay. All right, keep it up. Let us know if you come across something on your journey. 49-216-216, our number. Always appreciate the call. Here's Icehouse, 2 and URFM, 103.7.

0: Good times. Great music at 2 and URFM. Hey, little girl, Ice House. 14 after 5 now. Kev Kellaway drives to the Savo. If you've just joined us, thank you for that. We're having a chat today about when you go home, if you've got pets, right, if you leave, go to work, whatever the case may be, go shopping. And of course, some pets, not so good at being at home alone. So we thought I'd ask the question, do you leave some music playing, something on the internet, might be the radio, do you leave the telly on, basically? Because studies have shown that pets respond best to specific genres of music as well. And in tempos, dogs apparently like classical music, especially piano. Also a bit of soft rock, a little bit of reggae, something like we do here. They don't like heavy metal. No, they go nuts. And erratic doof doof, don't play them that either. Cats, like dogs, find classical, harp, or specialized feline acoustic music. Specialized feline acoustic music. Well, of course. Many studies also show that playing 2 and URFM to be very pet calming. Would I spin you a yarn? Never. If you'd like to join our conversation, check it out on our Facebook page today. Plenty of comments coming in here for this. Aaron says, personally, my dogs prefer a live quartet playing for them, for him rather, my dog. He loves jazz, but I must say hiring these guys 5 days a week is getting a little expensive. Oh, I love it. G'day, Rhonda. Always played the radio in our kennels 24/7. Not loudly. When we raced our greyhounds, it helped relax them. Nice. Jane, always radio, 2 and URFM. My two think it's strange without the radio on. Isn't that interesting? Anne says, no pets, but I love my radio on. Thanks, Todd. Great music. I'm not Todd, but thanks anyway, Anne. Benji listens to 2 and URFM as we do as well. So I guess Benji's Jenny's what? I don't know, a dog or a cat or a bird or anyway, but thanks, Jenny. There you go. What do you do when you leave home? Do you do something for your pet, as in just a bit of ambience, shall we say? It can help prevent a bit of loneliness, hide any outside noises that might scare them a little, and maybe reduce separation anxiety. Do you play music, TV, whatever, for your pets when you're away from home? Let us know up on our let us know what they think of it, if you know, on our Facebook page this afternoon.
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0: Good times, great music at 2 and you are. Love it, romantics. Talking in your sleep. Apparently I do. Fair bit of... Of course, I never hear it, so, you know, I don't entirely believe that's true, you know. After 6 o'clock tonight, we are going back to the 70s, the sensational 70s coming your way for a couple of hours. Going to dig out some Steely Dan, one of my favourite bands out of the 70s. One of some terrific homegrown bands were these guys here. Going to rip into some Angels for you and another fabulous guitarist. Oh, that's an organ, I know. Carlos Santana, oye, como va? The Sensational 70s. 2 hours of it tonight after six, not far away. It's just gone 5:30 here at 2 and URFM.
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0: On the waters tonight, you can expect north-northeasterly winds up around 20 knots, seas at 1 metre, on a southerly swell of 1 metre. We have a low tide next around 5 past 9 tonight. It's remaining fine, temperatures falling to 11 and 8, sunny tomorrow. Might get an evening shower tomorrow night. Couple on Thursday, possible shower Friday, fine on Saturday. 23 and 22 our tops tomorrow. It's 18 right now in Carrington, 15 degrees in Cessnock and 18 in Corlett. At 28 to 6, we'll check the traffic next after Eric Carmen, here at 2 in URFM, 103.7.

It's the original, and I got to say, I think it's the best. Eric Carmen, Never Gonna Fall in Love Again, 2 in your RFM, 25 to 6 now, checking our traffic. Don't have much for you. That's always a good sign. Live traffic says we're good. Tom showing us Tom and Waze, the busy stuff, and it's actually not that busy. Everything's sort of clearing up fairly nicely, particularly the main ones that we normally rattle through every arvo. It's moving nicely. Keep it up. Let us know, of course, if you come across something on 49216216. This is Elton. Here at 2 in your RFM.

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0: Good times, great music at 21. Cyndi Lauper, She Bop, here on the Kev Calloway Drive Show this afternoon. 17 away from 6 now, talking about your pets on our Facebook page. What do you do for them when you go away? Do you leave something going? You got the telly, got the radio, maybe it's something on the internet, just some sort of noise to make them feel comfortable. Plenty of great comments on our Facebook page if you'd like to join us. Jill says we have a stereo on the front veranda. We have the radio on 2NUR all the time for the dogs and the plants. Nice. Evelyn, my dogs are rarely alone. They sleep with me. They are my heart. That's fabulous. They're like family. G'day, Alan. We leave our radio on 2NUR. Our pet birds for our pet birds. When do we go out? The pet birds. Mark says, I looked after my dad's dog when dad went into a home. He wouldn't go to sleep in the shed at night without 2NUR FM on the radio. If my son was in the shed and had a different station on, Buddy wouldn't go in there. Good story, Mark. I love it. Kim, what's yours?
1: Hi. I don't have Facebook.
0: Yep.
1: But I'd just like to let you know that I leave the radio on 2NUR FM for my three budgies.
0: Your three budgies.
1: And they love it.
0: What are the birds called, Kim? What are their names?
1: Henry, Louie, and Dusty. They're all boys.
0: Hello, Henry, Louie, and Dusty. What great names.
1: And I leave that on from 5 a.m. when I leave till about 5:30, 6 o'clock when I get home and put them to bed.
0: Fantastic. Have you got them talking, Kim?
1: No, but they imitate other noises of other birds, like the magpies and rosellas. But, yeah, no, I don't have Facebook, so I just looked up your number in the phone book.
0: Well, I'm glad you did, Kim. Thank you for your story. Fantastic.
1: All right, darling. Thanks very much.
0: You have a good night. Bye-bye.
1: You too. Bye.
0: Cheers. Okay. No, there you go. Got a story? Tell us on our Facebook page tonight if you can. When you go out, apparently it's good for our pets. It prevents them becoming lonely. Any outside noises that might frighten them, they're generally not going to hear it, and it can reduce separation anxiety. So do you play some sort of music for your pets when you're away from home? Let us know on our Facebook page tonight. It's 5:45.
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1: It's 6 o'clock. Good evening, I'm Madeline McNeil. Police expect to make more arrests over a shooting which targeted a gang leader's funeral in Sydney's southwest. A 17-year-old boy is accused of shooting up a punch bowl reception centre on Saturday afternoon when the venue had originally been booked to host the wake of Coconut Cartel boss Lorenzo Lamalu. A 23-year-old man has been charged with assisting the teenager. Detective Superintendent Jason Box says footage of the incident posted online shows a total disregard for public safety.
2: They were laughing throughout, close to 30 rounds were shot into this premises. They had no indication if it was occupied or not. It was the great investigative work by Task Force Falcon Detectives that led to the arrest of these two persons. And there are still more to be arrested for this offence.
1: Two state Labor figures are facing legal action, accused of circumventing donation rules ahead of the 2015 election. The New South Wales Electoral Commission's confirmed the Director of Public Prosecutions has launched proceedings against Jonathan Yee and Ernest Wong. It relates to allegations they hid the source of donations to Chris Minns' campaign to win the seat of Kogarah. Unions are rejecting claims more restaurants and cafes will become insolvent following a series of new costs. The hospitality sector is warning businesses will struggle to absorb the new $1,000 per week minimum wage. They've also raised concerns about the introduction of payday super and changes to credit card surcharging. But the ACTU argues most insolvencies are due to high rental costs and flawed business models. Senior government and opposition MPs have gone toe-to-toe over the surging popularity of One Nation. Labor's asking its members to donate up to $27 to help slow the minor party's momentum. Several opinion polls show One Nation is now the most popular political movement in Australia. Liberal MP Ted O'Brien criticised the donation push during a TV interview alongside Government Senator Murray Watt.
3: And the Prime Minister wants everybody to donate $27 apiece to the Labor Party. 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
4: Asking our supporters to donate to our party. 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The problem for you is that you have no supporters left. They're all going to One Nation, Ted.
1: A victim of a violent home invasion in the state's north has spoken publicly for the first time since she and her husband were left critically injured. Di Blessing thanked the community for their support in the days since the attack at Torrington and confirmed her husband Keith is no longer in intensive care. And the state government has announced a preventative health summit will be held later this year in a bid to tackle a rise in chronic illness diagnoses. In finance, the All Ords closed down 31 points at 88.24, one Australian dollar buying 70.5 US cents.
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1: Blues 5'8" Mitchell Moses is dismissing concerns over his dodgy hamstring after being selected for Origin 2. The Eels captain hasn't played for almost a month due to the injury suffered in the lead-up to Game 1. Moses says he's confident of taking his place at the MCG next Wednesday night.
5: Yeah, it's feeling good. So, done a fair bit of running over the last few weeks, I guess. So, I'm excited to be back here. And boys done a good job Game 1, so look to do a job Game 2.
1: In AFL, Collingwood defender Billy Frampton has been offered a 3-match suspension for rough conduct against Melbourne's Brody Mychek. Mychek was carted off the field and underwent surgery for a neck fracture, but is now up and walking again. It's 6:04. That's the latest news and sport.
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10: It's going to be fine tonight. Mostly light winds. The overnight temperature's coming down to 11 on the coastline, 8 degrees for the valley. Tomorrow should be sunny. We might get a late shower maybe tomorrow evening. One or two showers then for Thursday with a possible shower Friday. Saturday looking good at this stage. 23 tomorrow on the coastline, 22 forecast for the valley. It is 17 right now in Dungog, 15 degrees at East Maitland. It's 17 in Elibana.
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George once said to me, and I quote, he said, never wait or hesitate. Get in gear before it's too late. You may never get another chance. 'Cause youth's a mask, but it don't last. Live it long and live it fast. Georgie was a friend of mine.

You know that feeling. Tyres worn, grip gone and timers poor. Relax, Mobile Tummy Tyres come to you. 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Chumby.

0: Crosby, Stills, Nash and Young on the 70s tonight. Graham Nash wrote that. In fact, it was all about a bit of domestic bliss. He was living with Joni Mitchell at the time. That's right. And he came up with that little song and the band recorded it. There it is on the 70s here at 2 New RFM tonight. 6:15 now. Kev Calloway Drive Show. Plenty of 70s to come between now and 8 o'clock. And some Harry Chapin coming up shortly. A bit of an autobiographical ballad. You'll know it. I'm going to play a song that Bo Diddley wrote and recorded back in 1956, but it's a 70s show, so we're obviously not going to play Bo Diddley. He was in Kansas City. He heard a group of children trying to outbrag one another, and they were using a particular rhythm like an African chant. He thought, that's fantastic. Well, a terrific artist knocked out a wonderful version in 1978. This guy's band, they used to literally play this during sound checks. And then they went into the studio to record an album, and they literally didn't have enough material. So they thought, well, why don't we do that Bo Diddley number? They did, and we're going to play it for you a little later. Coming up next, Stevie Wright, former frontman for the Easy Beats. Great song written by Harry Vander, George Young, of course. Boy, didn't they turn out some hits. Suggested this was the very first 11-minute song to chart at number one anywhere in the world. It at least is the longest Australian single whoever make the charts. Features Malcolm Young from AC/DC. He's on guitar. He plays the guitar. So this, you know the song. I'm sure you do. Part one, part two, part three. Malcolm Young from AC/DC. He plays the guitar solo in part one. In part three, it's played by Harry Vander. I speak of Evie by Stevie Wright on the 70s coming up next.
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0: song. Harry Vander and George Young wrote that for Stevie Wright. They'd just come back from England, and Stevie was doing it pretty tough. He was struggling with heroin, which eventually would take his life. But Stevie Wright there, what a song. Parts 1, 2, and 3 of Evie on the Sensational 70s. 29 past 6, there's more after this.
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0: On the waters tonight, north-northeasterly winds up around 20 knots. Seas at 1 metre on a southerly swell of 1 metre. Got a low tide next around 5 past 9. Fine tonight, lows of 11 and 8. Sunny tomorrow. We might get an evening shower tomorrow night. Couple on Thursday, possible shower Friday. 23 and 22, our tops tomorrow. Right now, 12 in Allalong. 13 degrees at Fassiefern. 16 in Georgetown. 29 to 7, back into the 70s, a Bo Diddley song from 56. Well, we can't play that. This band decided to record it in 1978. They used it as a song they would play during sound checks as they went on show, of course. They ended up recording it because they ran out of material for the new album. I speak of George Thorogood. On the 70s, here at 2 and URFM.

0: That was originally a cha-cha-cha song. Ba-bow. From 1962, I think it was, Tito Puente. But Carlos Santana stuck it on his Abraxas album. What a great version. Oye, como va? On the 70s, here at 2 and you are, quarter to 7, Kev Calloway Drive Show. More of it coming up in a tick. Going to go back to 1972, an autobiographical ballad. Tells the story of a taxi driver meeting an old flame from his youth when he picks her up in his cab. I think you know what it is. Harry Chapin coming up next on the 70s.
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4: It's remaining fine tonight, mostly light winds. The temperatures will fall to around 11 on the coast and 8 degrees in the valley overnight. Mostly sunny tomorrow, slight chance of an evening shower. One or two showers on Thursday, possible shower come Friday, fine for Saturday. 23 for the coastline, 22 forecast for the valley tomorrow. Have a good night. 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

0: Mother Goose on the sensational 70s here at 2 RFM 103.7. More of the 70s coming up. Some Cold Chisel, David Gates and Brad, Cat Stevens, Don McLean. Hey, after 8 o'clock as well, we're opening up the corral. We've got ourselves some hot country. It's the muster after our news. Checking the weather, fine tonight. Lows of 11 and 8. Sunny tomorrow. Maybe an evening shower tomorrow night. Couple of showers Thursday. Possible shower Friday, fine on Saturday. 23 for the coast, 22 for the valley tomorrow.
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0: G'day, the Kev Calloway Drive Show continues tonight. More of the good times and great music here at 2 and URFM coming up at a tick. 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

The Sensational 70s tonight here at 2 in URFM on the Kev Calloway Drive Show. Bomb, bomb from Daddy Cool. We're getting very hot after 8 o'clock. It's hot country. It's called the muster here at 2 in UR. Weather tonight remaining fine. Temperatures falling to 11 and 8. Sunny tomorrow. Maybe an evening shower tomorrow night. Couple of showers Thursday. Possible shower Friday. Fine on Saturday. 23 and 22. Our forecast tops for tomorrow. Have a good night. Enjoy the muster. 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
1: Good evening, I'm Jamelle Wells. The Greens say they have concerns about the proposed overhaul of the National Disability Insurance Scheme. Labor's planning deep cuts, arguing the budget can no longer afford the growing cost of the program. An inquiry into the changes has received more than 4,000 submissions. Greens Senator Jordan Steele John says he's disturbed by what he's heard.
2: I am struck by the disproportionate impact that this will have on disabled women in Australia, the disproportionate impact it will have on those of us in the community with chronic illness as well as complex disabilities.
1: Cafe and restaurant owners are warning they'll need to increase prices to cope with a series of new expenses. From July, the minimum wage will increase to around $26 an hour, which is over $1,000 per week. Employers will also have to pay superannuation at the same time as wages and won't be able to pass on card surcharges to customers. A teenager's been charged over a fatal jet ski crash in Sydney's south last year. A 15-year-old boy died and another boy was seriously injured in the crash on the Georges River at Sylvania. The other boy, now 15, has been charged with dangerous navigation and operating a recreational vessel negligently causing death. He's due to face a children's court in July. A Queensland driver has pleaded guilty to the manslaughter of a child. Georgia Condek reports.
3: The 9-year-old boy and his father were riding an e-bike in Robina when they were hit by the car on a bike lane. The Brisbane court heard the speeding driver was intoxicated on a mix of alcohol and drugs and thrill-seeking. Keith Chambers allegedly mounted a concrete medium stoop and crashed, severely injuring the father and killing the boy. Chambers has pleaded guilty to manslaughter and dangerous driving, causing grievous bodily harm. A sentence is expected to be handed down next week.
1: The price of many food staples has risen 13% since January, driven by the ongoing conflict in the Middle East. Price comparison app Zyft found the rise in essentials such as milk, butter and chicken. Money expert Joel Gibson says there are ways to still save at the checkout.
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1: And Virgin Australia has expanded pet flights to Adelaide as a trial. The first Pets in Cabin flight will leave Adelaide for Melbourne on June the 23rd. Dogs and cats weighing up to 8 kilos can travel in a carrier under the seat in front of their owner. In finance, one Australian dollar buying around 70 US cents.
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1: Dylan Lucas says he's in shock after being promoted to make his State of Origin debut for the Blues next week. The Knights back rower was 20th man for Game 1, but has been elevated into the starting side at the expense of Famole Olakau'atu. Lucas says coach Laurie Daly delivered the news.
5: I don't know if it's sunk in yet, but I was so excited when I found out this morning in that meeting. I sort of had to take a second to realise what had happened.
1: Collingwood defender Billy Frampton has been given a 3-week suspension for a neck-breaking tackle during Monday's loss to Melbourne. Swans midfielder Justin McInerney is out for up to 10 weeks with a hamstring injury. That's news and sport.
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10: It's remaining fine tonight, mostly light winds. The temperatures will fall to around 11 on the coast and 8 degrees in the valley overnight. Mostly sunny tomorrow, slight chance of an evening shower. One or two showers on Thursday, possible shower come Friday, fine for Saturday. 23 for the coastline, 22 forecast for the valley tomorrow. Have a good night. 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
2: Good evening, I'm Jamelle Wells. A Labor stalwart has told colleagues not to fear One Nation as the Liberals undertake a listening tour to win over voters. Federal Politics editor Michael Packie.
3: Australia's major political parties are struggling to combat the One Nation onslaught as the minor player becomes the nation's most popular political outfit. Labor is asking its supporters to donate up to $27 to help slow One Nation's momentum. But Government Senator Don Farrell is urging colleagues not to panic, arguing populist movements come and go.
4: I don't think Labor has anything to fear.
3: Opposition leader Angus Taylor claims Labor's decision to use its budget to break election promises has damaged voter trust in the two-party system.
5: People are angry. They've had a gutful.
3: New federal Liberal Party president Tony Abbott is planning a listening tour to try and win back disaffected voters and stop the drift to One Nation.
2: An inquiry into the proposed overhaul of the National Disability Insurance Scheme has received over 4,000 submissions. The federal government argues the scheme is becoming increasingly unaffordable. It could see up to 300,000 people removed from the NDIS or prevented from being able to access the program. One of the victims of a violent home invasion in northern New South Wales has thanked emergency services staff. Madeleine McNeil reports.
6: Diane Blessing has issued a sincere thank you to first responders, medical teams and the broader community for their support in the days since she and her husband Keith were critically injured at their Torrington home. Di confirmed her husband's out of intensive care and getting the very best treatment at Gold Coast University Hospital. She's also described Keith as her hero, saying there can surely be no greater love than shielding and protecting a loved one after he fought back, shooting their alleged attacker as he tried to re-enter their home. Torrington locals have set up a fundraiser for the couple, which the Blessings have chosen to donate to the Westpac Rescue Helicopter Service.
2: A scathing report into jails in Western Australia has led to calls for the state's corrective services minister to be sacked. The Inspector of Custodial Services has described conditions in three jails as inhumane and degrading. The collapse of retailer Barbecues Galore will lead to hundreds of job losses. More than 60 stores across the country will close as early as next week. And new research by Monash University claims Australians need at least $400,000 in superannuation to guarantee a comfortable retirement. In finance, one Australian dollar buying around 70 US cents.
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2: A Collingwood defender has been suspended for a neck-breaking tackle. Jordan Tunbridge reports.
7: Billy Frampton has been handed a three-week suspension by the match review officer. The Collingwood defender is charged with rough conduct during Monday's loss to Melbourne. His sickening tackle on former teammate Brody Majacek was graded as careless, severe and high. Majacek was carted off the field and underwent surgery for a neck fracture, but is now up and walking again.
2: Blues 5'8" Mitchell Moses is dismissing concerns about his dodgy hamstring after being selected for Origin 2. The Eels captain hasn't played for almost a month due to the injury. And Sydney FC has signed MacArthur FC midfielder Jake Holman on a three-year contract. That's news and sport.
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12: It's remaining fine tonight, mostly light winds. The temperatures will fall to around 11 on the coast and 8 degrees in the valley overnight. Mostly sunny tomorrow, slight chance of an evening shower. One or two showers on Thursday, possible shower come Friday, fine for Saturday. 23 for the coastline, 22 forecast for the valley tomorrow. Have a good night. 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
6: 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Mayor Adam Schultz says it means the centre could be used by athletes ahead of the 2032 Brisbane Games.
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7: New South Wales Director of Climate and Atmospheric Science, Matthew Riley, says information on the region's emissions can be incredibly useful.
8: That'll be really helpful for scientists in Australia looking at greenhouse gas emissions.
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1: Good evening, I'm Jamelle Wells. Unions are rejecting claims that new costs will increase insolvencies in the hospitality sector. Federal Politics reporter Nelson Scott.
2: From July, the minimum wage will increase to around $1,000 a week. Employers will also have to contribute superannuation on the same day they pay wages, rather than quarterly. Compounding this pressure, businesses will be unable to pass credit card surcharges onto customers. Wes Lambert from the Restaurant and Cafe Association warns the changes will trigger more insolvencies and force patrons to absorb the extra costs.
3: Put their prices up about 10% throughout the year.
2: But Sally McManus from the ACTU claims most bankruptcies will come from flawed operating models rather than the new expenses.
4: We always see a certain amount of insolvencies with small businesses who don't make it regardless.
2: Unions also argue the increase to the minimum wage is modest and doesn't justify price hikes.
1: An inquiry into the federal government's proposed overhaul of the National Disability Insurance Scheme is underway, with over 4,000 submissions. Participants are concerned 300,000 people will be removed from the scheme or prevented from accessing it. The opposition's Melissa McIntosh says the government needs to show how it plans to make savings.
5: We do want this to be sustainable in the future. The government promised they would reduce growth by 10%, then 8%, 5%, now it's 2%. So if you're getting to 2%, show us some modelling, show us how you're going to get there, and then they'll have our support.
1: Victorian Premier Jacinta Allen says she's determined to keep going despite another poll slump. The latest freshwater strategy survey found Labor set to be thumped at the November state election, and most voters think she should be replaced. Miss Allen says colleagues have not asked her to step aside.
6: When the going gets tough, the tough gets going, and I am all in.
1: One of Australia's most wanted men has faced court in Greece. James Dalamangas is the main suspect in the fatal stabbing of George Dionopoulos in a Sydney club 27 years ago. It's understood any attempt to extradite the 55-year-old could be difficult due to the strict statute of limitations in Greece. Back home, a Perth massage therapist has been charged with indecently assaulting a female client. The 38-year-old man is due to face court next month, and police are searching for a man who smashed glass cabinets and stole from a jewellery store at Forest Lakes in Brisbane's west. In finance, one Australian dollar buying around 70 US cents.
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1: Record Maroon star Reece Walsh says he's ready to take any chance on offer in a new-look interchange role for Queensland. The Broncos fullback says he'll enjoy the chance to shine off the bench.
7: I think that point of difference, I think, you know, tired bodies, you know, that's something that, you know, I hunt for in games. And if I do play a minute, if I, you know, I play a long time, wherever it is, you know, I'm prepared to do for the team.
1: In AFL, Collingwood defender Billy Frampton has been suspended for 3 weeks for a neck-breaking tackle on Billy Majacek during Monday's loss to Melbourne. West Coast icon John Worsfold is one of six players tonight inducted into the Australian Football Hall of Fame. The Matildas have had a 3-1 win over Mexico at Western Sydney Stadium, and Inkit star Ben Stokes is at risk of losing the Test captaincy after an incident at a London nightclub. That's news and sport.
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11: It's remaining fine tonight, mostly light winds. The temperatures will fall to around 11 on the coast and 8 degrees in the valley overnight. Mostly sunny tomorrow, slight chance of an evening shower. One or two showers on Thursday, possible shower come Friday, fine for Saturday. 23 for the coastline, 22 forecast for the valley tomorrow. Have a good night. 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
1: Good evening, I'm Jamel Wills. The Greens say they have concerns about the proposed overhaul of the National Disability Insurance Scheme. Labor is planning deep cuts, arguing the budget can no longer afford the growing cost of the program. An inquiry into the changes has received more than 4,000 submissions. Greens Senator Jordan Steele-John says he's disturbed by what he's heard.
2: I am struck by the disproportionate impact that this will have on disabled women in Australia, the disproportionate impact it will have on those of us in the community with chronic illness as well as complex disabilities.
1: Cafe and restaurant owners are warning they'll need to increase prices to cope with a series of new expenses. From July, the minimum wage will increase to around $26 an hour, which is over $1,000 a week. Employers will also have to pay superannuation at the same time as wages, and they won't be able to pass on card surcharges to customers. Hundreds of aftershocks have jolted the southern Philippines after a magnitude 7.8 earthquake left at least 37 people dead. Around 500 people are injured. Back home, a teenager's been charged over a fatal jet ski crash in Sydney South last year. A 15-year-old boy died and another boy was seriously injured in the crash on the Georges River at Sylvania. The other boy, now 15, is charged with offences including operating a recreational vessel negligently, causing death. A scathing report into West Australian prisons has led to calls for the Corrective Services Minister to be sacked. Jamie Smith reports.
3: WA's Inspector of Custodial Services has described conditions at three Perth prisons as cruel, inhumane and degrading. The report found increased lockdowns, staffing shortages and a rise in use of force is creating serious safety and welfare risks. The inspector is demanding the state government explain itself, issuing a show cause notice, marking just the fourth time such a notice has been issued. WA's opposition is also calling for the state's Corrective Services Minister to be sacked, criticising him for a lack of answers in state parliament. Jamie Smith, Perth.
1: Virgin Australia has expanded pet flights to Adelaide as a trial. The first pets in cabin flight will leave Adelaide for Melbourne on June the 23rd. Dogs and cats weighing up to 8 kilos can travel in a carrier with their owner. Around 1,500 animals have flown with their owners since the pet flights started between Melbourne and the Gold Coast and the Sunshine Coast in October. In finance, one Australian dollar buying around 70 US cents.
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1: Dylan Lucas says he's in shock after being promoted to make his State of Origin debut for the Blues next week. The Knights back rower was 20th man for Game 1, but has been elevated into the starting side at the expense of Homoli Alakuatu. Lucas says coach Laurie Daly delivered the news.
4: I don't know if it's sunk in yet, but I was so excited when I found out this morning in that meeting. I sort of had to take a second to realise what had happened.
1: Six footballing greats have been inducted into the Australian Football Hall of Fame. Tim Evans, John Worsfold, David Cantilla, Hayden Kennedy, Dustin Fletcher and Gary Ablett Jr. West Australian icon Bill Walker has become the game's 34th legend. That's news and sport.
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9: It's remaining fine tonight, mostly light winds. The temperatures will fall to around 11 on the coast and 8 degrees in the valley overnight. Mostly sunny tomorrow, slight chance of an evening shower. One or two showers on Thursday, possible shower come Friday, fine for Saturday. 23 for the coastline, 22 forecast for the valley tomorrow. Have a good night. 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
1: Hello, I'm Gabriel Hodson. Israeli airstrikes have hit the Lebanese city of Tyre a day after Iran said it would pause attacks on Israel if Israel paused attacks on Lebanon. At least seven people have been killed. Israel says it's targeting Hezbollah, accusing the Iran-backed militia of breaching the ceasefire. Dr. H.A. Hellyer from the Royal United Services Institute has told the BBC all sides know that any peace is temporary.
2: Lebanese government are in such a difficult situation. They have no leverage over the Israelis. Ceasefires are no longer a time where fires actually cease. The Lebanese cannot withstand the Israeli onslaught.
1: A large factory fire is burning in Melbourne's north, prompting a community warning about smoke in Campbellfield. The blaze was first reported around 11:20 after multiple calls to 000. Firefighters arrived within 4 minutes to find a 50-metre building fully involved. Around 70 firefighters are on scene in at least 25 vehicles. One of Australia's most wanted men has faced court in Greece. James Delamangus is the main suspect in the fatal stabbing of George Giannopoulos in a Sydney nightclub 27 years ago. It's understood any attempt to extradite the 55-year-old could be difficult due to the strict statute of limitations in Greece. A teenager's been charged over a fatal jet ski crash in Sydney South. Jamel Wells reports.
3: A 15-year-old boy died and another boy was seriously injured in the crash on the Georges River at Tom Ugly's Bridge, Sylvania, in July 2025. A crime scene was set up and the Marine Area Command investigated the incident. The other boy, now 15, has been charged with dangerous navigation and operating a recreational vessel negligently causing death. He's due to face a children's court next month. Jamel Wills reporting.
1: Police in Melbourne's northeast want to hear from anyone with information about a man found dead with suspected burns in a Donvale park. A member of the public alerted emergency services around 4:30. Officers believe he may have been homeless. A report outlining worsening conditions at three Perth prisons has found they're in crisis, with staff shortages, a rise in lockdowns and increased use of force. The WA Inspector of Custodial Services says failures at Haykia Prison have escalated into a system-wide breakdown, with prisoners experiencing cruel, inhumane and degrading treatment. Finance. The Aussie dollar is buying 70.4 US cents. The Dow Jones is up 203 points and the Nasdaq's down 48.
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1: NRL and Dolphins star Trey Fuller has signed a contract extension through to the end of next year. The fullback's made 19 appearances for the Queensland team. The 29-year-old says his family influenced his decision to stay in Redcliffe.
4: I've got a missus that's due next month, so just to stick around until she's had baby and just until that stage is over, so the baby stage.
1: Bangladesh has won a rain-affected one-day international against the Aussies in Dhaka. The home side set a target of 6 for 284. The Aussies had scored 9 for 191 in reply until play was abandoned. And former Geelong and Gold Coast Suns footballer Gary Ablett Jr. has been unanimously voted into the AFL Hall of Fame in his first year of eligibility. WA footy icon Bill Walker has also been named a legend. That's the latest in news and sport.
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7: Good morning. We are in for a mostly sunny Wednesday all over the Hunter. There is a slight chance of an evening shower tonight, however. One or two showers are on the way for tomorrow, with a possible shower Friday. Should be fine on Saturday. 23 for Newcastle, the Lake and the Bay today. 22 forecast for the Valley. Have a terrific Wednesday. Todd Sargeant back from 6 right here at 2NURFM.

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1: Good morning, I'm Gabrielle Hodson. One Nation has returned fire on Labor's $27 election donation drive, with a $29 Fire the Liar appeal starting today. The Rising Party promises to use the money on billboards, TV and radio ads to oust the Albanese government. Meanwhile in Victoria, Pauline Hanson and Labor Premier Jacinta Allen have traded barbs over a mobile billboard calling to ditch the witch at the November state election.
2: It's an absolute basket case down there, let alone the debt for $190 billion plus dollars, and then you had the corruption. No wonder they call her a witch.
3: Pauline Hanson chooses to barrack for the bullies. I choose to fight them.
1: It's taken 70 firefighters around an hour and a half to contain a large factory fire in Melbourne's north. The Campbellfield blaze was first reported at 11:20, close to the Upfield rail line, prompting a warning about smoke across the area. The 50-long-metre building was fully involved when the first of two dozen fire trucks arrived. A teenager's been charged over a fatal jet ski crash in Sydney South. A 15-year-old boy died in the 2025 crash on the Georges River at Sylvania. Another boy, aged 15, has been charged with dangerous navigation. One of three teenage girls remains in a Brisbane hospital after crashing an allegedly stolen car into a Logan home. Police Acting Chief Superintendent Peter Miles says the vehicle rolled before smashing into the home early Monday.
4: From the paramedics on the scene, bloody miracle was the term used by one of the paramedics. Couldn't believe that no one was significantly injured.
1: Two soldiers in a US Army helicopter that crashed near the Strait of Hormuz have been rescued by an uncrewed sea drone. The operation took about 2 hours and both personnel are described as stable. Central Command is investigating whether the patrolling Apache went down due to mechanical failure or an airstrike. The collapse of retailer Barbecues Galore will lead to hundreds of job losses. More than 60 stores across the country will close as early as next week. A WA expert says Australia is beginning to feel the effects of rapidly warming oceans. The UN's published a World Ocean Assessment finding oceans are under severe stress. Co-author Zoe Richards says the last few years have been devastating for coral in the Indian Ocean.
5: We're seeing some of those impacts manifest here in terms of our very large-scale coral bleaching event that occurred all across the northwest coast last year. And also we've seen our huge cyclone impact that just happened from Cyclone Narelle.
1: Finance and the Aussie dollar's buying 70.3 US cents. The Dow Jones is down 259 points and the Nasdaq's down 504.
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1: NRL and the New South Wales Blues are feeling cautious after Bronco Rhys Walsh was recalled to the Queensland Maroons squad for next week's State of Origin 2 at the Melbourne Cricket Ground. But Blues fullback James Tedesco says the 23-year-old will be a threat if given the chance.
6: He's going to create some spark for him if they need something off the bench for him. So, I mean, you know what he can do with the ball. He creates a lot of excitement, a lot of opportunities. So we're going to have to be on our game whenever he finds a way in the team.
1: The Western Bulldogs' Cooper Hines has been named the Round 13 AFL Rising Star nominee. It follows his strong performance in the Doggies' six-point win over Hawthorn in his 11th game at elite level. And in the A-League, Sydney FC has signed MacArthur FC midfielder Jake Holman for 3 years. That's the latest in news and sport.
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10: Good morning. We are in for a mostly sunny Wednesday all over the Hunter. There is a slight chance of an evening shower tonight, however. One or two showers are on the way for tomorrow, with a possible shower Friday. Should be fine on Saturday. 23 for Newcastle, the Lake and the Bay today. 22 forecast for the Valley. Have a terrific Wednesday. Todd Sargeant back from 6 right here at 2NURFM.

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1: Good morning, I'm Gabriel Hodson. It could take up to 40 days to extradite James Dalamangas, a man wanted over a Sydney stabbing. Josh Bavis reports from Greece.
2: There is a red notice that's been issued by Interpol and it is still active. That's in relation to the stabbing death of George Giannopoulos at a Sydney nightclub in 1999. However, the suspect was arrested at a semi-rural property in the Peloponnese here in Greece, along with his father and his partner. The trio is facing a number of offences, including weapons offences, as well as providing false testimony. The police say that they were able to make the arrest using fingerprints, despite an alias that was being used, and they do believe that an extradition will be successful.
1: Police say it'll be quite some time before they can confirm if a large factory fire in Melbourne's north is suspicious or not. Around 70 firefighters in 24 FRV and CFA vehicles have been at the scene in Campbellfield since the first calls at 11:20 last night. Police believe no one was inside the warehouse at the time. The body of a man with suspected burns has been found in parkland in Melbourne's northeast. A passerby made the discovery around 4:20 in Donvale. The arson squad's investigating. WA's opposition leader wants answers from the Cook government after a report found WA's prison system is in crisis. The Inspector of Custodial Services has found serious safety and welfare risks in three Perth prisons, describing the conditions as cruel, inhumane and degrading. Basil Zempler says he doesn't understand how things got so bad.
3: The responses from the Minister in question time just now were wholly unsatisfactory. What is this government doing about it? How can this government let it get to this? And when will the conditions inside and for those people outside be taken into account by this state government?
1: NASA has announced the four American men, or the four astronauts, who will be on its Artemis 3 mission to the moon late next year. The European Space Agency is playing a large role in the mission, with an Italian among the crew.
4: Now on to our pilot, two-time flyer, ESA astronaut, the first Italian space station commander, an Italian Air Force colonel and test pilot, Luca Parmitano.
1: A Somali soccer referee, described as Africa's best, has been denied entry to the US, which is one of the three countries hosting the World Cup, which gets going Friday. After being turned away at Miami International Airport, he's posted a message saying he's looking forward to joining future World Cups. The BBC says thousands of African fans have been denied visas, while the Iranian team has been told it has to stay in Mexico, with the only travel allowed into the US on match days. Finance, and the Aussie dollar is buying 70.1 US cents. The Dow Jones is down 467 points and the Nasdaq's down 848.
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1: The AFL Hall of Fame has named WA footy icon Bill Walker as an official legend. Six elite players have also been inducted. Tim Evans, John Worsfold, Dustin Fletcher and former umpire Hayden Kennedy, as well as the late David Cantilla and Gary Ablett Jr.
5: I was like a sponge early days, taking in as much as I could. And I was so blessed to have so many great leaders around me at that time that taught me what it is to be a professional. And you know, I'm just so thankful. They're a big part of the reason why I was able to achieve everything I did.
1: Tennis, and Rinki Hijikata is through to the next round of the Stuttgart Open after beating German Tom Gentz 6-7, 7-6, 6-3. That's the latest news in sport.
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9: Good morning. We are in for a mostly sunny Wednesday all over the Hunter. There is a slight chance of an evening shower tonight, however. One or two showers are on the way for tomorrow, with a possible shower Friday. Should be fine on Saturday. 23 for Newcastle, the Lake and the Bay today. 22 forecast for the Valley. Have a terrific Wednesday. Todd Sargeant back from 6 right here at 2NURFM.

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1: Good morning, I'm Gabriel Hodson. Israeli airstrikes have killed seven people in the Lebanese city of Tyre, a day after Iran said it would pause attacks on Israel if Israel paused attacks on Lebanon. Israel says it's targeting Hezbollah, accusing them of breaching the ceasefire. H.A. Hellyer from the Royal United Services Institute has told the BBC any peace is temporary.
2: The Lebanese government are in such a difficult situation. They have no leverage over the Israelis. Ceasefires are no longer a time where fires actually cease. The Lebanese cannot withstand the Israeli onslaught.
1: Fire crews are putting out hotspots at a large factory fire in Melbourne's north, prompting a community warning about smoke. The Campbellfield blaze was first reported around 11:20. At least 70 FRV and CFA firefighters worked for an hour and a half to contain the blaze. Charges over a fatal jet ski crash in Sydney South. Jamel Wells reports.
3: A 15-year-old boy died and another boy was seriously injured in the crash on the Georges River at Tom Ugly's Bridge, Sylvania, in July 2025. A crime scene was set up and the Marine Area Command investigated the incident. The other boy, now 15, has been charged with dangerous navigation and operating a recreational vessel negligently causing death. He's due to face a children's court next month. Jamel Wills reporting.
1: A report outlining worsening conditions at three Perth prisons has found they're in crisis with staff shortages, a rise in lockdowns and increased use of force. The WA Inspector of Custodial Services says failures at Hakea Prison have escalated into a system-wide breakdown, with prisoners experiencing cruel, inhumane and degrading treatment. A man who allegedly escaped custody by jumping over the dock in a Darwin courtroom has now been captured. The 44-year-old ran off on Friday. He's now been apprehended with help from the police dog operations unit. A leading ballistics expert says this week's aerial culling of brumbies in the Kosciuszko National Park is inhumane and fails to meet animal welfare standards. They've told News Corp if it takes seven shots to kill a horse and up to 15 in some cases, something's not working properly. James Cook University is using AI to help Indigenous rangers get qualified. Of the 12,000 Indigenous school students in far north Queensland, only 33 make it to uni. Professor Martin Nakata says education needs to be suited to the rangers' needs.
4: We've been trying to work out a way to try and deliver education on the ground in the kind of work that they're actually doing, so that's more learning integrated with their work. And that way, years and years of experience they have already working, aggregated in such a way we can give a form of accreditation to.
1: Finance and the Aussie dollar's buying 70.2 US cents. The Dow Jones is down 226 points and the NASDAQ's down 543.
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1: Donald Trump has been booed in New York as he became the first sitting US president at an NBA basketball final. The San Antonio Spurs beat the Knicks by 4 points in Game 3 of the best of seven after fans waited hours to get in amid heightened security.
5: It was certainly amazing. It was, I think, mostly cheers. It was loud and it was very enthusiastic.
1: And Bangladesh has won a rain-affected one-day international against the Aussies in Dhaka. The home side set a target of 6 for 284. That's the latest news and sport.
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10: Good morning. We are in for a mostly sunny Wednesday all over the Hunter. There is a slight chance of an evening shower tonight, however. One or two showers are on the way for tomorrow, with a possible shower Friday. Should be fine on Saturday. 23 for Newcastle, the Lake and the Bay today. 22 forecast for the Valley. Have a terrific Wednesday. Todd Sargeant back from 6 right here at 2NURFM.

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1: Good morning, I'm Gabriel Hodson. One Nation has returned fire on Labor's $27 election donation drive, with a $29 Fire the Liar appeal starting today. The Rising Party promises to use the money on billboards, TV and radio ads to oust the Albanese government. Meanwhile in Victoria, Pauline Hanson and Labor Premier Jacinta Allen have traded barbs over a mobile billboard calling to ditch the witch at the November state election.
2: It's an absolute basket case down there, let alone the debt for $190 billion plus dollars. And then you had the corruption. No wonder they called her a witch.
3: Pauline Hanson chooses to barrack for the bullies. I choose to fight them.
1: It's taken 70 firefighters around an hour and a half to contain a large factory fire in Melbourne's north. The Campbellfield blaze was first reported at 11:20, close to the Upfield rail line, prompting a warning about smoke across the area. The 50-metre long building was fully involved when the first of two dozen fire trucks arrived. A 21-year-old man's lucky to escape with a cut to the back of his neck after a late-night shooting in Sydney's southwest. Police are investigating what led to the 10 p.m. incident in Bankstown. Police in Melbourne's northeast want to hear from anyone with info about a man found dead with suspected burns in a Donvale park. A member of the public alerted emergency services. Officers believe he may have been homeless. Two soldiers in a US Army helicopter that crashed near the Strait of Hormuz have been rescued by an uncrewed sea drone. The operation took about 2 hours and both personnel are described as being in stable conditions. Central Command is investigating whether the patrolling Apache went down due to mechanical failure or an airstrike. A WA expert says Australia is beginning to feel the effects of rapidly warming oceans. The UN's published a World Ocean Assessment finding oceans are under severe stress. Co-author Zoe Richards says the last few years have been devastating for coral in the Indian Ocean.
4: We're seeing some of those impacts manifest here in terms of our very large-scale coral bleaching event that occurred all across the northwest coast last year. And also we've seen our huge cyclone impact that just happened from Cyclone Narelle.
1: A Somali soccer referee described as Africa's best has been denied entry to the US ahead of the start of the World Cup on Friday. After being turned away at Miami International Airport, he's posted a message saying he's looking forward to joining future World Cups. The BBC says thousands of African fans have been denied visas, while the Iranian team has been told it has to stay in Mexico and only travel into the US on match days. Finance and the Aussie dollar is buying 70.3 US cents. The Dow Jones is up 101 points and the Nasdaq's down 289.
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1: David Cantillo, the first Indigenous player at elite level in South Australia, has been honoured almost 50 years after his death at the AFL's Hall of Fame night. Tim Evans, John Worsfold, Dustin Fletcher and former umpire Hayden Kennedy have also been inducted, as well as Brownlow medalist Gary Ablett Jr.
5: I can still remember the first day walking in and I couldn't look at people in the eyes. I walked around shaking hands and, you know, seeing some of the players that I'd grown up watching that had played a lot of football with Dad, that, you know, was something that just didn't seem real to me.
1: Tennis, and Rinki Hijikata is through to the next round of the Stuttgart Open after beating German Tom Gench 6-7, 7-6, 6-3. Fellow Aussies James Duckworth and Nick Kyrgios are also through. That's the latest news and sport.
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9: Good morning. Well, a chance of some fog to kickstart your Wednesday. Partly cloudy today. Medium chance of showers. Most likely later this afternoon or this evening. High chance of showers into your Thursday as well. Sun on the rise, 9 to 7. Heading for tops, 23 for Newcastle, the Lake and Bay, Maitland and the Valley. Currently 15 degrees at Nobby's, 10 degrees at Maitland. And a Wednesday breakfast on 2NURFM 103.7.

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1: Good morning, I'm Josh Bryant. A teenager's been charged over a fatal jet ski crash in Sydney South. Jamel Wells reports.
2: A 15-year-old boy died and another boy was seriously injured in the crash on the Georges River at Tom Ugly's Bridge, Sylvania, in July 2025. A crime scene was set up and the Marine Area Command investigated the incident. The other boy, now 15, has been charged with dangerous navigation and operating a recreational vessel negligently causing death. He's due to face a children's court next month. Jamel Wells reporting.
1: The US president is accusing Iran of shooting down an American helicopter over the Strait of Hormuz. Two crew members were rescued and are believed to be uninjured after the Apache chopper went down. Donald Trump has taken to social media to warn out of necessity the United States must respond to the attack, although it's unclear at this stage what the response will be. Police in Belfast are calling for calm as protesters gather in Northern Ireland following a violent attack on a man which has been described as an attempted beheading. Graphic footage shows a man brandishing a knife above the man's head before onlookers went to help. Northern Ireland's First Minister is urging people to reject hatred against migrants after it was revealed the suspect in the attack is Sudanese. Unions maintain restaurant and cafe owners should easily be able to afford the minimum wage increase. The hospitality sector argues the pay rise is one of several new costs, which is forcing many to hike their menu prices. The other expenses include paying superannuation on the same day as wages and no longer being able to pass card surcharges onto customers under changes to take effect at a later date. ACTU Secretary Sally McManus claims most businesses will have no issues absorbing the pay bump.
3: For a four-hour shift, someone on the minimum wage, it would cost the owner an extra $6. So for any genuine small business, it's actually a small amount to pay in terms of an increase in wages.
1: Jetstar is the latest airline to lock in flights into and out of the new Western Sydney Airport. The budget airline will open to passengers from the 25th of October, with flights heading to the Gold Coast, Brisbane and Melbourne. Qantas won't begin flights until March next year. Also making news, a report shows 68% of emergency department patients in New South Wales started treatment on time in the first 3 months of this year. In finance, the Dow Jones trading down 41 points, the Nasdaq down 393. One Australian dollar is currently buying 70.3 US cents.
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4: Good morning. Both the Rabbitohs and Broncos will honour their former player Jai Arrow in tomorrow night's Round 15 clash at Accor Stadium. Souths have named Jai in the number 23 jersey, while Brisbane will wear his name and club player number above the Broncos logo. On night two of the Australian swimming trials, teenager Sienna Tui has qualified for the Commonwealth Games with a personal best time in the 100-metre breaststroke. Kayleigh McEwen won the 100-metre backstroke. Australia's poor form in one-day cricket continues, steamrolled by 86 runs on DLS in the first match in Bangladesh. The Matildas have defeated Mexico 3-1 at Combank Stadium, Caitlin Ford scoring the final goal in her 150th game for Australia. And a lay day has been called at the El Salvador Surf Pro. Aussies Callum Robson, Molly Picklam and Tyler Wright are still in contention. That's sport. I'm Mike Pearsall.
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10: Good morning. Well, a chance of some fog to kickstart your Wednesday. Partly cloudy today. Medium chance of showers. Most likely later this afternoon or this evening. High chance of showers into your Thursday as well. Sun on the rise, 9 to 7. Heading for tops, 23 for Newcastle, the Lake and Bay, Maitland and the Valley. Currently 15 degrees at Nobby's, 10 degrees at Maitland. And a Wednesday breakfast on 2NURFM 103.7.

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1: It's 6 o'clock. Good morning. I'm Josh Bryant. The US president says he will have to respond as he accuses Iran of shooting down an American helicopter in the Strait of Hormuz. Two pilots have been rescued and weren't seriously injured when the Apache helicopter crashed into the water. National security expert Glenn Ignazio has told Today the response from the United States may be guided by what investigations show actually caused the crash.
2: In the cockpit, we have a lot of sensors that'll tell you if an infrared missile or radar missile is coming at you. So the idea that a drone hit, it is very interesting how this played out. So that, I think, is going to have also an impact on how President Trump decides on responding.
1: A teenager has been charged over a fatal jet ski crash in Sydney South. A 15-year-old boy died and a 14-year-old was seriously injured in the incident on the Georges River at Sylvania last year. The other boy, who is now 15, has been charged with dangerous navigation and operating a recreational vessel negligently causing death. Sydney's new international airport will welcome its first passengers on the 25th of October. Jetstar will operate Western Sydney International's first commercial passenger flight with an Airbus A320 travelling to the Gold Coast. Today reporter Jack Hahn says a number of other operators are also preparing to take off from the new site.
3: While Jetstar and Qantas are locked in for domestic services internationally, we know that Air New Zealand will be the first carrier coming from overseas, followed by Singapore at the end of November.
1: A report shows 68% of emergency department patients in the state started treatment on time in the first quarter of this year. The Bureau of Health Information figures show that it's relatively stable when compared with the same 3 months of 2025. The study also showing about 4,000 patients waiting for elective surgery had waited longer than the recommended time frame. A study's found the ongoing cost of living crunch is forcing a shift in some people's approach to home ownership. National research by Insights Exchange suggests just 9% of people aged 18 to 29 are saving for a house deposit. Chief Executive Nicola Quayle says people are making decisions based on the assumption financial hardship is a part of everyday life.
4: A third of 18 to 29-year-olds still living with their parents. And two-thirds of parents, so 63%, are financially supporting their adult children.
1: Also making news, a man is due to face court charged over a home invasion at Greystanes, and NASA has named the crew for its next major moon mission, the Artemis 3. In finance, the Dow Jones up 99 points, the Nasdaq down 267. One Australian dollar is buying 70.2 US cents.
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5: Reece Walsh says he's happy to play wherever Queensland needs him in Origin 2 next week. The out-of-form Broncos fullback has been recalled to the Maroons bench for next week's battle in Melbourne. Walsh joking he'll pack down in the front row if coach Billy Slater asks him to.
6: Obviously, you know, preparing myself but also preparing the boys, and if I get an opportunity to go out there and do a job in whatever position it might be, then I'll do it.
5: A pair of 17-year-olds from the country have stolen the show on night two of the Australian swimming trials. Sianna Tui won the women's 100-metre breaststroke, while Henry Allen took out the 100-metre backstroke. The Matildas have defeated Mexico 3-1 in their friendly at CommBank Stadium through goals to Alana Kennedy, Sam Kerr and Caitlin Ford. And Australia has lost its opening one-dayer against Bangladesh by 86 runs on DLS. Nahid Rana took 4 wickets for the home side. That's sport. I'm Mike Pearsall.
1: 6:04, that's the latest news and sport.
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13: It's a Wednesday underway. Good morning, Brekkies. What is in store weather-wise? Having a look at the radar picture at the moment. Our Buller Dealer Brekkies and Foster Brekkies. You could be getting a little bit of rain at the moment. Maybe Hawk's Nest and Tea Gardens. Partly cloudy, medium chance of showers. Most likely later this afternoon or evening. But as I said, a little bit of rain cloud lingering around. Looking off the coast, plenty of it to the eyeball. And generally light winds today. The possibility of a little bit of fog to start the day, just like yesterday, but we're heading for tops again. Not too bad, you know, we're into winter, 23 for the coast and the valley, a little bit cooler tomorrow, around about 15 degrees at Broadmeadow, 9 degrees at East Maitland. It's gotten a little cooler over the last 45 minutes or so, possibly getting a little cooler as well. Road-wise, at the moment, accident and breakdown free. That is good news this morning for your Wednesday. M1 southbound fine, westbound New England Highway, and noodling around city and suburban roads. And look, by the way, I keep saying, if you do use Waze, make sure all the settings are on, because there's a few potholes dinging away on the run around, but that is totally understandable. Trains and planes on or close to time, and flights in and out of Newcastle Airport hassle-free. Let's check. Fuel check. 91. What can we do for you this morning? $1.60.5 a litre. Best price we can do, Tomago and Mayfield West. Edgeworth, $1.61.7. And Curry, $1.64.9. We'll get some Hunter headlines with Ian Crouch in the next couple of minutes. 7 after 6, 2 on your RFM. Good morning.

0: Yes, take you back to the year that the voting age in New South Wales was lowered from 21 to 18. The year was 1970. It was Badfinger and No Matter What. Good morning, 10 after 6. Hope your day's off to a cracker of a start. Ian Crouch in the Hunter Newsroom. Good morning.
1: Good morning.
0: This is not good news. A Newcastle bus driver has been assaulted.
1: That's right. It happened at the weekend and it sparked refreshed calls from the Rail, Tram and Bus Union for greater protection of Newcastle bus drivers. It's the second incident this year. A driver was stabbed in February. Now, this driver was assaulted allegedly at Merriweather on Sunday night. Fortunately, police caught up with the culprit. He's behind bars and is due to face court next month. So, hopefully, well, in fact, in the next couple of days. But it's they're calling for things like protection screens for drivers on the bus, that sort of thing, extra crews on the bus, and that sort of thing as well. So it's pretty serious when we've got our bus drivers still under threat.
0: There'd be people that would turn around and say this is terrible. I still remember years and years ago I was in Las Vegas and I jumped on a public bus. And it was cool, no problems. It was the middle of the day, noodling around. And they actually had, an armed conductor.
1: Yeah.
0: And I've got to tell you, everyone was very well behaved.
1: Mm.
0: I know there'd be people that would turn around and go, well, but I've got to tell you, you felt safe as houses on that bus.
1: So we'll see what happens there. Some good news for Maitland Hospital. For once, there's been a big improvement in emergency department waiting times there over the past few months. And the long-awaited Milton Morris Bridge at Maitland has been officially opened. We'll have the details for you at 6:30.
0: Thanks, Ian. Plenty making news this morning. Hey, if you've got someone birthdaying and you would like to have a name added to the 720 shout-out list, don't delete it because you'll forget. If you don't do it now, then there'll be tears. At around 25 past 7 this morning, 4921 6216, if you'd like to add a name, maybe your name, to my birthday shout-outs this morning. 12 after 6, 2 on your RFM.

0: It's a question I will always ask you around this time of a weekday morning. Are you okay, Brekkies? Because I care. I want to make sure you're doing all right. Hope you are. It's a Wednesday breakfast. Don Henley, boys of summer, as we roll through winter. I've got to say, at this stage, things have been pretty mild. A little bit of snow falling over the weekend, of course. Last weekend was the official start of the 2026 Australian snow season. If you went down for the party, hope you got a little, maybe just a bit of snow play, bit of tobogganing fun. But anyway, it's 16 after 7. Hope you're okay. Lots to talk about today. You know, one of the things I think, and there'd be many of us in this situation, not having my mum or dad around, and I think one of the most reassuring things, if things weren't going really, really well, and you just, you know, things were just a little bit out of kilter, you could go and sit with your mum and dad, and they necessarily couldn't fix anything, but it was nice to be able to do that. And as someone who lost both of my grandfathers at a very young age, I was very unfortunate. I didn't get a chance to spend a whole lot of time with my grandfathers, and my grandmothers lived away. So what about the opportunity to go and sit down and get a little bit of grandmotherly wisdom, even if you don't happen to have a grandmother around, or you never ever knew your grandmother? Well, there's something really interesting in New York, and I think we could take this and pretty much put it anywhere in the world and it would make people feel a heck of a lot better. Seems more and more people heading away on holidays, and this is a story out of the UK, but I think it could be basically brought into any country in the world. I've never understood it, you know, people fly away. Not being a big drinker myself, you know, I don't mind the occasional half-strength shandy, one or two, stop at two. You just don't want to get too wild and wacky, but you're heading overseas and the bars are open and you think this is going to get very, very messy. Well, airlines in the UK are starting to get a little bit tired of unruly drunken passengers first thing in the morning. So a database is possibly on the way. And also, look, over the last couple of days, I'm going to take a swipe at all our political parties this morning. Look, obviously there seems, from my point of view anyway, it seems to be all about stopping the other party and having a go at the other parties, but very little what can we do for the country. Their gaze seems to be away from where I think it needs to be, so we'll have a look at that this morning. Have you ever wondered, Brekkies, why they call it a biro? Okay, there's a very good reason for it, because commemorating the 1943 invention Laszlo Biro. So the name Laszlo, Hungarian. During World War II, the Royal Air Force needed, an instrument that could write under low atmospheric pressure at high altitudes. They're taking up, you know, like a quill and a bottle of ink. It wasn't effective. So Laszlo Biro came to the rescue, and as they say, the rest is history. So it's Biro Day today. If you having a birthday or something, you know, let me know. And also I'm thinking, we get to the middle of the year, and I don't know if you feel the same way, but, you know, it's getting a little bit cooler and Christmas is long in the rear vision mirror and you can tend to get those winter blues just a little bit. And I decided it was a great opportunity today to just take a beat, just take a second, just take a moment to think about what makes us happy. And look, happiness is different for all of us. But what about you? We're asking the question on our Facebook page today to finish the sentence, okay, whatever, okay? Fill in the blank, makes me happy. What makes you happy? We would love to find out today. So swing by our Facebook page, 19 after 6.
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Good times, great music. 2NURFM 103.7 Chicago. Just you and me. Coffee in hand this morning. Oh, it's extra strong this morning. I got to tell you, I needed a little bit more of a kick. And speaking of kicked, I got kicked out of the top 1,000 in the footy tipping competition. I had a terrible week last week. I'm in 1,000. What am I? 1,041st. Or something. So it's not looking good, and you know we've got a lot of the season out of the way. But anyway, another short week, of course, round 15 this week. 1, 2, 3, 4, 5 games. The Knights aren't playing this week. Of course, we are well and truly in State of Origin time at the moment. We'll catch up with Stephen Reid tomorrow morning, get his tips for the 5 games. But I certainly hope you had a good tipping at the weekend. We'll also announce the most improved tipper. A $100 dining voucher coming their way. Could be you. Keep your fingers crossed. Hunter News with Ian Crouch in the next couple of minutes. Tops today, 23 for the coast, 23 for the valley. Some cloud around and maybe a few showers today and some more on the way.

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1: Good morning, Ian Crouch with your 6:30 Hunter News update. The Rail Tram and Bus Union is calling for greater protection of Newcastle bus drivers after another was assaulted at the weekend. The 32-year-old driver was operating a service from Maryland to Merriweather just before 7 on Sunday night when a passenger allegedly started becoming aggressive towards other passengers. The driver stopped the bus at the intersection of Donald and Samden Streets and alighted the bus, but was then allegedly punched in the face and choked by the irate passenger. The 33-year-old man was arrested after a short foot pursuit along Beaumont Street and has been refused bail to front court on June 15. It comes after a driver was stabbed in February. The union's calling for full safety screens for drivers, extra staff on each bus, and permanent support trucks on the network. A resident meeting will be held tonight to discuss the Hunter's future amid impending mine closures. New South Wales Minerals Council CEO Stephen Galilee will speak with locals at the Brankston RSL Memorial Hall from 6:30. He'll discuss what the upcoming mine closures will mean for the Hunter, especially in smaller towns reliant on the sector. Organiser Rod Doherty says he's seen the effect mine closure can have on a town and doesn't want history to repeat itself.
2: I know some of the business organisations in Muswellbrook and Singleton have discussed it, but from a community perspective, no one's heard from the people that know what's going on. And Stephen Galilee, he knows more than anyone what the future is.
1: Police are stepping up the search for a teenage girl who went missing from Wall's End 2 weeks ago. 14-year-old Latana Widders was last seen in Boosfield Street on Tuesday, May 26. She's described as being of Aboriginal Torres Strait Islander appearance, about 130 centimetres tall, with a thin build, with dyed black burgundy hair. Latana was last seen wearing a black hooded jumper, black tracksuit pants and black and white Nike slides. She's known to use public transport to travel and may have been at Liverpool train station, Sydney's West, last Thursday. We've posted Latana's photo on the 2NURFM Hunter News Facebook page. The ribbon's been cut on the brand new Milton Morris Bridge at Maitland. More than $8 million has been spent on replacing the low-level Melville Ford timber bridge with an almost 7-metre-high concrete span, which it's hoped will prevent road closures during future flood events. Roads Minister and Maitland MP Jenny Aitchison says the former timber bridge was closed for up to 30 days a year due to flooding.
3: We can build back better. We can ensure that these pieces of infrastructure that we know are flooding year after year, often many times in the year, can be restored to give a better functionality to the community.
1: Two Newcastle Council meetings have been moved to make way for the Robbie Williams and Guns N' Roses concerts scheduled later this year. The concerts will take place on November 17 and December 8 and are likely to attract thousands of people from across the Hunter. Liberal Councillor Jenny Barry says hosting international artists will bring strong publicity to the area.
4: It's important for the city to bring economic development. We have a lot of tourism that's attracted. Like, these concerts will bring people from all over New South Wales, even interstate.
1: There's been a big improvement in emergency department waiting times at Maitland Hospital. Almost two-thirds of patients started treatment on time between January and March, up from just 48% a year ago. The Bureau of Health Information says fewer people across the state are waiting for elective surgery. The Bureau of Health Information says fewer people across the state are waiting for elective surgery.
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5: The Knights have handed a one-match suspension and fine to back rower Jermaine McEwen. This follows his internal disciplinary hearing after being charged with low-range drink driving. The 21-year-old will now miss their Round 16 clash against the Dragons at home. Meanwhile, the Knights team list for Round 1 of the NRLW has been released. The side is looking to kick off the season with a victory after falling short in the 2025 Grand Final. They'll take on the Panthers in Rudy Hill at 1 p.m. on Saturday. The Matildas have defeated Mexico 3-1 to conclude their two-match friendly series. Adamstown junior Claire Wheeler was promoted to the starting 11, replacing Emily Van Egmond. And Round 7 of the NPL Australia Cup will showcase a doubleheader tonight. Cohiba FC will travel to Maitland, while the Western Bears host Edgeworth. The winners will face off for a spot on the national stage. That's sport. I'm Darcy Mills.
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10: Possibly a little fog around to kickstart your day. I can tell you, looking out the front door of Phil Unicum Aviation this morning, very foggy around Cessnock Airport at this stage. Going to clear away. We will have a few showers, plenty of cloud lingering around today. Most of the rain likely later this afternoon or early this evening. Generally light winds becoming nor-nor-westerly. Great opportunity if you're heading to the coast. There's been so much whale action. It is amazing as they make their way north. On the water today, northerly winds, 15 to 20 knots, seas 1 to 1.5 metres, and a southerly swell around the 1 metre mark. Water temperature, chilly. I just, oh dear, 17, 18 degrees. Ocean Baths, merry weather open today. Newcastle getting a bit of a clean. We are heading towards a low tide at around 9:30 this morning, 0.6 of a metre. And sun setting 7 to 5 this afternoon, 23 for the coast and for the valley. Around about 8 degrees at Broke, plenty of single digits in the valley this morning. Around about 14 degrees at Swansea. Keeping an eye on the roads here, possibility of some fog around at this stage. Live traffic, nothing to report. If you've got some issues where you are, do let me know. 49216216. Interesting driving down, heading in a southerly direction and looking at the last bit of the inner city bypass. It seems to be getting closer and closer and closer. Yeah, less traffic, less trucks, and it's looking great at the moment. So hopefully sooner rather than later. If you're southbound on the M1, Central Coast or Sydney, hassle-free, same deal, westbound and city and suburban roads looking pretty good. Trains on all close to time for the Hunter and Central Coast lines, no problems with the flights. If you need E10 this morning, Heather Bray, $1.52.5, best deal we can do in the region for you today. Lambton 161.5 and Rutherford 167.5. Wednesday brekkie with Todd Sargent, lovely to have you company. It's 23 to 7.

97 2 in your RFM. Tops today, 23 for the Coast and Valley. Maybe a little bit of rain coming our way. Elton John, it's Island Girl. 7:15 this morning. We'll catch up with Michael Caine from The Incredible Lives with Caney podcast. What's on the tube? If you're always on the lookout for an interesting YouTube channel this morning, Geo Wizard has popped up on Hollywood's radar. So we'll catch up with Michael Caine at around 7:15 this morning. I did Friday afternoon. You might remember I said I was going to take in a Friday afternoon flick and Masters of the Universe. And please don't judge. Please, I know it's not highbrow. And I've got to be honest, Breckies, I didn't really expect a whole lot, to be totally honest. I thought it's going to be a little bit of fun. I love the cartoon. I loved Skeletor. The villains are always running away. You know, I'll get you another day, as Skeletor would run into the cave to regroup with his hench people to fight another day. And I didn't really have high expectations. It's potentially the worst movie I've ever seen. And you know, I went in with an open mind. It was kind of funny because there's four geeky guys in gold class on Friday afternoon. And I've got to say, it started and I thought, oh, okay, this is all right. And look, you work it out yourself, but I can tell you that Prince Adam comes from Eternia to Earth, so he's saved because Skeletor does his thing. I'm not going to spoil too much for you. All I will say is that Adam winds up working in an HR department at a business on Earth. Yeah, look, Friday free-for-all on the way. Let me know if you've seen it. Maybe I had disappointed. Didn't even have a chalk top to drown my sorrows. But anyway, maybe it's me. Oh, anyway. 2 on your RFM.

0: It's the awesome 80s, the Go-Go's, our lips are sealed. Hunter headlines with Ian Crouchy in the next couple of minutes. And if you've got someone celebrating a birthday today, maybe it's your day, 4921 6216, we'll throw your name. Oh, very delicately, I will write your name or their name using a biro because it's ballpoint pen day today on my 720 shout-out list. 14 to 7, Todd Sargeant, Brekkie Show. And I've got to say, and this has been in the news, this is not me digging around to find things, but I don't think, personal opinion only, we've ever seen a more embarrassing time when it has come to our political leaders and our political parties. And it seems like more and more, they're not overly concerned about doing their job. They just don't want to see other people come in. And first it comes, Labor launched a series of ads, and this is just embarrassing. I've got to say, you must be so embarrassed if you're in the Labor Party at the moment. A series of ads urging its party faithful to chip in $27. Where did they get the 20, not 25 or 30, $27 to prevent One Nation from turning polling momentum into seats? Now, think about this. This is our federal government. The Labor Party are in power. They are our government at the moment. And they're begging for $27 per party member to stop another party gaining seats. Now, I would have assumed, now maybe you think Labor is doing a fantastic job. Cool. Maybe you think Labor's doing a non-fantastic job. But all they seem to be concerned about right about now is stopping the other party getting in, not necessarily doing a good job. Now, I would assume if you think you're doing a good job, and according to Albo, it's the best thing since sliced bread, you wouldn't need to do that. And it seems like their eye is well and truly off the ball. All they are concerned about is looking over their shoulder. Now, One Nation is in the same boat. They've returned serve on Labor's $27 election donation drive. They want an extra $2 for Fire the Liar appeal, which promises to use funds on billboards, TV and radio ads to try and oust the Labor from government. Now, that's not going to happen, and we need to go to an election. Now, if you're doing a good job, Australians will turn around and go, look, we think you are doing a better job than the other party. But anyway, so Labor wants $27, One Nation wants $29, and if you're wondering where the opposition is within this, opposition leader Angus Taylor says he's willing to work with others to get rid of this rotten Labor government, according to the opposition leader, leaving the door open to a deepening relationship with One Nation. So I don't know, tell me what I'm getting wrong. All it seems at the moment, our major parties, including a party in government at the moment, all they are concerned about is making sure the others don't get in. And in the end, who suffers? You guessed it. 12 to 7.
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0: On air, online, mobile with the app. If you're one of my Brekkie Nomads tuning in this morning, hope your day's off to a great start. Tears for Fears, Head Over Heels, Ian Crouch in the Hunter Newsroom. And I've got a premonition, Crouchy.
1: Mm.
0: I've got a premonition that Newcastle Council members want to go and see Robbie Williams.
1: I reckon you're right.
0: And
1: there.
0: Guns N' Roses.
1: I reckon they
0: because
1: do.
0: Because, you know, come on.
1: Mm.
0: At least come out and say it. Like, I was listening to what Jenny Barry said, and I'm thinking, Jen, you just want to go to the just come out and tell us.
1: Say, it's okay.
0: It is
1: we'll
0: fine.
1: We'll give you a leave pass.
0: Yeah, because, we're going to have visitors coming. No, we know you want to go. It's totally fine.
1: It's okay.
0: I love Robbie Williams. I love Guns N' Roses. Just come out and fess up.
1: Yeah.
0: That you're an Axl Rose fan, it's okay.
1: Yep, totally fine. You can head along, that's okay. You can just let the business of...
0: You can mosh away with the rest of the youngsters.
1: That's true, yeah.
0: Just tell it as it is.
1: That's right, but you know.
0: You can rock DJ, Jen, with the rest of the council staff.
1: Very good. Excellent.
0: Stick of approval, what else is making news?
1: Look, the Rail, Tram and Bus Union is calling for urgent safety upgrades on Newcastle buses following yet another attack on a driver. And strange light in the sky last night around 6:30. It lit up social media as well, apparently.
0: UFOs?
1: No.
0: Oh.
1: Launch of a Chinese rocket. There you go.
0: Hey, the new Spielberg UFO movie's coming out shortly.
1: Oh, is it?
0: Yeah, it is.
1: Mm, sounds like fun.
0: Are we sure it was a Chinese rocket? Was it a Timu rocket? Oh, no.
1: I don't know.
0: No, it probably worked.
1: But there's so much up there now.
0: Oh, there is.
1: It's out there.
0: It is out there. Well, it's out there. That's because it's out there.
1: Thank you.
0: Sure it wasn't an alien?
1: No.
0: I want to pretend it's an alien. Is that...
1: You can.
0: Okay. Thanks, Ian.
1: Yeah, post that up on your Facebook page. See how you go with that.
0: Yeah. I've had worse. Don't worry.

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4: Well, interestingly enough, in the run-up to the weekend, the Weather Bureau saying Saturday, Sunday, Monday was just going to be absolutely terrible. It didn't turn out that way, so that's kind of good. Hopefully, wherever you managed to have a good long weekend. Weather-wise, icon check for the next couple of days. Cloud around today, chance of some rain, possible rain tomorrow, Friday. Saturday, cloudy. Sunday, maybe a little bit of rain lingering into Monday. 23 degrees atop today for the coast and the valley, so that is not too bad. 19s and 20s tomorrow. Cloudy start to the day. Chance of some showers later this afternoon or this evening. Bulladealer areas around there. Got a little bit of rain this morning. We are expecting a little bit more on the way. Currently 11 degrees at Singleton. It's 8 degrees at Mayfield. Roadwise, great start to your Wednesday morning. Major city and suburban roads, accident and breakdown free. If it's different where you are, you know what to do. Be a traffic watcher legally and safely. Let us know. 4921 6216. And of course, double them. Hopefully you were good over the long. You do not want a letter from Strawberry Hills, okay, popping up in your letterbox. It's never good news. It's never good news. Trains and planes are good if you need diesel this morning. The best deal we can do for you. Heather Bray, $1.85.5 a litre. Merriweather, $197.9. And Cameron Park, $205.9. It is a Wednesday breakfast. We'll catch up with Mark Rourke, 8:20 this morning. Kev Kellaway is going to do on this day. We'll look at finance and maybe an interest rate cut at the RBA meeting next time. Details on the way.

0: Good times, great music, 2NURFM 103.7, Dynamic Hypnotics, got to be wrong, 13 after 7. You know, we've made it to the middle of the year, give or take a few weeks, a few days, and, you know, the joy of Christmas and coming out of summer and getting into winter, and you know, it all seems like it's a little bit hard to take at times, and I decided just an opportunity to turn the frown upside down this morning, finish the sentence, something makes me happy. From Incredible Lives with Caney, Michael Caine popping into the studio. So we get to that middle part of the year, don't we? And it's like everything's gotten serious now. It's getting a little bit colder. Something, finish the sentence, makes you happy.
1: Trying to find an old-fashioned milk bar
0: that
1: has the... Remember the milkshakes where they used to, you know, mix the milk with a steel container and they used to just give it to you and it was icy cold.
0: And you didn't have a paper. Well, the funny part about it was, remember we went from like waxed paper straws. We went to plastic straws. Now we've gone back. But, you know, interestingly enough, thinking about the whole milkshake thing, it was a whole process because they used to have behind the counters like refrigerators with the big heavy lids on it and the ladle.
1: Yep, they had the scoop.
0: Yeah.
1: They scooped the milk in.
0: Yeah.
1: I think Jim's still might do it at Hamilton. But
0: yeah, absolutely.
1: That's what makes me happy, Todd.
0: A nice, even in winter, a nice ice cold milkshake. All right, what's on the tube? We are always on the lookout for some interesting YouTube channels, and more and more and more people are using YouTube as their primary or at least secondary form of entertainment. What have you got for us this week?
1: Well, we've got a beauty this week, Todd. It's called Geo Wizard. That's G-E-O Wizard. Why did I start talking like the guy from
0: the Geo Mobile?
1: G-G-O. It's a unique YouTube channel run by a British adventurer and geography enthusiast, Tom Davies. Now, what makes this channel stand out, Todd, is that it's his straight line mission. So what he does, he attempts to cross a country in a perfectly straight line, regardless of rivers, forests, cliffs, farms, and angry farmers as well.
0: Okay, so basically, if he decided to go from Sydney to Perth, he sets a straight line.
1: Absolutely. So it's compelling because I mean, he's already crossed Wales, England, Scotland, Norway. It's the most watched adventure series on YouTube. Now, I'll give you here's one. I want you to walk from here at the university straight to Bar Beach car park and see what obstacles you'd have.
0: Oh, you'd have houses. You'd have chimneys.
1: You'd have to like abseil two grandstands at McDonald Jones
0: Stadium.
1: Yeah,
0: that's probably, yeah.
1: Imagine Todd zip lining across one roof to
0: you
1: the
0: know,
1: other.
0: You know what I find interesting about, so how many subscribers, how many viewers they got?
1: 1.45 million
0: so
1: subscribers.
0: So a million and a half and some change. What I find interesting is more and more, and this is why the deeper we go in the rabbit hole of what's on the tube of some really interesting YouTube channels is who sits down. Oh, I'll give you an example. I saw there's a guy, and he doesn't have as many, but he tried to go from the furthest part of the Parramatta River to get to Sydney Harbour. And he wound up out the west of Sydney with his kayak, and he's walking down stormwater drains and going through rubbish. And people sit down and go, hey, I've got this great idea for a YouTube channel. I'm going from point A to point B, but I'm doing it in a straight line.
1: Yeah, exactly. And I think it's the things that people wouldn't normally do is what makes people want to watch. I mean, take, for example, if you wanted to, I'm going to make a video on, let's see how far I can go walking down the Charlestown bypass while it hasn't been open yet and see how far you go before you get tackled to the ground and arrested.
0: Well, you think about things like the Great North Walk that you can do from, you know, Newcastle to Sydney and stuff like that. What are some of the big problems that he's experienced on his straight line journey so far?
1: Pretty much private properties, because he gets on a private property and someone stops him and tells him to go, and he's got to explain to them what he is trying to do. And some are happy for him to keep his journey going. Others not so.
0: So what does he do if someone goes, look, you know, and you're going through Wales, and some Alan O'Jones goes and gets the shotgun, or you know, what does he do?
1: He has to pivot a little bit, but there's easy ways. He could go through towns and make it easy, but he deliberately doesn't go through the small towns. He wants to make it as hard as possible, which is what the viewers want. He's also got a little spin-off series in it called Tenner in My Pocket, which essentially is seeing how far he can travel with a 10-pound note before it runs out, which is, what, $20 here. Yeah. How far could you go for $20?
0: Oh, I'd get out of the car park.
1: The university food court.
0: But this is what I'm saying is that these this is what I like about these YouTube channels, is people come up with really interesting ideas. And think about the days where the major TV stations, you'd go along and say, hey, I've got an idea for a show. You'd get knocked on the head. But one point, and I know that would be growing all the time.
1: A good series that would have been back in my teenage years would have been getting home from a night out, going through the back door and trying to get from the back door to my bed without a floorboard creaking and not have my parents wake up.
0: Oh, your mum's awake anyway, so that doesn't matter.
1: You always know the creaky floorboard. It's almost like it was like a puzzle. Yep. Every floorboard that doesn't creak.
0: Yeah, but you'd also know that mum's awake, dad's asleep, he doesn't care. But anyway, all right, so Geo Wizard.
1: Yes, Geo Wizard.
0: Any interesting guests coming up on Incredible Lives with Caney?
1: We've got a guy called Paul Fluffy Sinclair, who's one of the biggest influencers in Australia. He looks like he sleeps under a bridge, but believe it or not, he has a massive following, just goes from town to town.
0: Swearing.
1: Yeah, a lot of profanities, Todd, yeah. So
0: be mindful of that.
1: Be mindful, but I tell you what, he is a classical pianist, former police forensic officer as well, so he's got a lot of... things in his
0: strings to his bow. Wow, yeah. There's so many stories. All right, we'll keep an eye on that. Thank you. I'll have a chat to you in a couple of weeks.
1: Thanks, Todd.
0: What's on the Tube with Caney?
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It's a 70 Super Memory, Steve Harley, Cockney Rebel. Come up and see me, make me smile. Tops today, 23 for the coast and the valley. A little cooler tomorrow. We are expecting some rain. Had a little bit of it overnight, a little bit of fog lingering around and some more rain this afternoon and tonight. Lingering into tomorrow, 10th of June, celebrating birthdays today. Dennis Kennedy from Hinton wishing you a fabulous 70th birthday. Much love from your sweetheart. Joanne Thompson, Puraka in South Australia, sending a big happy birthday to our sis and auntie Jo. Lots of love from all the family. Julie Taylor at Cole Point, happy birthday, Julie. Things can only get better. Hopefully there's some brighter days on the way, Julie. Hayley Matthews from Wall's End, happy 26th birthday to my beautiful granddaughter. Have a lovely day. Don't work too hard. Love and kisses from Grandma. Gillian Georgialis from Toronto. Love you very much from Scrap, Millie and Muppet. Melanie Selb from Bulwara Heights. Happy birthday, Mel, from Mum, Dad and the six kids. And Gary McCulloch is celebrating a birthday. Mannering Park, happy birthday. Lots of love from Sue. Prince Philip would have been celebrating a birthday today. Of course, he passed away in 2021. Elizabeth Hurley is celebrating her 65th.

first birthday today. As we mentioned, we're celebrating the patenting of the ballpoint pen by George Biro. This day, 1943, and Saab produced its very first car this day in 1947. If you're celebrating your birthday today on the 10th of June, have a fantastic day. 27 after 7, Ian Crouch and Hunter News next. 2 on your RFM.

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1: Good morning, Ian Crouch with your 7:30 Hunter News update. It's been revealed barely half of emergency patients at the John Hunter Hospital are being treated on time. More than 109,000 people have presented at EDs in the Hunter New England Health District in the first 3 months of the year, the highest of any local health district in the state. The latest Bureau of Health Information report shows across the health district, the average discharge time was 3 hours and 48 minutes, more than 30 minutes above the state average. Maitland Hospital had one of the longest discharge times at 6 hours and 27 minutes, while the John Hunter fared slightly better at 5 hours and 29 minutes. The Rail, Tram and Bus Union is calling for urgent safety upgrades on Newcastle buses following yet another attack on a driver. A passenger is accused of punching him in the face and choking him. The 32-year-old bus driver remains in hospital while the alleged offender has been arrested and refused bail to front court on June 15. The union wants safety screens installed on buses, additional crew on each bus, and support trucks deployed across the network on a permanent basis. It's hoped the newly opened Milton Morris Bridge will make a big difference during future flood events. Opened in 1952, the original low-level Melville Ford timber bridge flooded up to 30 times a year, cutting off surrounding residents for days. The new concrete span is almost 7 metres high and will be able to cope with a higher volume of light and heavy vehicles. Roads Minister Jenny Aitchison says the $8 million bridge has been named after one of Maitland's longest-serving and respected MPs.
2: Milton Morris was the state's longest-serving transport minister. He served our community of Maitland with distinction for 34 years.
1: Residents concerned for the Hunter's mining future can get more clarity at a community meeting tonight. Starting at 6:30, New South Wales Minerals Council CEO Stephen Galilee will speak at Brankston RSL Memorial Hall, discussing the predicted impacts of mine closures on the Hunter region. Event organiser Rod Doherty says residents should be informed on the potential impacts.
3: I'm sure they are already pursuing it at a government level, but all we want to do is hold it to let the everyday person on the street know what's going on.
1: Newcastle councillors have agreed to move two council meetings later this year to make way for the Robbie Williams and Guns N' Roses concerts. However, Deputy Lord Mayor and Greens councillor Charlotte McCabe fought against moving the meetings, describing the decision as inappropriate. Liberal councillor Jenny Barry says the reasoning behind the Greens' opinion is unclear.
4: I'm sure that they would love to go to the concert too. I'm not really quite sure what they seem to vote against anything decent for the city sometimes. They voted against CCTV. They voted against bringing live music and supporting live music. I'm not really sure.
1: And Newcastle residents have reported an unusual sight in the sky at about 6:30 last night. It's believed to be the launch of a Chinese rocket. Social media was flooded with videos of the mysterious white vapour trail lighting up the evening sky.
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5: Ninth back rower Dylan Lucas has been promoted to the Blues starting squad for Origin 2. The 25-year-old was named 20th man in Game 1, but didn't see the field. Lucas says he has his dad to thank for getting him there.
6: Always looked up to my old man. He played just locally growing up. I always was around the footy and I've always loved footy. And yeah, sort of, he's helped me get to where I am today.
5: Meanwhile, Queensland fullback Caelan Ponga has vowed to improve his tackling technique ahead of Origin 2. This follows the Knight Stars' send-off in Game 1, which led to his side giving up a 20-6 lead. Ponga says he doesn't want to put his team in that position again. And Maitland are looking to carry momentum into their match against Cohiba FC tonight. They defeated the Northern Storm 10-1 in the previous round of the Northern New South Wales Australia Cup. The side will now host Cohiba at 7 p.m. tonight. That's sport. I'm Darcy Mills.
1: And the winning numbers in Oz Lotto are 2, 9, 19, 26, 33, 36 and 43. And the supplementaries are 29, 44 and 45. And now you're up to date with the latest 2NURFM Hunter News.
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11: It's 25 to 8, bearing in mind that I was well and truly asleep last night when that Chinese rocket filled the sky. Thanks, Khan. Sent me through some video footage of that. That is very, very impressive. Very impressive in a very clear night sky. Into a Wednesday, what have we got for you? Look, partly cloudy, plenty of blue sky lingering around, maybe a little bit of fog to start the day as well. That's going to burn away pretty quickly today. It was a very foggy start to the day, still is in parts of the valley at this point. If you're on the roads, though, it's going to burn away pretty quickly, drive to conditions. Sunshine, blue sky for most of the valley, medium chance of showers late afternoon or early this evening. Looking into Thursday, high chance of showers Friday at this point, looking pretty good. 23s for the coast and the valley, 14 degrees at Nelson Bay, around about 9 degrees at Maitland. Keeping an eye on the roads, yep, it's a hassle-free run. Sun glare's about the only issue we've got at the moment. North and south on the M1, that is looking good. Westbound New England Highway, city and suburban roads. Trains, planes are looking pretty good as well. 95, cracking open fuel check this morning, Williamtown. Best price in the region, 172.5. Cardiff, $1.78.9. And Belmont North, 185.9. We are in the middle pretty much of the year. Winter can get people down a little bit. So we're asking the question, what makes you happy this morning? Hopefully something does. We'll head back to some of your comments on the Facebook page in the next few moments. It's 23 to 8.

good times, great music, your station. 2NURFM, Pablo Cruz, Love Will Find a Way. We'll catch up with Mark Rourke, 20 past 8 this morning. Find out what's happening in the world of finance at around a quarter to 9. And I suppose this is a little bit of, well, every dark cloud has a silver lining. Two of Australia's big four banks have scrapped their August rate rise forecast, now tipping the next move will be a cut. Now, that's despite inflation still running above target. So that will be interesting to see. If you're a mortgage holder, that's a little bit of good news at this stage. We'll check in the world of finance, James Gruber, at around a quarter to 9 this morning. And throwing the question over to you this morning, what makes you happy? Sometimes we can, and I'm putting my hand up, I can go looking for things that make me a little bit shirty indeed. But finding the things that make us happy, I've got to say the fur babies are getting a very big mention this morning, heading to the beach. And as Steve said, my family, one would hope, and a cheeky glass of Baileys. I have not had Baileys for forever. What makes you happy? I'd love you to let us know. It's so simple, and sometimes we need to look for the small things in life, like the love of our grandmas. And what happens if they're not around? Well, got to... heartwarming story for you in the next couple of minutes. 2NURFM.

0: It is a fairly nice looking Wednesday. Maybe shower or two later on tonight. Nice to have things a little bit green at this stage. Jay Giles Band and Centrefold. A shorter round of NRL this weekend, of course, well and truly in State of Origin at the moment. I had a terrible tipping back into, I've dropped out of the top 1,000, so I've got a lot of work to be done. Round 15, five games this week. We'll catch up with Stephen Reid tomorrow morning at 8:15. And being a Thursday, talking tech with Stephen Fennick, eSIMs. You've got your hard SIMs, your physical SIMs that go into your mobile phones. But what about eSIMs? We'll have a look at that at around 7:45 this morning. It could be the thing for you. And I mentioned at the start of the show, sadly, I lost both of my grandfathers at a very young age. So I didn't really have the opportunity to get to know them. My grandmother's lived a little bit longer, but sadly, I didn't get the opportunity to spend anywhere the amount of time that I would have liked. And if you ever wish you had a grandma nearby who you could pretty much talk to about anything. Because generally, you know, the granddads, they take you out into the shed and teach you things, but the grandma and grandma's hugs and kisses, like they just, they last as long as grandma wants them to laugh. But what about this? If you need a little bit of grandmotherly wisdom or some warm conversation, a unique project called Grandma Stand is bringing that experience to people of all ages. Now, it's founded a little over 12 years ago by New Yorker Mike Matthews. His idea was inspired by his own grandma, whose kindness and advice basically, you know, it's wisdom. It's wisdom of the ages. And I don't know what stage that happens. So he set up a simple stand where anyone can stop by and chat with a volunteer grandmother. How cool is this? Now, free of charge, and absolutely no agenda. And what began in New York Central Park has grown to include about 20 volunteer grandmothers. And the good news, this has just snowballed. It's inspired similar stands in several other states around the US. And you could take it anywhere. This is the great part about it, whether it's America, Canada, Australia, UK, it doesn't matter where it is. Grandmas are grandmas. And what the grandmas offer to visitors is simple. They listen, ask gentle questions, and remind people that things have a way of working out. And we're asking that question today. What makes you happy? Maybe sitting down with your grandma and, you know, the best cakes and the best cups of teas. And it appears that not only are the people visiting the grandmas getting a whole lot out of it, but the ladies involved as well. Maybe we can, you know, expand that to grandpas as well. You know, when you need a little bit of, you know, DIY help from grandpa, then they can point you in the right direction. What a great initiative.
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0: It's the best way to start your day. 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Billy Joel, only the good die young. Moving up on 7 to 8. Ian Crouch in the Hunter Newsroom. Mate, did you see pictures, a video of that Chinese rocket last night?
1: I did.
0: How impressive is that?
1: Very impressive.
0: It just looked... In the clear night sky. Look, sadly, I was asleep. I miss everything. I just can't stay awake anymore.
1: Goodness.
0: Yeah, I'll party till 6:45 and then it's just... But how good was that in the night sky?
1: Yeah, so, that was good.
0: Lots making news. I'm sad because I believe in aliens. I believe aliens live amongst us.
1: Do they?
0: Yeah, I do. You probably think I'm a little bit bonkers.
1: Mm.
0: You know, the whole reptile... But you could be an alien.
1: No, I'm not. I'm pretty sure I'm not.
0: Yeah, well, see, that's the first thing an alien would say. You'd see?
1: I think you've watched too much television.
0: I think so as well. I've got to agree with you, sadly.
1: Dear, oh dear.
0: Anyway, hey, look, when it happens, I'll be the first, because you know what I'm like.
1: Yeah.
0: I told you so.
1: Yeah.
0: Anyway, from aliens to hospital, been revealed barely half of emergency patients at the John Hunter are being treated on time.
1: That's right. And it's not surprising. It's the John Hunter is probably the busiest hospital in the state. In fact, it is. So it wouldn't surprise us that it's not coming into line with what could be considered state benchmarks. But having said that, they're still doing all right, I think. But it's just a lot is made of these figures. And I understand people can get a bit...
0: Antsy
1: about it, but she's the way it is. And thankfully and hopefully this new precinct will open up the opportunity to get more patients treated quicker. Just need more money for that too. It's just money. It's all about money.
0: Life, isn't it? Just.
1: Yep. But some good news. The traffic's now flowing at Melville on the new Milton-Morris Bridge, so that's good. We'll have some details about all these things and more at 8:30.
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1: It's 8 o'clock. Good morning. I'm Josh Bryant. The state's health minister says he's furious on behalf of patients stuck in hospital beds while waiting on Commonwealth funding. About 1,300 people are now in the state's hospitals still waiting for either aged care or NDIS support. The state government is launching its own strategy to minimise the effects of bed block, but Ryan Park has told Ben Fordham he'll also keep pushing for change from his colleagues in Canberra.
2: For that number, 1,300, to go up further would have real catastrophic impacts on our state's hospitals, and that's not fair on our patients and it's not fair on our staff. And I'm not asking the Commonwealth to run our emergency departments. That's my accountability. That's what I'm responsible for.
1: The United States says it's launched strikes against Iran following the downing of a US Army helicopter. The two pilots aboard the Apache aircraft weren't injured in the incident, which occurred over the Strait of Hormuz. The US Central Command says strikes are a proportional response to what it claims is unjustified Iranian aggression. A man has been arrested as part of investigations into a fatal stabbing in Wollongong last year. 28-year-old Brendan Yates died in hospital after he was found with stab wounds inside a unit. A 41-year-old man is now being questioned by police. Jetstar will be the first commercial airline to take off from the new Western Sydney International Airport, with a first flight set for the 25th of October. A day later, Air New Zealand is scheduled to begin the airport's first international flights to Auckland. Transport Minister Catherine King telling Today the new site will transform the future of air travel in the region.
3: 25th of October, first flight, 11 a.m. on Sunday to the Gold Coast, followed by further flights, 14 flights to and from Sydney to Melbourne.
1: The Australian Services Union is seeking an up to 35% pay rise for 300,000 community and disability workers. The ASU will file the claim in the Fair Work Commission today. Neil Danaher's family says this afternoon's state funeral at the MCG won't be the end of his fight against MND. Tens of thousands of family, friends and fans will gather to say goodbye and thank you to the 2025 Australian of the Year. Daughter Lauren says the support they've received over the past week has been overwhelming.
4: And that's really helped us over the last week. But I think, you know, Dad was just one person that has died from MND, and there's so many people out there.
1: And several homes and a bus have been set alight in Belfast as protests erupt over a stabbing attack in the city. In finance, the Dow Jones up 86 points at close, the Nasdaq down 250, one Australian dollar buying 70.2 US cents.
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5: The New South Wales Origin side will hit the training paddock this morning for the first time ahead of Origin 2. In clubland, South centre Campbell Graham will miss tomorrow night's game against the Broncos with a calf injury. He'll be replaced by Talis Duncan. The Matildas have bounced back with a 3-1 win over Mexico at CommBank Stadium. Defender Ellie Carpenter has told Today it's an important part of their run in to next year's World Cup.
6: For us, it's a new team, new generation, and we're going to be versing top nations heading in. I think that's the best way to prepare for a tournament like that.
5: Bangladesh has defeated Australia for the first time since 2005, the Tigers winning by 86 runs on DLS, 16 months out from the next one-day World Cup. And a lay day has been called at the El Salvador Surf Pro. Aussies Callum Robson, Molly Picklum and Tyler Wright are still in contention. That's sport. I'm Mike Pearsall.
1: 8:04, that's the latest news and sport.
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12: The wind's coming through from the nor-nor-west. Having a look through the Shoal Bay webcam across Port Stephens, Hawks Nest and Tea Gardens at the moment. Yeah, plenty of cloud lingering around. Still plenty of blue sky and sunshine around as well. We're getting up to 23 degrees. Might even feel a little bit warmer than that. Knock a few degrees off over the next couple of days or so. We are expecting a couple of rain coming and going, down to 19s and 20s tomorrow. Currently sitting on around 12 degrees at Brankston, 14 degrees at Adamstown. School zones are in force. Just be mindful if you're out and about. It's been a great start to the day. Live traffic, no problems. Keeping up to date traffic with Waze. It is getting busier. Wall's End. The run up to Hill to the roundabout down to Jesmond, that's a little slow. Past the John Hunter Hospital, that's a little slow. Not too bad. Westlakes heading towards the Spears Point roundabout. M1, Pacific Highway, New England Highway, Hunter Expressway looking good. And if you're heading down onto the bridge, onto Kooragang Islands and joining up with Industrial Drive, that's pretty good. Trains and planes good as well. If you need 98 this morning, yep, Beresfield, 179.9. That's the best price we can do for you. Windale, $1.84.5. And Cessnock, 189.5. A Wednesday brekkie at 2NURFM. It's 6 after 8. Good morning.

0: It's Raiden Keating, The Way You Make Me Feel. I want to make you feel happy this morning. If you've just flicked the radio on, you know, human beings, Brekkies, we're strange cattle. We can look and dig deep and try hard to find things that annoy us, give us the pip or make us upset or angry. But when it comes to being happy, sometimes these things are just noodling by very, very close, but we don't see them. You know, the old can't see the forest for the trees kind of thing. So I'll ask you the question this morning, what is something that makes you happy? And I've got to say, from my point of view, chocolate is getting a mention this morning. Yeah, but it does. And then when, you know, the pants don't fit. But I got to tell you, one of the things that really, you know, I'm a sucker when it comes to dogs, but seeing dogs out for a walk. And next time, if you're a dog owner, you probably see this, but if you're not and you're driving along, just look at the look on the dog's faces. They're generally straining at the lead. Everything is brand new. Now, they may have walked this same path every single day. They might even do it two times a day. But the look on their face is like, this is all brand new. They are seeing this part of the street, this part of the neighbourhood, this part of the park for the very, very first time. That makes me really happy. G'day, Ads. He said, being known as the station's number one fan. Well, that's you certainly are. And Lionel, I want to send a message out to you this morning. He said, after suffering three heart attacks and a stroke, waking up to a new day makes me happy. And that really, really, really does put it into perspective. So, Lionel, happy to have you still around. 16 after 8.
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5: Born on this day, English explorer Henry Stanley. Australian mining magnate Lang Hancock. Greek-born husband of Queen Elizabeth II, Prince Philip. American singer and actress Judy Garland.
6: Toto, I have a feeling we're not in Kansas anymore.
5: Former Australian middleweight boxing champion Tony Mundine. American actress Jean Triplehorn. New Zealand-born TV and radio comedian Tony Martin. British model and actress Elizabeth Hurley. Canadian supermodel Linda Evangelista. And British reggae singer Maxi Priest. Making history, June the 10th, 1835, Australia's first political party, the Australian Patriotic Party, is formed by William Wentworth. 1898, American Marines invade Cuba in the Spanish-American War. 1909, the SOS distress signal is used for the first time by the Cunard liner SS Slavonia, wrecked off the Azores. 1933, the first edition of the Australian Women's Weekly is published. 1935, Alcoholics Anonymous is founded in Akron, Ohio. 1940, Italy enters World War II as Germany's ally against France and Britain. 1943, Hungarian journalist Laszlo Biro patents his ballpoint pen. 1967, American actor Spencer Tracy passed away at the age of 67. 1986, Bob Geldof was knighted by the Queen for his services to charity. 2000, the Millennium Bridge, the first new Thames River crossing in more than 100 years, was opened. 2004 saw the passing of legendary entertainer Ray Charles at the age of 74. 2007, Newcastle is devastated by torrential rain and wind, and a coal collier, the Pashabulka, is washed ashore on the main beach at Nobby's.
7: In appalling conditions, the rescue helicopter winched the 22 Filipino crew off the stricken carrier, one by one.
8: Worst conditions I've ever been in, like, yeah, even though we're so close to shore, but
2: Yeah, I've never experienced anything like that.
5: And finally today, June 10, 1964, Capitol Records released the Beatles' single and album, A Hard Day's Night. I'm Kev Calloway. This is 2NURFM's On This Day.

0: Kev Keel all the way back this afternoon from four, driving you home the best way. It's 21 after 8. Inner city bypass, you're heading north, come through New Jesmond and you're heading towards Sandgate. A two-car accident there at the side of the road, the whole load of glass and stuff on the road, so just be very mindful of that. Mark Rourke slipping into the studio. Mate, I took one for you on Friday afternoon.
1: We were talking about
0: Masters of the Universe, and I've had a couple of people say, What kind of grown man, nearly a 60-year-old man, goes to see Masters of the Universe? And there were
1: one
0: four
1: with a level head on their shoulders,
0: well,
1: I would hope.
0: Well, there were four geeky guys in gold class on Friday afternoon. And if you've just tuned in this morning, look, I wasn't expecting it to be highbrow cinema. Okay, it wasn't going to be art noir or, you know, that kind of thing. But I've got to say, go and see it if you want. Spend the money. But I would wait till it comes out free streaming, because I was the fact that before he was He-Man, he was Prince Adam. He got sent to Earth

0: about it. And I thought, no,
1: it's
0: just
1: skeletal.
0: Use your sword.
1: Look, here's the issue I have. First of all, remakes are never, like, it's never going to live up to the cartoon, the Filmation cartoon. It's not possible. So I just thought it was hilarious. You said I got a gold class book at 12:45.
0: Yes, 12:45.
1: At exactly 3:07, the message came through, don't bother seeing it. So that the credits would have still been rolling, I imagine.
0: I didn't, I've got to tell, now my problem is, now I'm sure there's going to be people who love it. Maybe I didn't get it. Maybe, as I said, because it's, but I wasn't sure whether it was supposed to be a comedy or whether it was supposed to be serious, as in adventure, you know, that whole kind of, would you call He-Man sci-fi? It's action adventure, isn't it? It's fantasy.
1: Yeah, it's under the fantasy umbrella.
0: Yeah, it's under the fantasy umbrella.
1: So, see, I immediately looked up the plot and online, it's basically what you've outlined, and it looked okay. So now the problem is I'm really torn. I mean, I trust that you've seen it and you've said it's garbage, so it more than likely will be.
0: Go and see it. May be totally wrong. You may come out and go, Todd, you've missed the whole gist of it, and I'm happy to be proven wrong in that situation.
1: A couple of super quick ones. On a scale of 1 to 10, how woke is it?
0: Dude, he worked for HR. Yeah. I would say, so the female characters were strong, which is great. Look, even when he became He-Man, you didn't see, it got to a point where he had to do something. He wasn't up front. So, 5. Well, oh, no, probably 7 out of 10.
1: 7 out of 10 wokeness.
0: Yeah, possibly. Yeah. Anyway, hey, you could be wrong. And you know what? Skeletor was not as sarcastic or as evil as I wanted him to be. So maybe that was...
1: See, the idea, Skeletor's supposed to be funny. He's like, and his goon squad, even though they look menacing, they're supposed to be bumbling. How, on a scale of 1 to 10, how bumbling were Skeletor's goons?
0: Well, they weren't bumbling. They just weren't good. They weren't even funny bad. He probably made one joke, which I thought, this is going to be good. And then, yeah, so look, hey, go and see it. And, go and see it. I'm happy to be proven wrong, but what are we, it's He-Man, for God's sake. This is not Shakespeare. What am I even talking about?
1: But I mean, I think I have to come back and circle back to the beginning. If we expect the greatness of the cartoon, remakes or redos of anything hardly ever cut the mustard.
0: But as I said, Friday afternoon, there were four guys. maybe the women, the ladies are smarter. But four geeky guys in... sitting there taking it all. I was nearly going to walk out.
1: As long as nobody was dressed up in the He-Man outfit.
0: No, there were no cosplay. What if you got up to 9?
1: Our exercise physiologist, Mark Oswald, will hear from him. We'll get our fortnightly test drive with Tom Fraser from Drive. And we're asking the best Aussie songwriter of all time. The US people have announced on their top list of 10 Bob Dylan as number 1. So we would like to know who ours would be.
0: Okay. Now, I've got to say, you've got a real problem, as you said, at the moment. You really want to go and see it now.
1: I do. I've been torn for the last 4 days.
0: Get a cheap ticket. Okay. That's what I would say. Ian Crouch in an 8:30 Hunter News update next. 2NURFM 103.7.

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1: Good morning, Ian Crouch with your 8:30 Hunter News update. Traffic is now flowing at Melville after the new Milton Morris Bridge was officially opened yesterday. The dual-lane flood-resistant bridge is 6.7 metres higher than the former timber bridge and has no weight limit. The partially built bridge was damaged during last year's floods, delaying the completion of the project. Maitland Mayor Philip Penfold says the $8.2 million bridge will be a boon for surrounding residents.
2: Residents from Lawn, from Bulwarra, from Largs, having to try to squeeze through across the Belmore Bridge, it will be a welcome relief to them to not have to push through that heavy traffic load.
1: The Rail Tram and Bus Union is calling for urgent safety upgrades to all Newcastle buses after a bus driver was assaulted over the weekend. A 33-year-old man's been arrested after allegedly punching the bus driver in the face and choking him. The union says the assault is the latest example of a growing safety crisis, which bus operator Keolis Downer has failed to address. Among a suite of measures, the union wants to see safety screens installed on all buses. Police are stepping up the search for a teenage girl who went missing from Wall's End 2 weeks ago. 14-year-old Latana Widders was last seen in Boothfield Street on Tuesday, May 26. She's described as being of Aboriginal Torres Strait Islander appearance, about 130 centimetres tall, with a thin build, with dyed black burgundy hair. Latana was last seen wearing a black hooded jumper, black tracksuit pants, and black and white Nike slides. She's known to use public transport to travel and may have been at Liverpool train station, Sydney's West, last Thursday. We've posted Latana's photo on the 2NURFM Hunter News Facebook page. Impending local mine closures will be the main topic of discussion at a community meeting tonight in Brankston. New South Wales Minerals Council CEO Stephen Gannerley will speak at the RSL Memorial Hall, telling residents about the predicted impacts of the region's move away from mining. Several mine closures are expected in coming years, with the next set to be Muswellbrook's Mount Arthur coal mine in 2030. Event organiser Rod Doherty says the Upper Hunter is particularly vulnerable.
3: The impact on Newcastle was hard initially, but Newcastle's big enough to absorb that, whereas townships like Singleton, Muswellbrook, Cessnock, and they're not big enough to withstand a major loss of an industry.
1: Two Newcastle Council meetings have been rescheduled to make way for the upcoming Robbie Williams and Guns N' Roses concerts. The concerts are expected to be sold-out shows, attracting thousands of people from across the region. The verdict was strongly supported by councillors following a similar decision made in 2023 with the Paul McCartney concert. Liberal councillor Jenny Barry says the events will increase the region's entertainment appeal.
4: I feel it's important because we sometimes move them for other conferences to do with local government. So it's really important to show that we are promoting live music and concerts in the city of Newcastle.
1: And Hunter residents are being encouraged to take the time to show our gratitude this Thank a First Responder Day. The national campaign highlights the mental health challenges faced by emergency service personnel and their families. Firefighter and Ambassador Brett Johnson says the recognition is important.
5: It recognises people who do make that sacrifice out of their own goodwill or their own occupation or their own drive, but it's nice to see the community be able to be involved in thanking people.
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6: The New South Wales Women's Premiership kicks off this weekend with the Knights taking on Penrith. Notable NRLW forwards Simone Carpani and Jules Kirkpatrick will feature in the side. They'll play at 1 p.m. on Saturday at Penrith's home ground. Meanwhile, Knights star Dylan Lucas is preparing for his State of Origin debut next Wednesday. The 25-year-old was named at starting second row for the Blues in Game 2. Lucas says the jersey has a specific aura about it.
7: Just putting it on to warm up gives you goosebumps and something that I've dreamed of doing since I was a young kid. And yeah, to get that moment now, and I won't take it for granted. And yeah, I can't wait to get out there next Wednesday night.
6: And Adamstown junior Claire Wheeler has helped the Matildas to a 3-1 victory over Mexico. Wheeler was promoted to the starting 11 in the second game of their two-match series. No more games have yet been scheduled ahead of the 2027 World Cup. That's sport. I'm Darcy Mills.
1: And the winning numbers in Oz Lotto are 2, 9, 19, 26, 33, 36 and 43. And the supplementaries are 29, 44 and 45. And now you're up to date with the latest 2NURFM Hunter News.
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12: It's 25 to 9, plenty of sunshine and blue sky around, a little bit of cloud. We are expecting things to change afternoon, mid-afternoon, late afternoon. Possibility of a few showers coming through tonight. Now, a quick icon check for the next couple of days. No real sun icons around. Cloudy today, rain tomorrow, Friday. Saturday and Sunday at this stage. Cloudy on Saturday, some rain around for Sunday into Monday. But we were expecting rain all long weekend and, well... yeah, the Weather Bureau kind of didn't deliver anyway. All remains to be seen. We'll catch up with Gavin Morris, 8:45 on Friday morning. 23 for the coast and the valley today. Very nice indeed. A little cooler tomorrow. Temperature-wise at the moment, it is gradually starting to get warmer, sitting on around 15 degrees at Nobby's, 13 degrees at Maitland. Road-wise, it's been a pretty good start to the day. Possibility of a little bit of a bingle, inner city bypass heading towards Sandgate, just past Jesmond. Aside from that, live traffic is saying things are pitchy keen. Trains and planes are fine. Any other issues on the road, let me know. 49216216. We'll catch up with James Gruber in the next couple of minutes. Find out what's happening in the world of finance. Two of Australia's big four banks have gone, hang on a minute, we might be in for a rate cut, not a rate rise. Details on the way. It's 23 to 9, 2 and you RFM.

0: On air, online, mobile with the 2NURFM app. Chris Rea on the beach heading towards a low tide. Around 45 minutes time. Beautiful day today for a bit of whale watching if you've got the option to do that. They've been putting on a show, keeping an eye on the world of finance. This is really good news if you're a mortgage holder. Two of Australia's big four banks have scrapped their August rate rise forecast, now tipping the next move will be a cut. Now, the NAB has changed their forecast. It comes after the Commonwealth Bank economists predicted interest rates would be held until May 2027. Watch this space, finding out what's happening in the world of finance. James Gruber, good morning.
1: Good morning. The Australian share market is set to rise at the open, with index futures up 0.2%. That's despite Wall Street being hit overnight, with the S&P 500 dropping 0.3% and the NASDAQ falling 1%. And it was mainly due to tech shares and chip makers that were down. One theory being is that investors are positioning themselves ahead of the SpaceX IPO on Friday by selling some of these chip makers. It also wasn't helped by Iran shooting down a US helicopter near the coast of Oman overnight and President Donald Trump vowing to retaliate to that attack. Oil prices finished near seven-week lows, down 3%. Other commodities were also lower, including gold, down 1.8%. The Aussie dollar also slipped. It was down 0.2%. It's currently trading at 70.26 US cents. I'm James Gruber, equity market strategist at CommSec.
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It's Keith Urban, 2NU RFM, Sweet Thing, 9 to 9. Mark Rourke slipping in after the 9 o'clock news. Round 15, NRL gets underway this weekend. 5 games. We are well and truly into State of Origin season. The Knights have got a bye this weekend. We'll catch up with Stephen Reid tomorrow morning at around 8:15. Here's a question for you, though. Are you one of those people that forgets people's names? You go to a party. It's a work function. You might be at a seminar and you do the greetings and you tell them your name and they tell you your name and their name and everyone's name. And then 5 minutes later, you've forgotten. Well, we might have some tips and tricks tomorrow morning for you to help with that. Anyway, enjoy the rest of your Wednesday. Looking great at the moment. It's 8 to 9, 2NU RFM.

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1: It's 9 o'clock. Good morning. I'm Josh Bryant. Australia's Prime Minister says he's very worried by the latest strikes by the United States on Iran. The US says it has launched the attacks following the downing of an army helicopter over the Strait of Hormuz. The two pilots aboard the Apache aircraft weren't injured in the incident. Anthony Albanese telling the ABC Australia wants to see de-escalation.
2: We're very worried both about the human impact, of course, that comes with war, but also the economic impact that is having a massive effect on the global economy.
1: Police in Northern Ireland are calling for calm as homes and cars in Belfast are set alight during protests over a violent stabbing. A Sudanese national has been charged over the incident, which has been described as an attempted beheading. The state government says it's working to address the record number of hospital patients still waiting for aged care or NDIS placements. Almost 1,300 hospital beds in the state are currently occupied by community members waiting on some form of Commonwealth funding. Health Minister Ryan Park says aged care outreach services will be expanded to help tackle the issue at a state level. Local government New South Wales says new housing is being delayed in greenfield sites due to infrastructure funding shortfalls. They're calling on the state government to set up a $5 billion interest-free loan scheme for councils to access. The peak body's president, Darcy Byrne, says the fund would provide much-needed upfront investment for basic infrastructure.
3: By making $5 billion in no-interest loans available to councils now, the government can incentivise councils to build roads and sewer and water infrastructure.
1: Sydney's new international airport will welcome its first passengers on the 25th of October. Jetstar will operate the first flight from Western Sydney International Airport heading to the Gold Coast. Neil Danaher will be farewelled and honoured this afternoon with a state funeral at the MCG. Stephanie Wacklewick reports.
4: He was a giant of the AFL, but people of all walks of life will be filling the MCG to pay tribute and to say thank you to Neil Danaher. Tens of thousands of family, friends, sporting stars, politicians and even just fans will be packing the stands, people whose lives he touched from his days as an Essendon footballer to D's coach and, of course, his work with Fight MND to defeat the beast. The service gets underway at 1. Stephanie Wacklewick at the MCG.
1: And a woman is being treated for injuries after fire tore through a unit in Sydney southwest. In finance, the Dow Jones up 86 points at the close, the Nasdaq down 250, one Aussie dollar buying 70.1 US cents.
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5: Both the Rabbitohs and Broncos will honour their former player Jai Arrow in tomorrow night's Round 15 clash at Accor Stadium. Souths have named Jai in the number 23 jersey, while Brisbane will wear his name above the Broncos logo on their jerseys. Serena Williams has wound back the clock after 1,375 days retired. She's won her first doubles match at Queen's since announcing her comeback.
6: It was so fun. I had so much fun playing with Vicky. It feels really special to play at some place so iconic that I've saw so many of my friends win and do well in and just watch so many great matches. So it's kind of cool.
5: Nick Kyrgios is also back on tour, defeating 8-seed Corentin Moutet 6-3, 6-4 in the first round of the Stuttgart Open. And in football, the Matildas have defeated Mexico 3-1 at CommBank Stadium. That's sport. I'm Mike Pearsall.
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10: All right, some cloud cover expected across the Hunter yet again today. Now, the Upper Hunter, high chance of showers there, slight chance of rain, a little bit closer to the coast this morning, with those winds from the northwest up to 20 kilometres an hour. The outlook for the rest of the week now, Thursday, Friday, some showers up to 20 degrees, and a partly cloudy start to the weekend on Saturday. Sun leaving us at 7 to 5 this afternoon with a top of 23 degrees for the coast and also the Hunter Valley for today. Right now at Charlestown, 15 degrees, 13 degrees at Seahampton and also at Belford. 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

0: Good times and great music in 2NURFM 103.7. Look at that, Wednesday morning, rolling around. Here we go. Hello, Mark Rook with you until midday for today. And three of our regular mates joining us this morning. Mark Goswell, our exercise physiologist, a bit later. A little bit after him, Tom Fraser. We'll take a test drive with him. A couple of car-related topics that we'll be looking at for you. Also, the passing parade with John DeRemus. Now, Chef Gavin Foreman as well. Wonder what he has for us. Last time he promised this week would not be good. So we'll see how we end up with Gav a bit later. Look, but first, though, we want to have a look at music. And the reason for that is, over the weekend, I saw an interesting poll come out. And these are subjective. It's the people who enter them and write them and all the rest of it. But I did find it interesting. The US have, in one of their magazines, have just come out with their list of their top 10 list of songwriters of all time. And topping the list was not much of a surprise. A fellow who always comes up in the songwriting side of things anyway is Bob Dylan. A gazillion songs, and yes, it's the old catch cry of, you know, when other people are doing Bob Dylan songs, they're great. When he is, it's not so. But I thought the list was very interesting. I'll just super quickly read them out for you. So from 1 to 10, their top 10 in the New York Times list, as voted by their readers: Bob Dylan, Paul Simon, Bruce Springsteen, Carole King, Billy Joel at number 5, Stevie Wonder, Taylor Swift, Dolly Parton, James Taylor, and Willie Nelson coming in at number 10. So not really a surprise there. It kind of seems a lot of the folks you'd see, think would be at the top of that list. So we are asking you this morning on our Facebook page, firstly, do you kind of agree with that? Who do you say is their best? And who do you think would be the greatest Australian songwriter? Now, this one for us could get a bit tricky. I suspect that we will end up with a lot of your favourite Aussie artists who might not necessarily be some of the big songwriters. To put that again in an American context, you could say that Billy Joel, yes, great songwriter, even if he is your favourite. Elvis Presley shouldn't be, because he didn't write any songs. So I still think we're going to get a lot of that, but that's okay. Australia's greatest songwriter, who do you reckon it would be? We'll see if we get some interesting ones up on the list this morning. On our Facebook page, they're waiting for you right now at 2NURFM.
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1: A cheeky, cheeky return serve on this one with One Nation saying, you know what? We've got our own campaign we've got to put up. We're asking you to donate $29 to quote-unquote Fire the Liar. And apparently we're going to start seeing that on billboards and TV and all over the place today. As they, of course, surged ahead of even Labor in the last news poll that we saw over the weekend. Their leader of One Nation, Pauline Hanson, on this set of Labor's initial idea to, you know, chuck in your $27. It was absolutely disgusting and actually threw up some questions why he, meaning Albanese, is asking the average Australian to donate to his party. So we will watch some of that play out. And if you're a bit of a lover of New South Wales state politics, I know some of this for many can be a bit boring and move on by, but something that's been sort of brewing in the background for a few years, I know Mark Latham, for one, has been on this, but a decade-old bit of a development in terms of something that's being heard now at the New South Wales Electoral Commission. And you go back around 10 years ago when the MP Ernest Wong and a restaurateur, Jonathan Yee, could now be facing prosecutions, being reported today by the Electoral Commission, over some donations that actually went into Chris Minns, the now Premier's campaign, when he first ran for office. Now, hasten to point out that no one is actually saying the Premier has actually done anything wrong, and a spokesperson for the Premier actually said that those donations were received in good faith at the time, subsequently repaid. And the Premier has been open and completely empathetic in rejecting any wrongdoing from the beginning. But the amount from the developer, the restaurateur and the MP, around about $10,000 that's actually being allegedly hid by those, as the ICAC's Operation Aero is learning at the moment. And also another $100,000 cash donation to Labor by a billionaire property developer in a 2019 inquiry as well. So a lot of watch this space stuff when it comes to political party donations at the moment. And we'll in fact see how they go. Again, now some have been on this for a little while, Mark Latham and others. But the Premier, of course, again, unless anything otherwise is reported, says no, it was all in good faith. So we will watch and wonder some of that stuff over the next little bit. In the meanwhile, back to the good times and great music. David Lee Roth and the Beach Boys and California Girls, the two in your RFM.

0: great Billy Idol and Sweet 16 at 2NURFM 103.7. Look, we're talking great songwriters up on our Facebook page, and sadly, Billy Idol, not one that we would expect to see on that page this morning, simply because we're talking about Australia's greatest songwriter. Who do you reckon would be our best? And g'day, Ray, sang the Gibb Brothers. Yep, that'd be fair call. Look, even though they, yes, come from England, yeah, technically, but world-class songwriting for many other singers. Steve, similar thought here. So look, for you, it's Barry Gibb. Also, Vander and Young and Bruce Woodley. Can't go past Vander and Young. I mean, the songbook those guys have is simply amazing. Yeah, there, a lot of great songs there. Darren, Don Walker from Cold Chisel, Peter Allen, and Paul Kelly. Excellent. And Catherine Yee saying, look, this is a hard question because quite often the artists didn't write their songs. It was a lot of the people behind the scenes. And, yeah, that's when you think of the Vander and Youngs. Think of people like that. Don Walker, even though he was with Cold Chisel, he wasn't sort of, you know, Barnes or anything like that. So see what you're saying. It can be a tough one. This, I thought it would be tougher than this. Trevor saying Paul Kelly, Graham Goebel, and if eligible, Neil Finn. Yeah, we kind of take them. We take the New Zealand people when it comes to these discussions. And Adrian saying, look, not in any particular order. Don Walker again, Midnight Oil's Rob Hurst, Peter Garrett, Jim McGroney, and Vander and Young as well. Love your thoughts here. Be a part of the conversation up on our Facebook page. Australia's favourite or our greatest songwriter. Who do you reckon it'd be? Hit us up on our Facebook page for more. Up in the next little bit, we'll catch up with our exercise physiologist, Mark Goswell. And a guy that had a few hits and then really disappeared from the top of the charts, but he was big for a few years in the 90s, Joshua Catterson. We'll get a couple of his best for Coffee Break a little later on 2NURFM.
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0: Across Hunter Waters, those northerly 15 to 20 knot winds await you. Their seas around 1.5 metres and a southerly swell around 1 metre with a high tide on the way at about 4 o'clock. Partly cloudy with a high chance of showers around Upper Hunter mainly, medium chance of the odd shower too elsewhere, and tops today of 23 degrees. Currently at Salamander Bay by the water, we've made our way to 16 degrees for you, 15 degrees right now at East Maitland. At 25 to 10, quick one up at Williamtown. We've got some folks coming in on a couple of flights, some delays there. The Qantas for Brisbane, I won't get into the 11, and nor will that Melbourne Qantas flight was for 10:30 at a quarter past 11 for you. So no rush if you've got some loved ones coming in from those destinations towards the Hunter this morning at 2NURFM 103.7.

0: All right, good times, great music at 2NUR-FM, 103.7. Time to check in with our exercise physiologist, Mark Goswell. And normally he makes his way into the studio to join us, but today he only sounds about 60%. Not fairly 100%. Matt, I reckon if you were a phone battery, you'd be on about that 2% charge by now.
1: That's a really good way to explain it, actually. And I just thought I'd do you a favour and not come in and share the love too much because, yeah, not feeling 100% at the moment.
0: That's fair enough. Well, we know that the phones, even on 2%, can do most things, and then we've got to get them onto the charging portal. So we'll get you out here and onto that. Now, we are actually covering some feedback. We ask listeners who have an issue, they can actually email you at askmark@2nurfm.com. And Janine, you did just that the last week. And saying, look, Janine teaches 6 hours of line dancing a week and noticed some of the dancers leaning forward while dancing. So Janine feels this will put lower stress on the lower back. She's encouraging them to stand up straight, focusing on the torso directly above the hips, mindful of seniors, of course. Her question is in three parts. One, how can we measure our posture? Two, are there exercises improving general posture? And three, which situations provide the greatest hazard for changing our posture? So, mate, over to you, Mark. Janine's seeing folks in the line dancing with posture issues. What would be your advice for her?
1: Well, old school, the actual way we used to measure posture is what we used to call plumb line, which a lot of builders and that use, which is just literally a piece of string. And we had this notion that an idealistic posture was that you'd have your ears, shoulders, hip bone and knees all in one alignment, and that's what sort of indicated that you're in this position of perfect posture. But the wonderful thing about research and life is that things progress and develop, and while we have a notion that, you know, our body's supposed to be in a particular position, it doesn't always constitute that that's what's perfect for everybody. And what we sort of look at these days with posture is that if it's causing a problem, then we make alterations. Like the old adage of if it ain't broke, don't fix it, is quite important. So, you know, if you've got people that, you know, participating in active classes or exercise classes, and, you know, the way that they present via the eye, so how we look at them, is correlating into some sort of discomfort or like hip pain, back pain, neck pain, and that's when we start to go and make changes and make alterations.
0: And that change, Mark, in the way we think of this can be a bit of a hard one to get in our brains, can it not? Because there is that thought of, hey, you need that perfect posture because otherwise you will have as if that, and then that's an automatic thing, you will have issues down the road.
1: Yeah, it's like, oh, if you don't fix it, yeah, you're going to pay for it later. Mm. Look, about the only thing there is sort of starting to get these evidence at the moment is sort of around our neck postures, because obviously our society's changed a little bit in terms of what we're doing because we're either looking down at computer screens or keyboards because, you know, most things that we do these days are on computers. And there is starting to show some evidence that constant, continued positional postural changes where you're looking down and having head forward posture can cause issues within the neck. But it's more about understanding the fact that when we're doing anything in life, it's we just need regular changes. Like the body loves to move. So if you're stuck in the one position, you're going to have these ongoing issues. But if we go back to the sort of the question, if, you know, people are in these forward leaning positions and it's starting to cause impact in their balance, then yeah, that's a genuine concern. So we need to look at strengthening what we call the postural chain, the posterior chain, which is pretty much all the muscles down the back of the body, and the main ones being all of our back musculature and also the glutes. So the glute max, because that's what helps us stay upright and hold us up.
0: I love how you also mentioned again screens and phones and everything. And I know that sort of here in an office environment, there's always quite often the talk of ergonomics and having the right things. And I think a lot of whether it's screens, phones, whatever, particularly because we're doing a lot of it in our own time, our own lazy time, and we sort of fall into postural positions just by what's comfortable at that time. And then if you sort of get the ergonomic people come around and say, you need a mouse that does this and your screen needs to be up here, it almost is anti-comfort, but it is to sort of get you in the right spot. So that, I suppose that's something to think about in our own time.
1: Yeah, that's right, in our day-to-day lives.
0: Hmm.
1: And I think there was a third question, but my head's thumping. What was it?
0: If we are looking to change our posture, what could be the greatest hazard there? And again, this is where Janine was also talking about screens, TVs, etc.
1: Yeah, and one of the biggest things that you've got to do and sort of focus on is just regular changes. So, because the thing is too, like when we're doing obviously our ergonomic screening, when we're treating people and assessing people and helping them out, one of the biggest things is regular breaks. So if you're talking about in work or in social or any type of activities, the body hates static and the body hates same positional changes. So you can be in an absolute perfect posture for too long. So if you're sitting there for 8 hours in a perfect posture, your body's not going to like it. And then again, there's a lot of conjecture around what is the perfect posture these days. The most important thing is to make sure that you're taking regular breaks and you're making regular alterations. If poor posture in terms of the way we look at things and go, you know, you've got rounded shoulders, head forward posture, and it's correlating into neck pain, shoulder pain, upper back pain, then that is where we start to make some changes and some alterations. Probably the easiest way to think about it is if you're going in one direction, the exercises and movements you're doing should be in the other direction. So if you're in a very lean forward and head forward posture or, you know, hinging at the hips, then from an exercise and a movement perspective, we just look at strengthening and doing work on the muscles that send us back in that opposite direction. Because most causes and problems that we face and that I see people with is just about imbalances. So there's a definite, you know, there's a definite strength or tightness in one, you know, either in the front of the body or the back of the body. So we just make alterations to try to create as much balance as possible.
0: Well, let's be honest, most of the people in Janine's class are sort of already on the right track. They're doing the line dancing classes. And Janine says, look, most are between 60 and 80, and the eldest is 97 years old. So well done to each and every one of those. And Mark Oswald, for yourself, for being able to get out of bed long enough to talk to us this morning. Your battery's on 1% and flickering, so get yourself onto a charging port and we'll catch you in a week.
1: Thanks, buddy. I'll see you then.
0: All right, Beck. There he is, our exercise physiologist, Mark Goswell, and you can send him an email, just like Janine has done. Ask Mark at 2NURFM.com.
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Good times, great music. Some good Aussie gold there from the Shantuzies and their take on the Witch Queen of New Orleans. 7 to 10, Josh Bryan of the national news team on the way in the next little bit. After that, we'll get into our test drive with Tom Fraser from drive.com.au. He has Toyotas today, something from Ferrari, and a whole lot more as well. Cloudy conditions, tops of 23. The odd shower or two for the Upper Hunter. More rain for the rest of the week. Here's America as we continue the good times and great music. 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